There's Madonna and Crazy for you. I'm Keith Stevens. Hope you guys had a great weekend. You know, this is actually the last week of spring. I know it seems like about the fourth week of summer. It's not. It's Keith Stevens and Billy Joel.

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0: Commodores, Lady, you bring me up. I'm Keith Stevens. You guys have a great weekend. I did it. I saw Disclosure Day. Problem is now I don't want to be one of those guys that tells you any spoilers about the movie. It did very well, over $90 million at the box office. We'll be probably hearing a lot about that movie over the next couple of weeks. And the Michael biopic, by the way, worldwide, over $900
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9: For Troy and the Wiregrass, that rain's coming. 80% chance of storms tonight, 100% tomorrow, 70% tomorrow night, 90% chance on Wednesday. Low 69 tonight, 68 tomorrow night. High tomorrow 76, high Wednesday 83. Again tonight, 80% chance of storms. 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

0: 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I'm Keith Stevens, one of those great one-hit wonders from the 80s.
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0: Tits Affairs, I'm Keith Stevens, a story from the real world with myself and my daughter. So yesterday I'm watching a lot of soccer, as a lot of you guys were, and my daughter basically spent the entire day in the chair with her Nintendo Switch, and it got late, and she finished dinner, brings her plate over, and she yawns, and I say, "Why are you tired?" She says, "I'm unwinding." I said, "Unwinding? You barely wound up."
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10: For Troy and the Wiregrass, 80% chance of storms tonight, low 69. 100% chance tomorrow, high 76. 40% chance tomorrow night, low 68. And 90% chance Wednesday, high 83. Again tonight, 80% chance of storms, low 69 for Troy and the Wiregrass on Classic Hits 94.7.
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0: Rod Stewart, who was supporting his Scotland team over the weekend in the World Cup, who won. And the Tartan Army has just been out in full force, and it'll be a lot of fun if Scotland moves on to the knockout stage. And Scotland has not been in the World Cup for 28 years, and it's been a lot of fun to watch. And Rod, certainly enjoying the soccer or football.
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2: I'm Doc Kirby. Here's a book bit, a lovely children's book for Father's Day reading. Daddy, How Much Do You Love Me? 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As dads, we love our children more than we could ever possibly express, but we should try to explain to them regardless. That's why this sweet book features a loving father with his sweet son and how dad tried to show him how much he is loved. Because what your young son really wonders, is he lovable? It all starts with a baby. And this little one knew since infancy that his dad loved him, and the son knows that his dad is his hero. They have been best buds since he was a baby, and they do everything together. Dance, spin in circles, wrestle, laugh. They read all kinds of books together, from funny ones to those you read cuddled up in bed to the Bible. They play all kinds of games together, football, soccer, baseball, kickball, and tennis. Sometimes they go for ice cream, or on long walks and bike rides to the woods. They look at everything God made and talk about how amazing God's world is. But dads

0: can get busy working away from home or working around the house and yard. So when the son asked how much his dad loved him, off they went together to his dad's work. As they were leaving, Dad said, "I love you way more than my job." His dad loves to play softball, so sometimes the son cheers from the stands for his dad. One day, Dad had a drive out of the park. On the way home, told his son, "My love will follow you wherever you go, even farther than I can hit that ball. And God's love will follow you forever and ever." One day at the beach, Dad dove deep into the ocean. And when he came back up, he told his son, "My love for you is way deeper than even I can dive. And God's love is deeper than the deepest ocean." As they hiked in the mountains, Dad asked if his son could see the top of that mountain. "No," the son answered, "because of the clouds." Dad said, "My love is like that high mountain. You can't even see where it ends. And God's love is even higher than that mountain." When they camp out together, they go fishing, making s'mores at the campfire, and look at the stars spread across the sky. Dad tells his son, "I love you way more than all the stars you can see. And God loves you even more than all the stars in the whole universe." The boy knows how much his dad loves him. So Dad tells his son, "And God loves you even more than I do." This is such a wonderful book. I wish I had been able to be as deliberate and consistent as the dad in this story. But the point isn't to make us regret. Rather, it's to encourage us, dads, to be more thoughtful and open. Share a copy with your son today. "Daddy, How Much Do You Love Me?" 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I'm Doc Kirby. That's a Father's Day book bit.
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1: I'm Tom Graham. The crash of a B-52 bomber is under investigation after the plane went down at Edwards Air Base in Southern California.
2: Eight people on a routine test mission crashed shortly after takeoff around 11:20 a.m. Pacific time, revealing initial indications are that the crash was not survivable. Videos circulating online show a black plume of smoke near the airfield.
1: Fox's Kristen Goodwin. The U.S. reaching a tentative agreement with Iran to end the conflict. Stock markets rallied worldwide. Oil prices are down as shipping in the region is expected to ramp back up. Fox's Alex Hogan.
3: The framework will reopen the Strait of Hormuz. Roughly 500 commercial vessels remain in the Persian Gulf, according to maritime and energy intelligence firm Kepler.
1: Now, the so-called Memorandum of Understanding would also end U.S. blockades of Iranian ports. 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
4: For Troy and the Wiregrass, that rain's coming. 80% chance of storms tonight, 100% tomorrow, 70% tomorrow night, 90% chance on Wednesday. Low 69 tonight, 68 tomorrow night, high tomorrow 76, high Wednesday 83. Again tonight, 80% chance of storms. For Troy and the Wiregrass on Classic Hits 94.7. Stillman Martin had been invited to preach at church some hours from his home, but his wife was ill. His young son asked, "Father, don't you think that if God wants you to preach today, He'll take care of Mother while you're away?" When Stillman returned after preaching, his wife had written the words to "Be Not Dismayed," and he wrote the music that night. God can use every circumstance to teach us to trust Him more. 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

There's a song that was kind of done at the last minute for the John Hughes movie called Pretty in Pink. And that mid-80s stretchy dinner's Natalie Cole. I'm Keith Stevens.

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0: Simply Red and holding back the ears. I'm Keith Stevens, and yes, the reason I'm laughing. Father's Day coming up on Sunday. A couple of years ago, I remember asking my daughters, can you give me some moisturizer? I don't like the way I look in the morning. Unfortunately, Father Time usually, what's that saying? Father Time remains undefeated. By the way, it's also going to be the first day of summer coming up on Sunday as well. So kind of pulling a double duty thing. Very excited. It seems like summer's already been going on because we've been talking about summer movies, but officially on the calendar next Sunday. 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
13: Hi, this is Grady Kirby. 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
12: 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For Troy on the Wiregrass, 80% chance of storms tonight, low 69. 100% chance tomorrow, high 76. 40% chance tomorrow night, low 68. And 90% chance Wednesday, high 83. Again tonight, 80% chance of storms, low 69. 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

0: Eagles and Take It Easy. I'm Keith Stevens. Thanks so much for listening. Hope you guys had a great weekend.
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0: There's Hathaway, What is Love? I'm Keith Stevens. Yes, I did go to the movies over the weekend, saw Disclosure Day, but that's not what I want to talk about. I want to talk about what happens before the movie, and that would be the trailers, which I counted. They showed me 12 movie previews, okay? I counted, because that's what I do, and I would say 11 out of the 12, I'm like, nope. And these are all movies that are coming pretty quick. This wasn't like Christmas 26. No, this is like coming for the summer. This Christopher Nolan movie with Matt Damon is coming out, though. Looks pretty good.
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9: For Troy and the Wiregrass, that rain's coming. 80% chance of storms tonight, 100% tomorrow, 70% tomorrow night, 90% chance on Wednesday. Low 69 tonight, 68 tomorrow night. High tomorrow, 76. High Wednesday, 83. Again tonight, 80% chance of storms for Troy and the Wiregrass on Classic Hits 94.7. William Cowper had a hard life. He lost his mother at age 6, was mistreated by fellow students, and his father prevented him from marrying the girl he loved. He tried to commit suicide. After a year in an asylum, he was released to the care of a Christian couple and struggled with mental illness, yet wrote, "God moves in a mysterious way his wonders to perform. God never abandoned him, and he won't abandon you." 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

0: 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Not a lot of time, right? And they say most of us don't crack the first smile of the day until 11:16 a.m., which means if you go in at 9 o'clock, that's a couple of really grumpy hours.
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2: For Troy and the Wiregrass, 80% chance of storms tonight, low 69, 100% chance tomorrow, high 76, 40% chance tomorrow night, low 68, and 90% chance Wednesday, high 83. Again tonight, 80% chance of storms, low 69 for Troy and the Wiregrass on Classic Hits 94.7.
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1: Tom Bergotti, a B-52 bomber carrying 8 people crashes at Edwards Air Force Base in California today, killing everyone on board. Colonel James Hayes clarifying who exactly was on board the aircraft.
2: This was a mixed crew. This was a mixed crew of military, government civilians, and government contractors supporting this test mission.
1: Boeing confirms 2 of its employees were among those on board. American and Iranian officials will meet in Switzerland on Friday to sign a temporary deal to end the war. Fox's Peter Ducey.
3: We will see diplomats from Iran meeting with some diplomats from the United States, led by J.D. Vance, shaking hands to signal to the rest of the world that the beginning of the end of the war is here. President Trump is not ready to pull any troops out of the Gulf yet. They want to start these negotiations after Friday's signing and see where they can get.
1: America is listening to Fox News.
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4: 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For Troy and the Wiregrass, that rain's coming. 80% chance of storms tonight, 100% tomorrow, 70% tomorrow night, 90% chance on Wednesday. Low 69 tonight, 68 tomorrow night. High tomorrow 76, high Wednesday 83. Again tonight, 80% chance of storms. For Troy and the Wiregrass on Classic Hits 94.7.
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There's Fleetwood Mac. It's Hold Me. I'm Keith Stevens. Now, I have two all-time favorite albums, 1A, 1B. 1A, Band on the Run from Paul McCartney. And 1B is this one from Billy Joel from 52nd Street.

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0: There's Madonna and Holiday of Keith Stevens. You know, the World Cup trophy, which is kind of little. You know, this ain't no Stanley Cup. Stanley Cup, you need two hands, all that thing way up here. No, the World Cup thing you can hold. You can cuddle with it. It's been stolen a couple times, though. 1966, 1983, with the 1966 theft being resolved when a dog named Pickles found it in a garden.
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9: weather. For Troy and the Wiregrass, 80% chance of storms tonight, low 69. 100% chance tomorrow, high 76. 40% chance tomorrow night, low 68. And 90% chance Wednesday, high 83. Again tonight, 80% chance of storms, low 69 for Troy and the Wiregrass on Classic Hits 94.7.
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0: Soft sell and tainted love. I'm Keith Stevens. More observations from going to the movie theater for the first time here in 2026. I got a medium drink. Medium, not large, medium. This thing was gigantic, and we were walking out of the theater, and I looked down, and I'm like, I didn't even get through half of this. And I took it home because I'm like, I'm not wasting this.
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6: For Troy and the Wiregrass, that rain's coming. 80% chance of storms tonight, 100% tomorrow, 70% tomorrow night, 90% chance on Wednesday. Low 69 tonight, 68 tomorrow night. High tomorrow, 76. High Wednesday, 83. Again tonight, 80% chance of storms. 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

0: Jeff Lynn, ELO, it's a living thing. And Keith Stevens, loving all the World Cup trivia thrown at me. Love the tournament. Some people think there's actually a World Cup winner's curse after the year of their win. Four out of the last five champion teams exited in the group stage of the tournament. I do not see that happening with Argentina this time around.
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2: Welcome to Johnny Erickson Tada Sharing Hope. It's so great to be here with you, Johnny. I love talking to you on the radio, sharing stories and insights with one another.
3: We're sharing a story about your daughter, Sarah, and her incredible love for music. And, you know, I'm still smiling at the thought of not only what I learned about music therapy from what you shared, but Sarah's God-given talents to make music unto the Lord. Good for her.
2: Oh, good for all of us. And it is wonderful to think not only of how God has used music in Sarah's life, but how he uses music to soothe all of us in our times of distress.
3: Oh, absolutely. You know, in my darkest times, I sing to comfort myself. I sing my way through suffering. I give myself a hug and remind myself of brighter days ahead with the words of a beautiful hymn. And I think that's what we see happening in music therapy. Is that not true? Children with special needs, those who are overstimulated, agitated, crying. So often it's music that calms them down and settles their spirit. That's music therapy, right?
2: Oh, it sure is. And Johnny, God uses music to calm me down when I'm agitated as well. You know, when Sarah was born, she very quickly started dying. And in fact, we lived for the first 3 months of her life in the neonatal intensive care unit in the hospital. She was just so weak and could not even be removed from her life support system. And while Sarah was fighting for every weak, faint heartbeat, I was honestly fighting for my sanity. I mean, I was a strong Christian, or I thought I was a strong Christian before Sarah was born. But watching my baby die every day really put my faith to the test. And I know that Scripture told me in 2 Timothy 1:7 that God did not give me a spirit of fear, but one of power and one of love and one of a sound mind, which I held on to every day. But I was feeling like I was losing the battle in those 3 months. And at my darkest point in that journey, I remember just literally, verbally crying out to God next to Sarah's hospital bed. And in that very moment, it was almost as though I was watching a movie, and right on cue, the most beautiful harp music started to play.
3: From where? What?
2: Well, it sounded like from out of heaven, but I thought for sure it must be a CD. But as I listened, it just sounded too real to be a CD. I finally peeked my head out of Sarah's hospital room door, and lo and behold, the most beautiful harpist was sitting not far from her room with a full-sized harp playing hymns in the neonatal intensive care unit.
3: Oh, my goodness. Now, that's an answer to a desperate prayer of yours, isn't it?
2: Yeah, I knew it was God's answer for sure, sending that woman right at that very moment to be someone to calm me in my biggest storm. Years later, I went back to that same hospital, and as I was about to get on the elevator, who should come to the elevator but that same harpist dragging a full-size harp with her. I was then able to tell her, thank you for being the answer.

0: to my prayer so many years ago. And the two of us just stood in that elevator with tears in our eyes, praising God for the way he unites the body of Christ.
1: So God did a little bit of his own musical therapy on you that time, didn't he?
0: Oh, it really was a gift from heaven.
1: Friend listening, oh my goodness, I pray you'll find a creative way to use your gifts. Maybe like that harpist with her concert grand harp, dragging it into a neonatal unit. Oh my goodness. But however you do it, use your gifts to encourage somebody else today. Right, Shauna?
0: That's right, Johnny.
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1: News. I'm Ted Lindner. President Trump says the U.S. and Iran have reached a ceasefire deal. Vice President J.D. Vance on Hannity tonight for an exclusive interview discussing why, when it came to negotiating with the Iranian government, this time was different.
2: What's different about this than previous iterations of the Iranian government, previous negotiations, is one, the president's negotiating from a position of strength. But number two, we're actually talking directly to them.
1: President Trump says the Strait of Hormuz will fully reopen as part of the deal. The crash of a B-52 bomber under investigation after the plane went down at Edwards Air Base in Southern California today.
3: Eight people on a routine test mission crashed shortly after takeoff around 11:20 a.m. Pacific time, revealing initial indications are that the crash was not survivable. Videos circulating online show a black plume of smoke near the airfield.
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4: 4.7 weather. For Troy and the Wiregrass, 80% chance of storms tonight, low 69. 100% chance tomorrow, high 76. 40% chance tomorrow night, low 68. And 90% chance Wednesday, high 83. Again tonight, 80% chance of storms, low 69. 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

We got it for you. Songs you know, songs you love, and the best part is you made it through Monday. Here's America and Ventura Highway. I'm Keith Stevens.

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0: Here's Joe and Jen. I hit myself with loving you. I'm Keith Stevens. Remember there was a cartoon, I think it was the early 70s, called Wait Till Your Father Gets Home. You can find it on YouTube. Well, not anymore. 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In fact, only about 19% of dads say that they are the ones that are taking over the disciplinary role. 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
14: For Troy and the Wiregrass, that rain's coming. 80% chance of storms tonight, 100% tomorrow, 70% tomorrow night, 90% chance on Wednesday. Low 69 tonight, 68 tomorrow night. High tomorrow, 76. High Wednesday, 83. Again tonight, 80% chance of storms. For Troy and the Wiregrass on Classic Hits 94.7.
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0: Well, there's another artist that I would love to see have some new music soon. There's Seal from Kiss from the Rose and the Batman movies of the 1990s. Well, planning on proposing to the one you love. Good news. Chances are, guys, she's going to say yes, are pretty good. Only 1 in 17 men say they have proposed and been turned down. Usually those are up on some jumbotron. I think for the most part, guys know what the answer is going to be, you know, unless you really want to take a, you know, take a leap of faith. But pretty much, you kind of know how it's going to turn out.
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KC and the Sunshine Band. I'm your boogeyman. I'm Keith Stevens. Here are some clues for spotting a liar. Remember George Costanza once said, not a lie, if you believe it. Anxious blushing, lip nibbling, and a

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1: News. I'm Sue Guzman. Vice President J.D. Vance detailing what will happen to Iran if the proposed peace deal falls through.
2: Their economy has been in a free fall for a very long time. So you combine the president's leverage that he's put on them, you combine the new leadership, and you combine the fact that their economy is in shambles. And I think that they see there's a real opportunity here to turn over a new leaf so long as they do the right thing.
1: Vance on Fox's Hannity. American and Iranian officials will meet in Switzerland Friday and sign a temporary deal to end the conflict. A B-52 bomber carrying eight people crashing at Edwards Air Force Base in California today, killing everyone on board. Colonel James Hayes discussing who exactly was on board the aircraft.
3: This was a mixed crew. This was a mixed crew of military, government civilians, and government contractors supporting this test mission.
1: Boeing confirming two of its employees were among those dead. America's listening to Fox News.
4: Hepzibah Baptist Church on the Henderson Highway in Troy hosts a senior adult ministry luncheon Thursday from 11 to 1. Call 334-672-1543. The Alabama Second Ecclesiastical Jurisdiction Auxiliaries in Ministries Convention Answering the Call continues with morning sessions at 9:26, evening at 7:26, Wednesday through Friday at McClurtown Church of God in Christ on County Road 7749 in Troy.
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4: 4.7 weather. For Troy and the Wiregrass, 80% chance of storms tonight, low 69. 100% chance tomorrow, high 76. 40% chance tomorrow night, low 68. And 90% chance Wednesday, high 83. Again tonight, 80% chance of storms, low 69. 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

Yeah, Phil, in your law, that's some vacation that Josie's still on. Still on. A lot of PTO, apparently, for that person in the sun. Here's the Eagles, and one of these nights, I'm Keith Stevens.

0: There he goes, straight into the Rock and Roll Hall of Fame later this year. It's Billy Idol and Rebel Yell. Well, we heard last week that Elon Musk is a trillionaire, the difference between a billionaire and a trillionaire. We're going to learn something together here, everybody. It's way bigger than you think. Now, to put this into context, a billion seconds equals about 32 years, right? Okay. You go from billion to trillion. What do you think that is? A trillion seconds? Remember, 32 years for a billion. A trillion seconds? 31,000 years.
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13: 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It appears by its own numbers, the U.S. government seems insolvent. 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

0: There's Hootie and the Blowfish and Hold My Hand. I'm Keith Stevens. Now, when you hear about things that couples fight about, you know, money, fidelity, always at the top of the list. But you know what else is way, way at the top of the list? Chores, as in laundry. Laundry piling up, clothes being ruined in the washer, ironing. Ironing. There's one reason I got into this business. No, there's no ironing when we come to the studio. But also, I had a mom when I was approximately, I want to say like 12, walked into my bedroom. I'm not making this up. 100% true story. Dropped my laundry basket in front of me and said, "It's yours." And ever since that, any relationship that I've ever had, I do my own laundry. It's been drilled into my brain and never left.
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0: Your brain says, let's get some work done today. 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

0: There's Peter Frampton and Show Me the Way. I am Keith Stevens. You made it through Monday. Summer colds, they're coming. I hate summer colds. I hate summer colds worse than winter colds. Because nobody wants to be sick during the summer months. But 10 million to 15 million of us get a summer cold. Try to stay healthy. My daughter has one right now. Where for a couple of days, I'm like, are you sick? No, I think it's allergies. And, of course, it turned out to be a cold.
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0: Here's a TBF update. The city of Troy observes Juneteenth on Friday. That route will be collected Thursday morning starting at 7. The Alabama Second Ecclesiastical Jurisdictional Auxiliaries and Ministries Convention morning sessions Wednesday through Friday, 9:26, and evenings at 7:26 at McClurtown Church of God in Christ, County Road 7749 in Troy. 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
0: For Troy and the Wiregrass, that rain's coming. 80% chance of storms tonight, 100% tomorrow, 70% tomorrow night, 90% chance on Wednesday. Low 69 tonight, 68 tomorrow night. High tomorrow, 76. High Wednesday, 83. Again tonight, 80% chance of storms. 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
3: News, I'm Ted Linder. The crash of a B-52 bomber under investigation after the plane went down at Edwards Air Force Base in Southern California.
4: 8 people on a routine test mission crashed shortly after takeoff around 11:20 a.m. Pacific time, revealing initial indications are that the crash was not survivable. Videos circulating online show a black plume of smoke near the airfield.
3: Fox's Kristen Goodwin. President Trump says the U.S. and Iran have reached a ceasefire deal. Vice President J.D. Vance on Hannity on Monday night for an exclusive interview discussing why, when it came to negotiating with the Iranian government, this time was different.
5: What's different about this than previous iterations of the Iranian government, previous negotiations, is one, the president's negotiating from a position of strength. But number two, we're actually talking directly to them.
3: President Trump says the Strait of Hormuz will fully reopen as part of the deal. 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
0: Vets for Vets, we got your six. 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

0: Fleetwood Mac and Gypsy, and thanks for being here. I'm Chris Kellogg. Well, if you want to improve your quality of life, find a hobby. Researchers found that people with hobbies are significantly happier and healthier than those who don't look for interest outside their careers. I've always been kind of career-sided in my world, but I have been trying to pick up more hobbies lately. And it's not just about lowering stress levels. A hobby can change your entire outlook. A career is how you make a living, but a hobby is where you can discover new passions.
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0: Cool songs, the cool dude, Peter Gabriel, their Sledgehammer, and I'm Chris Kellogg, glad to have you here. A lot more of your favorites coming right now.
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0: Rick Springfield and Jesse's Girl. Speaking of Jesse, Joan Cusack returns in Toy Story 5. It premieres this Friday night. Joan Cusack is the voice of Jesse, of course. Tom Hanks back as Woody. Tim Allen as Buzz. Even Conan O'Brien voices a character. It's a new character named Smarty Pants. Smarty Pants apparently is an old school retro potty training toy. As Conan says, it's typecasting. The trailer for Toy Story 5 just looks absolutely awesome. And I'm sure it's going to be pulling in oodles and gobs of money at the box office this weekend on Friday when it opens.
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0: Come and get your love. There's Redbone, and I'm Chris Kellogg. If you're having a bad day, be careful how you behave around your dog. A new study finds that dogs can read the emotions tied to their owner's facial expressions, and a bad mood can cause their heart rates to spike. Italian researchers discovered that dogs may know us far better than our friends and our family do.
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0: I'm Doc Kirby. Here's a DC comic book bit. Action Comics 1099. Epic somehow stole the yellow sun energy stored in Clark's body, eliminating his superpowers. At first, it's a painful experience, but he soon realizes this is a chance to see what normal life is like with Lana. But he doesn't get his powers back. He won't save the universe as a grown Superman, which is Epic's insane strategy. When Mary Marvel disappears, they must act fast because the time-space continuum is broken. They seek Dr. Bruce Gordon, who in the future will be possessed by the demon Eclipso, because he is a brilliant scientist. He agrees to help when Epic breaks into the lab to kill Superboy, but he's not going down without a fight. Barbara Gordon Breakout 2. Barbara was brutally attacked last time, leaving her in much pain with a skull injury, broken ribs, lacerations, and more. She's been targeted like the other prisoners who have been killed off one by one. Yet someone named Sparrow seems to be helping her. But can she be trusted? What is the story in this maximum prison? Emperor Aquaman 18. Some sort of intergalactic organization notifies Arthur that his protection is no longer wanted or needed on their planet. Arthur leaves using the blue to travel there and meets the odd character wearing a parody of the Green Lantern Corps uniform. He also finds Hal Jordan there, who is being asked to work for that group. Hal politely and powerfully refuses, watches Arthur change the water around them into rain, then ice to destroy the opposing spaceships. Hal is duly impressed with Arthur's new powers. Green Lantern Corps 17. A brutal tale of the mistreatment of Guy Gardner as a child is relived as he tries to undo the damage to the son of Oa, Thanagar, and the future. Supergirl 14. Still in Kandor, Supergirl's friends help her recover from the damage she sustained in her last fight with Black Flame by taking her to Argo City, deep in the basement of Kandor. There she regenerates her battered body with new tech from Lena, and Flame's cousin Lesla takes dramatic action to help Supergirl win. The Fury of Firestorm 3. The true story of Dr. Stein's duplicity in order to create Firestorm as a controllable alternative to the metahumans living on Earth has been revealed. The government's plan to create their own metahuman has backfired terribly. Without any other humans inside Firestorm, he has become an avenging monster, capable of destroying the most powerful metas while having no moral compass whatsoever. Can he be stopped? Check the website DC.com, DCEntertainments.com, or DCComics.com. I'm Doc Kirby. That's a DC comic book bit.
1: News. I'm Sue Gossman. The White House has not yet released details of its agreement to end the conflict with Iran. Fox's Peter Ducey reports from Geneva, Switzerland.
2: President Trump says this deal is better than the last one.
3: The Barack Hussein Obama deal. And when I terminated that, it was very important because it was a road to a nuclear weapon.
2: Officials say the U.S. has not unfrozen any Iranian money, but Iran could soon see sanctions lifted.
1: Senate Democrats introducing the Make More in America Act. Minority Leader Chuck Schumer says the goal is to compete with China.
4: Invest in American manufacturing to create jobs, lower costs, strengthen our national security, and build a more resilient economy.
1: The Air Force says eight people aboard a B-52 bomber crashed in Edwards Air Force Base in California on Monday, all believed to be dead. 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
0: 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The Sigma Gamma Rho Sorority, Inc., Iota Eta Sigma Alumni Chapter, hosts the annual St. Jude Sickle Cell Walk Saturday from 8 till noon at the indoor track. 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Don't forget the Juneteenth Parade at 10 downtown, plus a celebration at Murphy Park from 9 till 3.
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0: Lover Boy, and everybody's working for the weekend, and thanks for being here. Well, on Friday, Rod Stewart canceled the show in San Diego less than an hour before its start time. He was apparently suffering from, quote, an acute upper respiratory infection that had resulted in laryngitis. So instead, he apparently jumped on a plane and flew across the country to attend Saturday's World Cup game between Scotland and Haiti. He even posted a video of himself and two sons on the way to the game, bragging that this was his seventh World Cup. Fans saw that posted on his Instagram, and they were not too happy. Yeah, they kind of went after him.
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9: 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It appears by its own numbers, the U.S. government seems insolvent. 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

0: Frankie Valli and Grease, and thanks for having us on. I know most of us, when we wake up to start our day, we're looking for that first cup of coffee, right? Well, it turns out we should be drinking more water in the morning. 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
2: News. I'm Ted Lindner. California Governor Gavin Newsom says the Justice Department's investigating his family.
3: The probe is based on whistleblower complaints related to Newsom and his wife's personal finances. Now, the case is apparently being handled by the U.S. Attorney's Office in Sacramento. The governor remains defiant, saying today that the president is, quote, coming after my wife, Jen.
2: Fox's Kevin Cork. No comment from the Justice Department. And President Trump says the U.S. and Iran have reached a ceasefire deal. Vice President J.D. Vance was on Hannity on Monday night for an exclusive interview talking about why, when it came to negotiating with the Iranian government, this time was different.
4: What's different about this than previous iterations of the Iranian government, previous negotiations, is one, the president's negotiating from a position of strength. But number two, we're actually talking directly to them.
2: President Trump says the Strait of Hormuz will fully reopen as part of the deal. 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
5: Juneteenth will be celebrated Saturday with a parade at 10 downtown Troy, plus a celebration at Murphy Park from 9 to 3 with all sorts of activities, free food, meet the firefighters, all sponsored by the Brothers of Phi Beta Sigma Fraternity and We the People, Pike County. 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

0: David Bowie and Modern Love, and thanks for listening. I'm Chris Kellogg. Well, Father's Day coming up on Sunday. One of the best things that dads can do is spend more time with their kids. Researchers looked at fathers with young children and found that working dads who spent more time with their kids were more satisfied with their jobs, and they experienced less conflicts in the home. Furthermore, they discovered that they were able to maintain that perfect work-life balance because both things were so important to them.
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2: 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It appears by its own numbers, the U.S. government seems insolvent. It's reported that the Treasury shows about $6 trillion in assets and over $47 trillion in liabilities. 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

0: ZZ Top, give me all your loving and glad to have you here. I'm Chris Kellogg. 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

0: Phil Collins and in the air tonight, and thanks for listening. Well, summer makes us happy. In general, people are more cheerful in the summer months. Researchers looking into people's moods found that we tend to feel better in the summer months, for the most part, because of the sunlight. The sunshine just makes you happier. Some of the things we love doing in the summer, having picnics, barbecue, exploring nature, attending music festivals, going to the pool, all good things in summer.
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4: The U.S. Treasury quietly released its official financial report for 2025. It appears by its own numbers, the U.S. government seems insolvent. It's reported that the Treasury shows about $6 trillion in assets and over $47 trillion in liabilities. 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

0: Elton John and your song, and I'm Chris Kellogg. Well, one of the benefits of a long marriage may be fewer arguments as the years go by. That's according to a study. That's not according to my wife and me, who are coming up on 40 years. Researchers report that as married couples grow older, they become more likely to handle disagreements by simply changing the subject. Yeah, that's not a bad idea either, but oftentimes that subject comes right back around.
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1: Reginald Hare was a church musician who later served as a parish priest in England and the Bishop of Calcutta. No matter where he served, Reginald was always impressed by the holiness of God. His most famous hymn reflects the awe of majesty of God. Holy, holy, holy, Lord God Almighty, God in three persons, blessed Trinity. 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
2: Fox News, I'm Sue Guzman. Vice President J.D. Vance detailing what will happen to Iran if the proposed peace deal with the U.S. falls through.
3: Their economy has been in a free fall for a very long time. So you combine the president's leverage that he's put on them, you combine the new leadership, and you combine the fact that their economy is in shambles, and I think that they see there's a real opportunity here to turn over a new leaf so long as they do the right thing.
2: Vance on Fox's Hannity. American and Iranian officials meet in Switzerland Friday to sign a temporary deal to end the conflict. A B-52 bomber carrying eight people crashes at Edwards Air Force Base in California Monday, killing everyone on board, Colonel James Hayes.
4: This was a mixed crew. This was a mixed crew of military, government civilians, and government contractors supporting this test mission.
2: Boeing confirms two of its employees were among those on board. 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
6: 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Pre-planning for a funeral can relieve some of the stress of the funeral planning process. Pre-planning allows you and your family to be open and honest with each other about what you want. We would welcome the chance to go over all of your options to ensure that your funeral will be carried out as you would like. We also understand that funerals can be expensive. 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

0: Daryl Hall and John Oates, and I can't go for that. And I'm Chris Kellogg. Well, there is a biopic in the works for John Fogerty from Creedence Clearwater Revival. We learned this, by the way, last week at the songwriters induction ceremony. Biopics have really turned in to be Hollywood gold, like Bohemian Rhapsody, Rocket Man, Bob Dylan, A Complete Unknown, and Michael getting ready to break $1 billion worldwide. Fogerty is 81, and he talked to the Hollywood Reporter about it last week. He said, "I'm really excited about it, and that's about all I can say." Yeah, I guess it's top secret.
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0: Mark Cohn and Walking in Memphis, and I'm Chris Kellogg. Did you know that sunscreen has an expiration date? Yep, it does. Experts say that sunscreens are generally effective only for about 3 years. After that, they begin to lose their potency, which means, of course, it puts you at risk of getting a burn. So if you've got that big jumbo tub of sunscreen from a few years ago, it might be worth tossing it and getting new.
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0: There's America and a Horse with No Name, and I'm Chris Kellogg. Well, about 3 in 5 Americans hope their summer reading choices will make them seem more intelligent. In a recent survey, 56% of adults admitted to reading at least one serious book in the summer to look smarter. Yeah, I always grab at least one biography in the summer.
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2: News. I'm Ted Linder. President Trump says the U.S. and Iran have reached a ceasefire deal. Vice President J.D. Vance on Hannity Monday night for an exclusive interview discussed why when it came to negotiating with the Iranian government, this time was different.
3: What's different about this than previous iterations of the Iranian government, previous negotiations, is one, the president's negotiating from a position of strength. But number two, we're actually talking directly to them.
2: The president says the Strait of Hormuz will fully reopen as part of the deal. In the crash of a B-52 bomber under investigation after the plane went down at Edwards Air Force Base in Southern California.
4: 8 people on a routine test mission crashed shortly after takeoff around 11:20 a.m. Pacific time, revealing initial indications are that the crash was not survivable. Videos circulating online show a black plume of smoke near the airfield.
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Greg Kin Band and the Breakup Song, and I'm Chris Kellogg. Thanks for being here. All right, so you drank one too many cups of coffee, and it got a little too close to bedtime. What do you do to get that caffeine out of your body? I'll tell you, coming up in two songs.

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0: There's you too, and I still haven't found what I'm looking for. All right, so you've had one too many coffees, too close to bedtime. What do you do to get rid of the caffeine jitters and the stuff that keeps you awake at night? Well, apparently time is the only thing that will really help. Caffeine is a drug that lasts for about 4 to 6 hours in your system. So yeah, you're not going to be going to sleep anytime soon.
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0: Belinda Carlisle of Heaven is a Place on Earth. Boy, was she really successful as a solo artist, as well as her years spent with the Go-Go's.
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0: Joan Jett and the Blackhearts and I Love Rock and Roll. There's a fine line between being lazy and grilling, right? Because you get all that downtime in between. So you probably have a good idea, by the way, what the most popular toppings are for burgers from the grill. But in case you don't, here we go. Number one is cheese. That's followed by lettuce, tomatoes, onions, pickles, bacon, mushrooms. I've never done that on burgers. Fries, avocado, and eggs.
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2: 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It appears by its own numbers, the U.S. government seems insolvent. It's reported that the Treasury shows about $6 trillion in assets and over $47 trillion in liabilities. Add it all up, and it looks like the U.S. owes more than $130 trillion it doesn't have. 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

0: Steve Miller Band and Swingtown, and I'm Chris Kellogg. You're not going to want to really hear this. All that time spent looking down at your phone can cause your skin to droop and wrinkle. Yeah, if you have jiggly jowls, just tilt your head back, look up at the ceiling, then stick your tongue out and upwards. Let me repeat that. Tilt your head back, look up at the ceiling, then stick your tongue out and upwards. Hold it for 5 seconds, do 10 reps. It'll get rid of that jiggly thing.
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0: When you feel overwhelmed by life's struggles, First Baptist Church of Troy reminds you of these words of comfort from Zephaniah. 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
3: News. I'm Sue Guzman. An Iranian official telling state TV that the end of the conflict with Iran includes an end Israel's occupation of Lebanon. That's something Israel says it will not do. Vice President J.D. Vance detailing what will happen to Iran if the proposed peace deal with the U.S. falls through.
4: Their economy has been in a free fall for a very long time. So you combine the president's leverage that he's put on them, you combine the new leadership, and you combine the fact that their economy is in shambles. And I think that they see there's a real opportunity here to turn over a new leaf so long as they do the right thing.
3: Vice President J.D. Vance detailing it. He spoke there on Fox's Hannity. American and Iranian officials meet Friday in Switzerland to sign the deal. And G7 leaders opening summit talks with a packed agenda today. It includes ending the war in Ukraine and addressing the Middle East crisis. 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

A little Madonna for you. And coming up, the second baking fail from the past couple of weeks. The first one was the number 9 in the shape of bread and something else. This one, another doozy.

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0: Roy Orbison. I'm Jenna Clay. And last week, I believe I told you about the baking fail where someone made a 9 out of bread for their nephew's 9th birthday, and it was a major fail. It looked kind of like a 9, but also something dirtier. Well, there's a woman named Lindy. She made a cake for her son's 8th birthday. She made the cake in the shape of an 8, but didn't cut out the holes to make it look like an 8. Instead, she frosted the whole thing white, made the middles peach frosting with sprinkles on it. And her husband's like, what is that? By the way, her son, who's now 18, looked at the picture, said, oh, no, Mom. Of course, at the time he was 8 and didn't care. So I guess that's good he wasn't traumatized. 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

0: Good morning, my friends, and welcome to a rainy Monday morning. Nope, Tuesday morning here on the morning show. I hope you're having a fantastic morning so far. It's going to be a great one. It might be raining a little, but that's okay. It's going to rain for most of the day, so you can't let that ruin your day. Or else your whole day would be ruined before you even got to start it. Anyhow, thank you so much for joining me this morning. It's always a pleasure to start our mornings here with you. And I don't know what I'd do if I was talking to myself, as much as I love to hear myself talk. Wouldn't make much sense, would it? Anyhow, let's take a little looky at the weather, shall we?
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0: Currently 71 degrees here on the square, 72 out at Troy Municipal Airport. They are experiencing light rain out that way, and I do believe we can agree. And it's going to rain most of the day. If you haven't checked the radar, it's a swath of green. So a lot of rain today, but nothing too crazy. Of course, a chance of thunderstorms this afternoon with a high of 75 degrees today. Doesn't that just sound so pleasant? With 100% chance of rain. 100% chance of rain, and then 100% chance of thunderstorms in the afternoon. Tonight, a low of 68. We're starting our evening with a 70% chance of thunderstorms, but that kind of cools off into about a 40% chance of showers overnight. Wednesday, an 80% chance of showers with a high of 84. Wednesday night, a low of 73, mostly cloudy, and then a slight 20% chance of thunderstorms. Thursday, a high of 85. We start our day with a 60% chance of rain. That hikes up a little bit to an 80% chance of thunderstorms in the afternoon. Thursday night, a low of 72 and a 70% chance of rain. Friday, also Juneteenth, a high of 85. And a 90% chance of showers during the day, and a 90% chance of thunderstorms in the afternoon, with a 50% chance of thunderstorms Friday night and a low of 70. So, a lot of rain back to back, and it will continue through the weekend into next week. So, a lot of rain, and I'm not even sure when we'll be able to check our rain gauge, but we sure will look at it and let you know exactly what it says. But we're going to get started with a little bit of gospel music this morning, my friends. So let's get right into it, shall we? Thank you so much again for joining us this morning on the morning show, and I hope you have a wonderful day and good morning.

0: Good morning. Here's today's devotional entitled Space Junk. We're reading 2 Samuel 12, verses 1 through 13. But God was not at all pleased with what David had done, and sent Nathan to David. Nathan said to him, "There were two men in the same city, one rich, the other poor. The rich man had huge flocks of sheep, herds of cattle. The poor man had nothing but one little female lamb, which he had bought and raised. It grew up with him and his children like a member of the family. It ate off his plate and drank from his cup and slept on his bed. It was like a daughter to him. One day a traveler dropped in on the rich man. He was too stingy to take an animal from his own herds or flocks to make a meal for his visitor, so he took the poor man's lamb and prepared a meal to set before his guest. David exploded in anger. "As surely as God lives," he said to Nathan, "the man who did this ought to be lynched. He must repay for the lamb four times over for his crime and his stinginess." "You are the man," said Nathan. "And here's what God, the God of Israel, has to say to you. I made you king over Israel. I freed you from the fist of Saul. I gave you your master's daughter and other wives to have and to hold. I gave you both Israel and Judah. And if that hadn't been enough, I would have gladly thrown in much more. So why have you treated the word of God with brazen contempt, doing this great evil? You murdered Uriah the Hittite, then took his wife as your wife. Worse, you killed him with an Ammonite sword. And now because you treated God with such contempt and took Uriah the Hittite's wife as your wife, killing and murder will continually plague your family. This is God speaking, remember? I'll make trouble for you out of your own family. I'll take your wives from right out in front of you. I'll give them to some neighbor, and he'll go to bed with them openly. You did your deed in secret. I'm doing mine with the whole country watching." And then David said before Nathan, "I've sinned against the Lord." Orbiting our planet at speeds more than 4.5 miles per second is a growing collection of space junk. Nuts, bolts, and other discarded debris from space flights are presenting a real hazard to future spacecraft. Their sheer speed makes the tiniest object strike with the impact of a bullet. During one of the shuttle missions, a speck of paint created a pit 1/4 inch wide in a window of the craft. One study revealed there are 110,000 objects larger than a centimeter in orbit. Their combined weight is 4 million pounds. To avoid a space junk disaster, the U.S. Space Command monitors orbiting debris for NASA. Sinful choices create their own kind of junk. Unintended consequences. When Achan stole and hid his forbidden booty, it cost him his life. After King David committed adultery and then used murder to cover it up, family discord followed. Do you have any junk in your life? Sin's consequences have a way of accumulating. When we confess our sins to God, He promises to forgive and cleanse us. For those we have hurt, we can seek ways of righting wrongs through restitution. The God of grace will give us wisdom in dealing with bad decisions from our past and help us to make good ones in the future. Lord, forgive us for the times that we have allowed junk to accumulate in our soul, when we have willfully disobeyed you, even though we should know better. Forgive us and free us for joyful obedience, as David once wrote of himself so long ago. Amen. Stillman Martin had been invited to preach at church some hours from his home, but his wife was ill. His young son asked, "Father, don't you think that if God wants you to preach today, he'll take care of mother while you're away?" When Stillman returned after preaching, his wife had written the words to "Be Not Dismayed," and he wrote the music that night. God can use every circumstance to teach us to trust him more. 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

0: allowed to respond if attacked by Iran-backed Hezbollah.
1: Fox's Trey Yangs. There's set to be a formal signing ceremony in Switzerland Friday, where nearby world leaders are gathering for the G7 on the agenda, meeting with Zelensky of Ukraine about ending the war in his country.
2: It's been 4 years of war now. The president, though, going into this meeting, seemed very optimistic about bringing this war to an end. He said that maybe we can do something. So perhaps that is the momentum he's feeling from the Iran deal. But he seemed optimistic going into this meeting.
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5: With another ARN News update, I'm Leah Brandon. Alabama voters heading to the polls today for the primary runoff election. There are hotly contested Republican runoffs for U.S. Senate, Lieutenant Governor, Attorney General, Ag Commissioner, and Public Service Commissioner. Jefferson County Board of Registrars Chairman Barry Stevenson reminding voters crossover voting is not allowed.
6: If you voted in the Democrat Party on May 19th, you cannot vote in the Republican runoff. And also, if you voted in the Republican primary in May, you cannot vote in the Democrat runoff.
5: Alabama baseball season has come to an end. The Crimson Tide has been bounced from the College World Series after being blown out by Texas 14-2 in Omaha. Troy Baseball hopes to recover after being robbed at the College World Series. A police report says thieves stole cameras and lenses valued at $35,000 from the team bus. The Trojans take on West Virginia in an elimination game today in Omaha. I'm Leah Brandon, and you're up to date around the world, around your state. This is the Alabama Radio Network.
7: This is a minute with Paul DeMarco. Your quick look at Alabama politics. It has been quite the party primary season in Alabama for sure. We've seen some of the most competitive and expensive races in state history, and it will be remembered for a number of reasons. For starters, this was a tough year for incumbents. Usually, those who've won statewide campaigns before or current office holders have the advantage. That was not the case, as 8 incumbent lawmakers lost. Secondly, the amount of out-of-state dark money spent was at record numbers. All kinds of mystery money was funneled into the state that has only frustrated the electorate. Finally, there was President Donald Trump. It's hard to recall a president who's gotten so involved in local races in Alabama. And while the primary races are behind us, we still have special congressional and the general elections ahead of us. This has been A Minute with Paul DeMarco.
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9: 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There'll be a free series of presentations about the American Revolution for our 250th birthday celebration on Thursday nights at 6 in Patterson Hall at Troy University. This Thursday, it's Timothy Buckner, The Founding and Slavery. On the 25th, it's Adam Rutkow, The Federalist and Anti-Federalist. And then on the 9th of July, it's Avington Medeiros, Finding Your Voice in America's Founding Words. There'll be one more session on the 16th to be determined. The City of Troy will observe Juneteenth on Friday. Friday's garbage and recycling routes will be collected on Thursday starting at 7 a.m. Clay Hill Farms will host the Pike County Kids Fishing Day on Saturday. This is an educational fishing experience for kids ages 5 to 15 to fish in a pond stocked with catfish. Registration starts at 7 and then fishing is from 8 to 10:30. Bring your hat, sunglasses, bait, rod and reel, and your ice chest for your fish. You must be accompanied by a parent or a guardian. If you need more information, you can call Officer Jerry Jenright at 334-403-0981. Don't forget about the Farmers Market in Bicentennial Park Saturday from 8 to noon. Please come support our farmers. Sigma Gamma Rho sorority, Iota Eta Sigma alumni chapter, has their annual St. Jude Sickle Cell Walk on Saturday from 8 to noon at the indoor track there at Troy Parks and Rec Department. Their goal is to raise $1,922 for St. Jude. There'll be a 2026 summer musical celebration. Come out and help celebrate Miss Sheila Jackson with solos, group singing, food, and lots of fun. It's at the studio on Saturday. It doesn't say a time, but we'll find out what that time is on Saturday. Juneteenth will be celebrated on Saturday with a parade at 10 in downtown Troy and then a celebration at Murphy Park from 9 to 3. They'll have a live DJ, bounce house, face painting, free hot dogs and hamburgers, and the embossed star making with the Johnson Center for the Arts. You can meet firefighters and tour a fire truck. It's sponsored by the Brothers of Phi Beta Sigma Fraternity and We the People, Pike County. The Crenshaw County Historical Museum will be open. We'll have open house Saturday from 10 to 2, and the All In Credit Union has a free public game plan for success featuring special guest speaker Marcus Jones at Enterprise High School Gymnasium Tuesday, the 23rd at 9 a.m. It's open to all ages. Marcus is an Enterprise High School graduate and a New England Patriot cornerback. There'll be a special meet and greet time with fans as well. And that's our local news for today.
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2: In another news, Miss Lois Langley, age 88, of Troy, died Monday. Funeral service for Lois Langley will be Wednesday at 11 at Skeen Funeral Home, with Reverend Curtis Rich officiating, and burial in Bethel Baptist Church Cemetery with Skeen Funeral Home directing. 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Latravius Griffin, age 23, of Brundage, died recently. The funeral service for Latravius Griffin is Saturday at 1:30 at County Line Missionary Baptist Church, with Pastor Eugene Guilford and Pastor Carl Hollis officiating. Burial is in the church cemetery. Visitation is Friday from noon to 5:30. George F. Grubbs Funeral Home directing. Ronald Henderson, age 72, of Troy, died recently. Funeral services for Ronald Henderson will be announced later by George F. Grubbs Funeral Home. The funeral announcements are listed on our website at WTBFradio.com. Just click on obituaries.
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4: And a quick look at our weather currently. Sitting at 71 degrees here on the square, 73 out at Troy Municipal Airport, and it's still raining, and it will continue to for most of the day. You can expect a high of 75 today with a 100% chance of rain and a 100% chance of thunderstorms this afternoon. Tonight, a low of 68, starting our evening with a 70% chance of thunderstorms. That kind of cools off to a 40% chance of showers overnight. Wednesday, an 80% chance of showers with a high of 84. Wednesday night, a low of 73, mostly cloudy, and then a 20% chance of thunderstorms overnight. Thursday, a high of 85. We start our day with a 60% chance of rain. That hikes up to an 80% chance of thunderstorms in the afternoon. And Thursday night, a low of 72 with a 70% chance of showers. And we had about 0.4 of rain here at the station.
2: And Mr. Bobby reported 21 one-hundredths in Banks. Art McNatt had 62 one-hundredths in Pine Level. It is just a slow, steady little light rain.
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4: 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But we're enjoying it. I'm enjoying it. That's for sure.
2: Heidi is not. 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
4: Yeah. Maybe she'll get to here soon. At least that is what we're hoping for. It'll be interesting to see the drought monitor after all this rain we're getting this week, but especially today, a whole bunch of rain. But we're going to catch the Southeast Ag Livestock Report before we catch ARN Sports here at 6:15.
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6: 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The U.S. Department of Agriculture recently announced the Small Processors Action Plan for small and very small meat and poultry processors. Food Safety Undersecretary Mindy Brashears described the three pillars implemented in the plan.
7: In terms of customer service, we really want to have a dedicated support for our small and very small processors. We have set that support aside so they know that they have very specific points of contact within the agency, and also they need timely answers. So now they're going to have their own system where they can track that appeal, know where it is, or even a question, and they're not just really waiting in the dark. When you're working in food safety and with a regulatory agency, some things can get very complex. We're going to make sure our notices and directives are written so that they're not so much on the legal or technical side. They're still going to get the information, but we'll provide them with summaries that are easy to understand understand and that they can implement. Streamlining the process is really involving a number of different areas to make sure that we meet their needs and that they get all the resources they can at the government level.
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12: With sports on the Alabama Radio Network. Alabama baseball headed season come to an end. Crimson Tide bounced from the College World Series after getting blown out by Texas 14-2 in Omaha. Tide finished the season 42-21. Troy baseball hopes to recover from being robbed at the College World Series. According to a police report, thieves stole cameras and lenses valued at $35,000 from the team bus. The theft was discovered after Troy arrived at Charles Schwab Field for its game against Ole Miss Sunday. No arrests have been made and the investigation continues. The Trojans take on West Virginia in an elimination game today in Omaha. In minor league baseball, the Montgomery Biscuits and Rocket City Trash Pandas will complete their suspended June 1st game tonight in Madison, which was halted due to weather in the bottom of the eighth with the score tied at one. Meanwhile, the Birmingham Barons open a six-game set with the Pensacola Blue Wahoos tonight in Florida. Barons enter with a 24-39 record. Texas Tech quarterback Brendan Sorsby is officially leaving college football. According to reports, Sorsby plans to enter the NFL supplemental draft amid the legal wrangling over his NCAA eligibility after admitting he bet on sports. The move comes shortly after the Big 12 filed a federal lawsuit against Texas Tech and Texas Attorney General Kenneth Paxton on Monday that was seeking both a declaratory judgment and injunctive relief to allow the league the authority to use its bylaws to potentially punish Sorsby. The NCAA has also filed an appeal of Sorsby's injunction that asked for an expedited timeline that would give clarity on his situation before football season. This is the Alabama Radio Network.
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12: Around Major League Baseball, Dustin May carried a perfect game into the seventh before finishing a one-hitter as the Cardinals shut out the Padres 3-0 in their series opener in St. Louis. Pete Crow Armstrong became the majors' first player to hit for the cycle this season as the Cubs walk it off, beat the Reds 5-4 at Wrigley. Colt Keith smacked three homers, finished with six RBI as the Tigers crushed the Astros 9-3 in Houston. Braves open a three-game set against the Giants tonight in Atlanta. pitcher Spencer Strider is out at least 4 weeks with elbow inflammation. A major shock led off the fifth day of the FIFA World Cup. Global powerhouse Spain played to a scoreless draw against Cape Verde in Atlanta. Belgium and Egypt played to a 1-1 draw in Seattle, as did Saudi Arabia and Uruguay in Miami. And New Zealand battled to a 2-2 draw against Iran in L.A. With sports, I'm Ronta Moss, and this is the Alabama Radio Network.
2: 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And today's the day. After having their first ever College World Series win on Sunday afternoon, as they took out Ole Miss 12-8, Troy will once again play West Virginia. So they lost that first game to West Virginia 7-5. West Virginia lost to North Carolina 5-2 in our bracket. North Carolina advances to an elimination game tomorrow. Well, not an eliminate. It would be an elimination game for the winner of the West Virginia-Troy game. But if North Carolina were to win on Wednesday, there would be another game on Thursday because they do not have a loss yet. You have to lose twice. Then in bracket two, as you've heard several times, Texas took Alabama out of the World Series 9-0. Texas advances to an elimination game with Georgia. Georgia lost yesterday to Oklahoma 4-3. They let Oklahoma get ahead and just couldn't get back those runs. Oklahoma will play the winner of the Georgia-Texas game, and just like North Carolina, they will have to lose twice before they're out. The final games will be, it'll start on Saturday, Sunday, and then a Monday game if necessary. So that'll be the end of the College World Series. But you can listen to that Troy game today with West Virginia. It starts at 1. We'll go on the air with Barry and Jerry at 12:45 today. I know they are having just the most awesome time out in Omaha. I've seen a few of their dinner choices that they've had out there. So I know they're having a great time, and we hope it continues on when Troy wins today against West Virginia. They'll play every day until they lose, so which we hope will be never, and they'll go all the way. I mean, if we're there, we might as well go all the way.
4: Absolutely.
2: Just work it on out. We'll stay through Monday. I hope Jerry's got his day job covered, because they're gonna just stay all week.
4: Mm-hmm.
2: But anyway, that is our sports news for today. Wishing our Trojans a great game against West Virginia. I feel like you've played them once, so you kind of know them.
4: Yeah,
2: so I think it'll be a better turnout today.
4: You've got an idea. You know,
2: West Virginia had kind of blown out their opponents for the Super Regionals. So Troy held them to a really close game, 7-5, that first game of the College World Series. So they kind of held their own, just didn't turn out our way. So we hope that that is different today. So listen to that game on the radio. We had over 200 people. I can't remember the exact total, streaming our games for Troy. 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
4: And we do have a guest in the studio this morning.
5: We do. We have an early guest this morning from All In Credit Union, Miss Kathy Scarborough. Welcome to the morning show, Kathy.
6: Thank you for having me.
5: Kathy's the Vice President of Marketing, and they've got an event coming up Tuesday. Gosh, June has been a long month.
6: It has been.
5: But Tuesday the 23rd.
6: A week from today.
5: It is a week from today. And we're over halfway through the month of June. Can't believe it. But Kathy, welcome to the morning show. How long have you been with All In Credit?
6: I've had the privilege of being employed by All In Credit Union for 8 years.
5: 8 years. One of my parents' banking institution. So I've been into, you know, they were old school. So we went into the All In Credit Union a lot. They weren't into that mobile banking at the time, but we have since gotten my mom into that. But tell us a little bit. You've got an event coming up, Game Plan for Success, and you're going to have New England Patriots cornerback. Now, I can't tell you what a cornerback is. Marcus Jones is coming to speak. Tell us a little bit about what's going on.
6: What's really exciting is Marcus Jones was a star athlete at Enterprise High School. He went on to play for Troy University, and he's now currently playing for the New England Patriots. But just one of those stories of success that is just incredible. He's an amazing athlete. And even more importantly, he's going to be talking about how he has been able to achieve success and be financially responsible. And so he's going to be inspiring young people to achieve their dreams, but also along the way to make smart financial decisions.
5: Well, that is so important, and that's a skill I don't think we focus on enough in high school, is financial literacy and financial success for children. Because it's hard, and Abby here's a recent college graduate. And, you know, we put you out in the world, but and we give you all your journalism training or all of your math training or all of your teaching training. You're going to be a teacher, but we don't tell you how to manage your money. And that's so important regardless of your career choice.
6: Well, at All In Credit Union, we provide financial education at every age. As a matter of fact, today, we're starting with youth financial summer camps where we're teaching young people the difference between wants and needs, because we know that delayed gratification is the number one contributor to success financially. But all through high school and college, we want young people to be successful. We want adults to be successful. We want everybody to understand that finances are important, but they're also manageable with knowledge.
5: Well, and things have changed over the years. We don't carry around as much cash. We do a lot of cash, and it's a lot easier, I think, when you're just swiping that card for that money to leave your account, and you're not really, it's a lot harder when you have to hand over that cash. You're like, no, I don't think I want to purchase that.
6: And you'll get a deer in the headlights look if you ask somebody if they're keeping a check register.
5: Oh, yeah. I don't think. Abby, do you know what a check register is?
4: I do, but I don't use checks unless, like, somebody needs it for,
5: well,
4: like,
5: I mean, I don't use checks much, but, so I frequent All In getting some checks for my mom. But Marcus is coming on Tuesday the 23rd. This is going to be a free event.
6: It is. It's open to everyone. We want, whether you're a coach, a parent, a grandparent, if you have an aspiring athlete who'd love to be motivated by somebody who has performed at the highest level. Marcus is an amazing athlete. If you watch his tapes, if you see the awards he's won, he's one of the most versatile athletes there in the NFL. He's won all kinds of awards, but he's coming home to Enterprise where he played high school football. So not only do we want to give him a hometown hero's welcome, but we also want to let young people have the opportunity to be inspired by him.
5: Well, and a lot of our young people aspire to that high level of playing in the NFL. Not as many will reach that. Mm-hmm. And as we can attest, Mark is one of the few, if not the only. I don't know if Enterprise has had more over the years that's gone on to the NFL. But we all, you know, we can be just as successful in a different line of a different career, but we want to have that financial knowledge. The things that he will talk about can translate into any career.
6: That's right. He talks about discipline and patience a lot in his career path. And those are two things that have gained him the favor of his teammates and the public. In addition to being an quality athlete, he's an incredible human being. And to be able to hear from him and learn from him, and there's going to be a meet and greet time. So this is probably the closest that a lot of people will come to being able to get up and close to a professional athlete and get his autograph, get a picture with him. So we're excited to be able to bring that opportunity.
5: Well, and with so much of the NIL stuff going on in college, we have a lot of younger people that are coming into for a young college kid like me who, you know, worked at McDonald's, and my husband who worked at Domino's, you know, coming into that kind of money as an 18-year-old or a 19-year-old, it brings a whole new set of concerns. So if you have a junior high kid or a middle school kid, athlete, or doesn't have to be an athlete, if you have middle school or high school kids, this would be a great opportunity to listen to someone who has been successful.
6: Exactly. He has made success out on the field, but he also is a musician. He's a multi-talented person. Above all, though, he has kept himself grounded, made really good financial decisions. We've all heard the stories of those athletes who don't, but Marcus is someone who has, and he's achieved great success.
5: Well, and that's what's sad, is they have this great opportunity where a lot of money has come in, you know, into their possession, and because of bad financial decisions, they may leave that career with not much to show for it, and that's sad.
6: Well, and at All In Credit Union, we believe in financial preparation. It's one of the reasons that we're bringing Marcus in, is because we're revamping our kids programs. That takes you up to 23, but we walk with you every step of the way, first with parental guidance, later with independent guidance, and then finally ready to launch with all the tools that you need, because you've had someone every step of the way showing you how to start saving with a Smart Start certificate. Only $25, and you can start building wealth and putting in a little bit of money. You don't have to have $1,000 all at once. We give report card rewards by rewarding kids for good grades, and then a birthday bonus. You just bring in your birthday card with some of your birthday money, because we don't want you to spend it all, and we'll give you an extra $5.
5: So, hey, look, I will do. I tell my husband, I've got every app, you know, every rewards app, because they already have your information anyway, so you might as well enjoy some rewards. And I'll get my $5 reward from Piggly Wiggly, and it's like, oh my goodness, I feel like I've won $1 million. So every little bit helps. I remember my grandmother you know, on a fixed income, a widow, and she saved money every month. That was important to her to save, even if you're saving just $25 a month, you know, it'll add up.
6: Well, we want to partner with parents. Parents are already telling their kids, make good grades. And we're just saying, and when you do, we'll take you to the credit and you'll be rewarded. Parents are already telling their kids, don't blow all that birthday money. And when you do, and you bring it to All In, you'll be rewarded. So we want to come alongside parents, encourage the messaging that they're already telling them, and then reward them and get kids excited about planning for their future.
5: Well, I may have to bring my grandchildren. They already have their bank, but I think one of them has it overflowing a little bit. So it may be time to do something for them.
6: Absolutely.
5: But this is going to be Tuesday. It's at Enterprise High School, and it starts at 9 a.m. on Tuesday morning. So, and we can't emphasize enough, it's free. This is a great event to take your children to. Grandparents, if you're looking for something to do indoors on these hot days, come out to Enterprise High School to the gym and listen to New England Patriot cornerback Marcus Jones. We want to empower students through financial education and real-world insights. And I'm sure he'll have some fun stories to tell along the way.
6: Absolutely. I've learned a lot about him, and he is quite a character. But, you know, above all, we want young people to feel empowered with their finances, and we want somebody that can be inspiring to them to share his message of how he's achieved success and how they can, too.
5: Well, and you also mentioned you're going to have Brandon Townsend, a DJ there, to get the crowd hyped and ready to go.
6: Exactly. We're going to have a lot of fun. It's going to be a fun time as we wait for Marcus to come out. He'll have some media interviews, and but as the crowd waits and prepares and gathers, we're going to have some games and just activities. And so if you're looking for some fun, we plan to have it next Tuesday morning starting at 9 at Enterprise Gym.
5: And we said again, it is a free event. So come on out to Enterprise and enjoy this. Learn something. And like I say here on the morning show, we like to learn something. We try to learn something new every day, whether we want to or not. We usually do learn something. But it's called Game Plan for Success. It's partnership with Enterprise High School and All In Credit Union. And if you've driven down 231, if you've driven around the Wiregrass, you can see an All In Credit Union. Y'all are all over. So you can walk into anyone and probably find out more information about any of these programs, especially for the young people.
6: Absolutely. We love telling people about how to get their kids started on the right road to success.
5: And that's going to be 9 o'clock a week from today out at Enterprise High School Gym. Come enjoy some music from Brandon and listen to the interview with Marcus Jones and enjoy that. And also learn a little bit about what's available for your youngster to help partner with them and make them feel good about saving that money, because they feel good when they spend it, but we want them to feel good and learn more financial information and more financial planning, smart money choices as they grow into adulthood. Thank you so much, Kathy, for coming in. We appreciate it, and I think we'll see you maybe one more time.
6: Exactly. I'll be here next week, as with a reminder, the day before. We've got 1 week to go, and we hope to see everyone there.
5: And we're going to have some of our stats next week for Marcus Jones. He came through Enterprise High School, a standout athlete, played for Troy, and is now I'll learn what a cornerback does before we come back. And plays for the New England Patriots, Marcus Jones. So we sent him to the coldest place in the coldest place from Troy and Enterprise. So he has to, I'm sure, play in some snow along the way. But it'll be a fun day starting at 9 o'clock out at Enterprise High School next Tuesday at Enterprise High School Gym. Game Plan for Success, a dynamic and inspiring event featuring Marcus Jones, New England Patriot cornerback and local hometown boy, coming back to impart a little wisdom on what's made him a success at this point in time. Thank you, Kathy.
6: My
5: appreciate
6: pleasure.
5: It. Nice
6: we
5: to meet you.
6: We look forward to seeing everyone there.

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0: I'm Therese Crowley. President Trump in a sideline sit-down with the Emir of Qatar at the G7 summit in France with thanks for fostering the peace deal with Iran.
1: They were tough. They were strong. You know, they are the closest to Iran physically.
0: And dispelling the fake news, saying the U.S. is not investing any money in Iran after claims of a $300 billion investment fund. Fox's Trey Yates.
2: One of those officials explained the deal is performance-based, meaning Iran wouldn't benefit from sanctions relief unless they adhere to their end of the deal. This means the opening of the Strait of Hormuz and entering into detailed discussions to dismantle their nuclear program.
0: Now at the G7, the president says he'll do what he can to end Russia's Ukraine war, saying, I don't like to see 25,000 young people die every week. Fox has learned the FBI foiled an elaborate plot against the UFC Freedom 250 White House event with drones, bombings, and snipers. Five in custody. 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
15: With another ARN News update, I'm Leah Brandon. Voters across the state of Alabama are urged to make a plan to get to the polls today and vote. Some very important statewide races are on the ballot with highly competitive runoffs. They include races for U.S. Senate, Lieutenant Governor, and State Attorney General. Those candidates include former State Supreme Court Justice Jay Mitchell, who says the election gives voters a chance to shape public policy.
16: And the opportunity that we have is to really enact in order to get generational conservative victories in our country.
15: He's facing Catherine Robertson, who stresses her experience as chief counsel to the current state attorney general, Steve Marshall.
17: There's going to be value for the people of Alabama to have some continuity in the state's law firm.
15: And a woman was injured inside the Chelsea Walmart last night when she accidentally shot herself with her own gun. Her injuries are non-life-threatening. I'm Leah Brandon. And you're up to date around the world, around your state. This is the Alabama Radio Network.
18: There's only one Alabama Senate candidate endorsed by President Trump, Barry Moore. Barry Moore is an America First patriot who earned President Trump's complete and total endorsement. From the beginning, Barry Moore has stood shoulder to shoulder with President Trump. He was the first elected official in the country to endorse President Trump and fought tirelessly to deliver on the America First agenda. Cutting taxes, securing the border, and slashing wasteful government spending. As your next senator, Barry Moore will fight to grow our economy, keep our borders secure, and champion American innovation. On June 16th, stand with President Trump and vote Barry Moore for U.S. Senate.
19: Barry Moore, he will never let you down.
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17: And in our local news today, city councils that have meetings tonight at 6 include Brundage, Enterprise, and Ozark. The Addiction Recovery Ministry meets Wednesday night at 7 at Riverview Baptist Church on 231 North in Troy. Auntie Grammy, a Seat at Her Table podcast, will be doing a live taping on July 11th at the Idea Bank here in downtown Troy. 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For more information and to register, you can go to thestatprogram.org. 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This week, it's Timothy Buckner talking about the founding and slavery. Juneteenth is this Friday, and the city of Troy will be closed. Our garbage and recycling routes for Friday will be collected on Thursday, University Avenue friends. Our garbage will be picked up one day early, starting at 7 a.m. Clay Hill Farms will host the Pike County Kids Fishing Day Saturday. Registration starts at 7. Fishing is from 8 to 10:30. 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Don't forget about the Pike County Farmers Market open every Saturday this summer at Bicentennial Park from 8 to noon. 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The annual St. Jude Sickle Cell Walk, brought to you by the Iota Eta Sigma Alumni Chapter, will be this Saturday from 8 to noon at the indoor track out at Troy Parks and Rec. Their goal is to raise $1,922 for St. Jude Sickle Cell Research. We'll have a parade at 10 on Saturday celebrating Juneteenth. There'll also be a celebration on Saturday at Murphy Park from 9 to 3. They'll have a live DJ, a bounce house, face painting. The Johnson Center will be doing their embossed star making. You can meet firefighters and tour a fire truck and much more. It's sponsored by the Brothers of Phi Beta Sigma and We the People Pike County. The Crenshaw County Historical Museum will have an open house Saturday from 10 to 2. There'll be a summer music celebration on Saturday at the studio at the Johnson Center for the Arts, or on Saturday evening. It's a community outreach event dedicated to honoring Miss Sheila Jackson, who will be recognized with heartfelt appreciation. Attendees are invited to express their admiration for Miss Jackson, and that'll be on Saturday. And then don't forget, we talked about the game plan for success. All in Credit Union working with Enterprise High School to provide a free event talking about financial literacy. And Marcus Jones, our guest speaker, how he has become successful as an NFL player. It's open to all ages and it's free Tuesday at 9 a.m. There in Enterprise at the gym. The Braves play tonight at 6 as they host the San Francisco Giants. 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And this afternoon, Troy University takes on West Virginia in a very important elimination game in the College World Series. Our airtime is at 12:45. 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
17: And in other news, Lois Langley, age 88, of Troy, passed away Monday. Funeral service for Lois Langley will be Wednesday at 11 at Skeen Funeral Home, with Reverend Curtis Rich officiating, and burial in Bethel Baptist Church Cemetery, Skeen Funeral Home directing. The family will receive friends at the funeral home on Wednesday from 9 until 11. Donations can be made to Bethel Baptist Church. Latravius Griffin, age 23, of Brundage, died recently. The funeral for Latravius Griffin is Saturday at 1:30 at County Line Missionary Baptist Church, with Pastor Eugene Guilford and Pastor Carl Hollis officiating. Burial is in the church cemetery. Visitation is Friday from noon to 5:30. George F. Grubbs Funeral Home directing. Ronald Henderson, age 72, of Troy, died recently. Funeral services for Ronald Henderson will be announced later by George F. Grubbs Funeral Home. Funeral announcements are listed on our website at WTBFradio.com. Just click on obituaries.
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11: And a look at our weather this morning. Currently still sitting at 70 degrees here on the square. 72 out at Troy Municipal Airport as of about 17 minutes ago. Still raining, and it will continue to rain. Today you can expect a high of 75 with showers. 100% chance of showers and thunderstorms today. Tonight, a low of 68, starting our evening with a 70% chance of thunderstorms, and then a 40% chance of rain overnight. And that'll be followed by some patchy fog before tomorrow's batch of rain rolls in with an 80% chance on Wednesday and a high of 84. Wednesday night, a low of 73, mostly cloudy, and then a slight 20% chance of thunderstorms overnight. Leading into Thursday, high of 85, a 60% chance of showers earlier in the day, an 80% chance of thunderstorms Thursday afternoon. And Thursday night, a low of 72 with a 70% chance of rain. So, yay! A lot of rain. A lot of rain in our future, my friends. But if you're a gardener, if you're a farmer, if you have plants or whatever that needs to be watered, I bet you're having the time of your life. I bet you are enjoying this rain because that's one less thing for you to do. Amen. Anyhow, we're going to take a look here at a couple commercials. Oh, rain totals. We did get some rain totals from yesterday. I almost forgot. Mr. Bobby out in Banks had 21 one-hundredths of an inch. Art McNatt over in Pine Level had 62 one-hundredths. Here at the station, we had 4/10. And Mr. Billy Kennedy out in Bagwell's Crossroads out Ozark Way had about 1 3/10. So they got a little more rain than we did yesterday, but that remains to be seen today. I need to get a rain gauge for my house because I am honestly extremely curious. So maybe I'll take a trip to Lowe's later. Now we're going to look at those commercials before we get back into the music here in this 7 o'clock hour. 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

0: And you might have heard a bell during that song that's not typically there.
1: No, not typically in that Michael Jackson song. You're making me want to go see the Michael biopic.
0: Hey.
1: I need to go.
0: I hadn't seen it either.
1: I thought about this week doing that since it's so rainy, but I have Heidi. I don't know that she would appreciate the Michael Jackson biopic.
0: Yeah.
1: That was Clock Setters Club of the Air, 729-30 Bell. 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

0: And it looks like we're taking the last birthday for today, June the 16th. Only 6 days until my very own birthday.
1: How many days?
0: Six.
1: Oh, it is next Monday. Mm-hmm. Oh, and that's John Key's birthday,
0: it's
1: too.
0: It's also your son's birthday.
1: Yeah. Okay.
0: Twinsies.
1: You are. And you're waiting on a niece. I don't know if she's going to make it to your birthday.
0: I don't think so.
1: Yeah. I don't think her birthday may be, but y'all can celebrate. Y'all can celebrate each year together.
0: This may sound selfish, but I don't like to share.
1: Well, you may change your mind when you see that little one and get to share your birthday or at least your month with her.
0: I can share the month.
1: You can share the month? Okay.
0: But the day is for me.
1: All right. Sounds good. Sounds good. So there you go, little one.
0: I never
1: Aunt Abby will not be sharing.
0: I'm sorry. I never learned how to share. Ugly.
1: Will not be sharing. And we have 12 today on our birthday list. All right. Let's see what we got here. Celebrating today, this Tuesday, June 16th, Jordan Helms of Troy is 3. Her father and G-Daddy called in to wish her a happy birthday. Mamie Sue Gray in Louisville is celebrating, called in by family and friends. Zarek Foster is 34 today in Troy, called in by his Uncle Sammy. Carson Diamond of Troy is celebrating 15 years today. His mom and dad both called in to wish him a happy birthday. Billy Hughes is 56 today in Ayrton, called in by his wife. I don't know if I have this name right. Zarian McKinney of Troy is celebrating 7 years. His Auntie Lynn called in to wish him a happy birthday. Willie C. Flowers, known as Painterman. He was liked to paint houses. And Troy, his friends called in to wish him a happy birthday. This was a Sunday birthday. Mark Timothy Griffin II is 17, and Troy called in by his Auntie Malvia. Corey Jones II is 21 on Sunday, called in by his Auntie Malvia as well. She slept in yesterday, Abby, and missed the birthday. So she called him in today. We want to wish them a happy birthday. Diane Price of Troy is 72 today. Suzanne Marler is 55 today in Troy. And somebody everybody needs to know, our police chief here in Troy, Danny Barron, celebrating 54 years today. So if you see him out and about today, give him a big happy, happy birthday. Let's see what we've got for our
0: birthday
1: cake winner. Our birthday cake winner is, it's one of my favorite Atlanta Brave numbers.
0: 5.
1: Number 5. Abby, do you know who that is? The Fab Five. He was a member of the Fab Five, is what his mama used to call him, because she had 5 boys, I think.
0: I don't.
1: Freddie Freeman. He played first base. Ron Gant played left field. Both of them wore the number 5 for the Atlanta Braves. 2 of my faves from the Braves. And our number 5 is Billy Hughes out of Ayrton. Billy, you're the winner of that Piggly Wiggly birthday cake. So you or that sweet wife need to make a trip to Troy today and pick up that gift card. Take it out to Piggly Wiggly on Highway 231 and pick up that birthday cake for you today. Billy Hughes, our Piggly Wiggly birthday cake winner. And I think we have some Happy Meals to give out.
0: We sure do.
1: Jordan Helms, of course, turning 3, going to be a winner. And Zarian McKinney, who is 7, going to be a winner today. Our McDonald's gift cards are brought to you by our McDonald's out on 231 from our Murphy Family Restaurant. So that is ours here. Nothing like celebrating your birthday with a Happy Meal and a toy. Jordan Helms and Zarian McKinney. Our Happy Meal winners today. And then anniversaries today, Dalton and Zoe Turner in Brundage. celebrating 8 years. Granny called that in for them. And then on yesterday, Donna and Devin Patterson of Troy, they celebrated their anniversary yesterday, but we don't know how many years. And then, let's see, our anniversary rose winner from Jean's Flowers today is number one. That's going to be Dalton and Zoe Turner, newlyweds in my book, 8 years. Dalton, you need to go by Jean's Flowers today. You don't have to go by the come by the radio station first. Dalton and Zoe Turner, our anniversary rose winners. Go by and pick up that anniversary rose at Jean's Flowers for your beautiful bride. Our birthday cake winner today, Billy Hughes, celebrating 56 years out of Ayrton. Happy Meal winners today, Jordan Helms and Zarian McKinney. And anniversary rose winner, Dalton and Zoe Turner, celebrating 8 years. Abby, I'm calling them newlyweds.
0: 8 years?
1: 8 years. That's still newlyweds. You're still in that.
0: If that's newlywed, that's I am extremely ultra newlywed.
1: You are. You're going to be celebrating 2 years in November.
0: Yes.
1: So it'll be a little while. But, yeah, 8 years. You're just learning. You're just learning each other.
0: Yeah, we've been together for 7 years at this point. So
1: okay.
0: It's been a while.
1: Yeah, that was neat how y'all met at camp. So
0: I know.
1: And did you take another birthday? I think I had her name down. Diane Price?
0: Yes, Diane Price. Teresa called it in for her as well.
1: All right, and did she turn 72? Did they say?
0: She didn't say.
1: Oh, she didn't say. Oops, sorry, Miss Diane.
0: She chose to omit that.
1: Sorry, Miss Diane. Somebody else called in. They think your age. So I want to wish her a happy birthday. She was on our list already. So, Abby, you got a song to play for us today?
0: Of course.
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1: 3-2 to Drake. 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
7: And it's time for church news today. And, oh, I just lost my church news. Let's see. 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And Sisters Restaurant, located on Highway 231. And they have lunch each and every day and on the first and third Sundays. So don't forget about that as well. Across from South Alabama Electric Co-op, and let's see, what is today? I think it's Tuesday. Let's see. I lost my page, so there we go. Tuesday. It is fried chicken day with fried chicken legs, baked chicken breast, chicken fingers, meatloaf, and salmon croquettes. You can get filled peas, carrot souffle, string beans, mashed potatoes with gravy, steamed cabbage, fried okra, macaroni and cheese, pickled beets, and tomato and okra. They also have that chef salad special with a chicken finger basket, chicken salad sandwich, and a chicken salad plate. And then my favorite, the shrimp platter. Don't leave without dessert. Take it with you if you have to. Cherry cobbler, strawberry shortcake, or their world-famous nanner pudding. That's going to be, on, we hope, on the menu today out at Sisters. Well, banana pudding is every day. Don't know about the cherry cobbler. Sometimes they change up the menu on us after we get off the air. But it is meatloaf day today out at Sisters. So we're excited about that. In our church news.

0: Today, Park Memorial Methodist Church on the Elba Highway has their Christ Care Closet for those in the community that need clothing and personal items. 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Starting on Wednesday, the Alabama Second Ecclesiastical Jurisdiction Auxiliaries in Ministries Convention, Answering the Call, is going to be in session. Their morning sessions Wednesday through Friday are at 9:26, and their nightly worship sessions are at 7:26. This is out at McClurtown Church of God in Christ on County Road 7749 in Troy. That starts on Wednesday morning at 9:26. Hepzibah Baptist Church out on the Henderson Highway in Troy has their senior adult ministry luncheon Thursday from 11 to 1. They invite all seniors to come, anyone that would like to enjoy a time of fellowship and fun. That's out at Hepzibah Baptist Church on Thursday from 11 to 1. And that is our church news, sponsored by Sisters Restaurant. Sisters out on Highway 231, come enjoy some good lunch today. It's time for Fox News here on WTBF FM 94.7, Brundage, Troy.
1: Gianna Pelosi. President Trump is at the G7 summit in France, fresh off announcing a peace deal with Iran. He said this, sitting next to the Emir of Qatar.
2: They will not develop, purchase, buy, or any other thing. They're not going to acquire a nuclear weapon. If they do, all hell will rain down on them.
1: The war in Ukraine also expected to be a topic of discussion. The FBI revealing they thwarted an alleged plot targeting this past weekend's UFC Freedom 250 event at the White House.
3: Officials telling Fox a network of nearly 24 potential plotters were identified, and the alleged plan allegedly included explosive-packed drones hitting buildings near the event, forcing a mass evacuation, and then steering crowds, get this, toward a pre-staged sniper team.
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16: With another ARN News update, I'm Leah Brandon. Alabama voters heading to the polls today for the primary runoff election. There are hotly contested Republican runoffs for U.S. Senate, Lieutenant Governor, Attorney General, Ag Commissioner, and Public Service Commissioner. Jefferson County Board of Registrars Chairman Barry Stevenson reminding voters crossover voting is not allowed.
17: If you voted in the Democrat Party on May 19th, you cannot vote in the Republican runoff. And also, if you voted in the Republican primary in May, you cannot vote in the Democrat runoff.
16: Alabama baseball season is has come to an end. The Crimson Tide has been bounced from the College World Series after being blown out by Texas 14-2 in Omaha. Troy Baseball hopes to recover after being robbed at the College World Series. A police report says thieves stole cameras and lenses valued at $35,000 from the team bus. The Trojans take on West Virginia in an elimination game today in Omaha. I'm Leah Brandon. And you're up to date around the world, around your state. 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
0: And it's time for our local news today. City councils that meet tonight include Brundage, Enterprise, and Ozark, all meeting at 6. Don't forget the polls are open from 7 to 7 today in our runoff election. The Addiction Recovery Ministry meets Wednesday night at 7 at Riverview Baptist Church on 231 North in Troy. 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It'll be filmed here at the Idea Bank in downtown Troy. Question and answer session with Auntie Grammy and her team of certified professionals. That'll be filmed on July 11th, but you need to register by Thursday. There'll be a free series of presentations about the American Revolution for the 250th birthday celebration Thursday nights at 6 in Patterson Hall on Troy University's campus. This week it's Timothy Buckner with The Founding and Slavery. That'll be this Thursday at 6 at Patterson Hall. The city of Troy will be closed as they observe the Juneteenth holiday Friday. Our Friday garbage and recycling routes will be collected on Thursday starting at 7. Clay Hill Farms will host the Pike County Kids Fishing Day Saturday for kids ages 5 to 15. Registration starts at 7, fishing at 8 to 8:30. 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The annual St. Jude Sickle Cell Walk is June 20th. That's Saturday from 8 to noon at the indoor track at Troy Parks and Rec there on Enzer Road. 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Juneteenth will be celebrated Saturday with a parade at 10 in downtown Troy, plus a celebration at Murphy Park from 9 to 3. They'll have a live DJ, bounce house, free hot dogs and hamburgers. The Johnson Center will be doing their embossed star making. You can tour a fire truck and much, much more. 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In sports, big game today, an elimination game in the College World Series. Troy is having a rematch with West Virginia. We'll go on the air at 12:45 with Chase, Barry, and Jerry. 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
0: And in other news, Lois Langley, age 88, of Troy, died Monday. Funeral services for Lois Langley will be Wednesday at 11 at Skeen Funeral Home, with Reverend Curtis Rich officiating, and burial in the Bethel Baptist Church Cemetery. Visitation will be at the funeral home from 9 until time of service. Donations may be made to Bethel Baptist Church, Skeen Funeral Home directing. Latravius Griffin, age 23, of Brundage, died recently. The funeral for Latravius Griffin is Saturday at 1:30 at County Line Missionary Baptist Church, with Pastor Eugene Guilford and Pastor Carl Hollis officiating. Burial is in the church cemetery. Visitation is Friday from noon to 5:30. George F. Grubbs Funeral Home directing. Ronald Henderson, age 72, of Troy, died recently. Funeral services for Ronald Henderson will be announced later by George F. Grubbs Funeral Home. The funeral announcements are listed on our website at WTBFradio.com. Just click on obituaries.
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13: And a look at our weather. Still sitting at 70 degrees here on the square. We've been at 70 degrees here in downtown Troy all morning. But 72 out at Troy Municipal Airport this morning. It's still raining. That's not going to change anytime soon, I'm afraid. You have a very...
0: Not if you look at the radar.
13: Yeah, you have a very rainy, drizzly day ahead of you, my friends. But we're not going to let that ruin our day. Now are we? We're still going to have a great Tuesday. Today you can expect a high of 75, 100% chance of showers earlier in the day, and 100% chance of thunderstorms this afternoon. Tonight a low of 68, 70% chance of thunderstorms this evening, and a 40% chance of rain overnight. Wednesday a high of 84 with an 80% chance of showers. Wednesday night a low of 73, mostly cloudy, and a 20% chance of thunderstorms. Thursday, a high of 85, a 60% chance of showers earlier in the day, and an 80% chance of shower or thunderstorms in the afternoon. And Thursday night, a low of 72 with a 70% chance of showers. The days are really, honestly, the same. You know, a chance of rain earlier in the day, a chance of thunderstorms in the afternoon, and a chance of rain at night. So, it just looks like a lot of rain.
0: It does, and we've got at least a 50% chance of rain or greater through Friday. I hope Heidi gets to swim at least a little bit.
13: Me too.
0: And then 30% chance on into next week.
13: Yep.
0: So that may be just our regular afternoon shower. We did have some rainfall totals today. Mr. Bobby had 21 one-hundredths in Banks. Art McNatt had 62 one-hundredths in Pine Level, 0.4 here at the radio station. Mr. Billy Kennedy in Bagwell's Crossroads south of Ozark had 1.3 inches. Wayne with the rain on the Needmore Road, 52 one-hundredths of an inch. The McCalls on University, 28 one-hundredths. Ben Rogers near Mariana in Greenwood, Florida, 72 one-hundredths. Mike Keep Crease in Country Club, 39 one-hundredths. Lamar Roten on the Luverne Highway, Mossy Grove, 69 one-hundredths of an inch. And Kenny King on the Luverne Highway, 53 one-hundredths of an inch. If you're looking at the radar, it does get a little more red with possible thunderstorms as the day goes on. So get out and vote. If you can get there now during this light rain, go ahead and do that. Don't let a little rain stop you from voting today. Polls are open from 7 to 7. Remember, you can vote. If you didn't vote, you can still vote if you're registered. If you didn't vote in the primary, you can vote in the election. If you voted Democrat in the primary, you'll have to vote in the Democrat runoff. And if you voted Republican, you'll have to vote in the Republican runoff today. So don't miss this chance. Go out and vote today.
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18: From the Southeast AgNet, it's Bottom Line. Federal Reserve Board opens its two-day June meeting today. Very little chance of any interest rate cut. The Fed last met in late April. Jerome Powell's last meeting as chairman, Kevin Warsh, was sworn in on May 22nd, becoming the 17th chairman of the board. Recent economic reports, escalation of action in Iran, leaving very little chance of any Fed action on interest rates. In fact, CME's FedWatch tool shows a 98.6% chance rates will remain unchanged. Looking ahead, the board meets next late July, 28th and 29th. CME FedWatch today showing an 85% chance of no change that date. This is the Bottom Line Report. Our friends at Image Wellness remind us that our health is our greatest wealth. 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
13: And John Mike called while you were doing the news.
0: Yeah, I saw.
13: And he told me he had a song that I should dedicate it to Mr. Sammy Foster.
0: Okay.
13: So that's what we're going to do.
0: And Mr. Sammy used to do a lot of dancing at the step. Was it called the Steppin' Style? The Steppin'. I don't know what it was called, but yeah, Mr. Sammy was a dancer back in the day.
13: Hey. Well, John Mike said he would really enjoy this song, so this one is for him specifically.

0: Get Down Saturday Night from Oliver Cheatham, maybe something like that. Before that was No Parking on the Dance Floor from Midnight Star, a request.
1: For Mr. Sammy?
0: No, that was the request you took.
1: Oh, that's right. That was. That was a request I took. No Parking on the Dance Floor. There you go. That's a good one.
0: It was fun.
1: Maybe John Mike texted me the name of that dance hall here in Troy that had the lighted floor, you know?
0: Mm-hmm.
1: I bet that was fun.
0: I'd love to see that.
1: I bet that was fun. Let's see if he did. No, he didn't.
0: But we're going to take a look at a couple commercials and we'll be right back with a song or two before we do Tell and Sell.
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1: 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That's a set. 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And we have a new, like new, oak curio cabinet. Has a lighted wood shelf, three lighted glass shelves, a mirrored bottom, a beveled glass door, two glass side panels, and it's made to fit a flat wall. They're asking $250 for that. 334-282-6202. 282-6207. 6207. And then finally, y'all are losing your keys all over the place. We have a set of car keys that were found on 231. The guy dropped them off here. We think it's for a Hyundai car. Come and check them out here at the radio station and then see if they're yours. And then we had someone call in today. They found a set of keys across from the cattleman's at that trucking business there, right there at that that stop sign. So across the street from the cattleman building, that stop sign, I think it's called Golden Trucking. I'm not 100%. It's a Cadillac key fob. So I guess, Abby, because we don't have to put the keys in some of these newer cars, our keys can sometimes be outside the car, and still we're driving away. And
0: it'll tell you if you don't have your key, typically.
1: Right.
0: But I'm sure it's still very easy to lose it.
1: Yeah. You don't know where, so you have to retrace your steps.
0: That's why I have a slew of keychains.
1: To keep up with your keys.
0: Yeah.
1: Well, I have one. I just don't take my keys out of my car ever. The only time is if I have to come unlock the radio station door.
0: Uh-huh.
1: But these keys you can call if you think they're yours. It's a Cadillac key fob, U.S. vet tag, 282-2174. You can leave a message or text them, 282-2174. If you lost a set of keys that includes a Cadillac key fob, you can give them a call for that. Tell and Sell is brought to you by Dillard Funeral Home of Troy and Brundage, serving you and your family for over 50 years.
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2: And a look at the weather. Still 70 degrees here on the square. That has not changed the entire time we've been here. It has been 70 degrees, and it will remain 70 degrees, I guess. 72 out at Troy Municipal Airport this morning as of about 4 minutes ago. Yay! They're reporting light rain, and I think we can agree it's raining, and it will continue to rain, and then it's going to rain a little more. And the next day. And the next day.
3: If you look at the radar, it will be.
2: Yeah, but today, a high of 75. Showers earlier today, you know, of course, we're living in it. But thunderstorms this afternoon. So keep that in mind if you have any outdoor plans this afternoon that you're like, oh, a little rain can't cancel that. Lightning might. So keep an eye on that weather, my friends. Tonight, a low of 68. A 70% chance of thunderstorms this evening, and a 40% chance of showers overnight. Wednesday, a high of 84 with an 80% chance of showers, and Wednesday night, a low of 73.

0: mostly cloudy and a 20% chance of thunderstorms overnight. So, nothing too crazy. Nothing too wild. Just some rain and some rumbles and probably some fog. Because it's just so humid.
1: It is. It is. We did have some rainfall totals reported today. Mr. Bobby had 21 one-hundredths in Bank. Art McNatt had 62 one-hundredths in Pine Level. Here at the radio station, we had 4/10. Billy Kennedy had 1.3 inches out at Bagwell's Crossroads. Wayne with the rain had 52 one-hundredths on the Needmore Road. We had 28 one-hundredths at the McCall home on University. Ben Rogers had 72 one-hundredths in Greenwood, Florida, near Mariana. Mike Kreese had 39 one-hundredths on in Country Club. Lamar Roten, 69 one-hundredths in Mossy Grove. Kenny King, 53 one-hundredths on the Luverne Highway. And Caroline Adamson out at the Brundage Airport had five-tenths of an inch of rain. So we're all getting a little rain out there today, and I believe it's kind of set in. It looks brighter outside today, or now at this hour, but still going to be a rainy day. I hope little Heidi can get a little swimming in at some point this week.
0: Absolutely, but if you're stuck inside, or maybe you're stuck in the car, maybe I don't know what you're doing today, but whatever you're doing today, listen in at, we'll have it on air, 12:45.
1: All right, first pitch is at 1. This is a very important game. Winner stays, loser goes home.
0: The College World Series, our Troy Trojans are still in there.
1: They're still in it. They're taking on the West Virginia Mountaineers again. So a rematch today. Like I said, loser goes home. So I want to wish our Trojans the best of luck today. Hope their bats are hot and their gloves are secure.
0: I believe in our boys.
1: They can do it. The last Alabama team standing.
0: So don't miss it, my friends. We'll have it right here, 12:45. First pitch at 1 o'clock on WTBF. Brundage, Troy. Have a great day. We'll see you tomorrow morning. Same time, same place. You know where to find us. Be good or be good at it, and we'll see you tomorrow.
2: Fox News, I'm Therese Crowley. President Trump at the G7 summit in France declares Iran will not develop, buy, or acquire a nuclear weapon under the Iran peace deal. And if they do, all hell will rain down on them. Also expressing some frustration with Israel's 11th hour strike on Hezbollah in Beirut.
3: We should have been able to do this yet faster. It just goes on forever. And when that happens, it throws a negative light on the big deal, and that's the deal with Iran.
2: At the G7, turning his focus to Ukraine's president and the Russian war.
4: It's been 4 years of war now. The president, though, going into this meeting, seemed very optimistic about bringing this war to an end. He said that maybe we can do something. So perhaps that is the momentum he's feeling from the Iran deal.
2: Fox's Aisha Hasni. Fox has learned the FBI foiled an elaborate plot against the UFC Freedom 250 White House event. 23 suspected, 5 in custody. 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

0: Chart-topping action out of the summer of 1985, Tears for Fears and A Shout with Jay Coffey. Got a couple of things you might want to know. Well, the ticker tape parade for the champion New York Knicks will take place this Thursday. You're going to get one more season of The Lincoln Lawyer on Netflix, but they announced that season 5 will be its last. And the movie Michael has passed Bohemian Rhapsody as the highest grossing musical biopic of all time. Progressive Insurance. 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

0: Springtime 1994, Chrissy Hahn and the Pretenders, and I'll Stand By You. 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And this time it's toy meets tech. Woody, Buzz Lightyear, Jesse, and the rest of the gang's jobs are challenged when they come face to face with Lilypad and a brand new tablet device. Will playtime ever be the same? 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
13: weather. Today, showers all day with a 100% chance of rain and a high near 75. Tonight, cloudy with a low around 68 and a 70% chance of rain. Wednesday, a high near 84 with an 80% chance of rain. Wednesday night, a 20% chance of showers, mostly cloudy with a low around 73. Thursday, a high near 85 with an 80% chance of rain.
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0: Foreigners scoring their second consecutive hit after their debut and cold as ice with Jay Coffey. So for money-wise, you know, last week Elon Musk became a trillionaire. Well, the difference between a billion and a trillion is way bigger than you may think. For example, to put it into perspective, a billion seconds equals almost 32 years. A trillion seconds, that's more than 31,000 years.
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2: It's June 16th. Here's what happened on this day in history, brought to you by Troy Animal Clinic, your full-service, family-owned and operated veterinary clinic. 1456, 25 years after being burned at the stake, Joan of Arc was exonerated of the charge of heresy by King Charles VII of France. 1757, for the first time, a Catholic pope declared that all nations and peoples could have the Bible translated into their own vernacular language. The surprise concession of Pope Benedict XIV sent shockwaves through the Catholic world. 1567, Mary, Queen of Scots, was imprisoned in Scotland. 1775, the U.S. Army Corps of Engineers, the primary engineering component of the U.S. Army, was organized when the Continental Congress authorized the use of engineers to prepare the fortifications for the Battle of Bunker Hill. Congress passed the General Survey Act in 1824, which provided for the use of the Corps for road, canal, and railroad surveys, lighthouse construction, and other improvements to rivers and harbors. In addition, the Corps planned and built the U.S. Capitol, the Lincoln Memorial, the Library of Congress, and the Washington Monument. 1846, the longest papacy in history began as Giovanni Mastaiferretti became Pope Pius IX. His 32 years as a pontiff were very troubled times for the Church. He was most notable for his promulgation of two very controversial dogmas: Immaculate Conception, which teaches that Mary was purified from original sin before her birth, and Papal Infallibility, which teaches that the Pope cannot err when speaking ex cathedra on matters of faith and morals. 1858, in his acceptance speech for nomination to the U.S. Senate, Abraham Lincoln declared, "I believe this government cannot endure permanently half slave and half free. A house divided against itself cannot stand." 1884, the first roller coaster opens at Coney Island, Brooklyn, New York. Built by LaMarcus Thompson, the Gravity Pleasure Switchback Railway boasted two parallel 600-foot tracks that descended from 50 feet. 1897, President William McKinley signed a treaty of annexation with Hawaii. 1903, Ford Motor Company was incorporated. 1933, as part of the New Deal, the U.S. Congress voted to establish the Federal Bank Deposit Insurance Corporation and the National Recovery Administration in the Banking Act of 1933 and the National Industrial Recovery Act, respectively. 1961, Soviet ballet dancer Rudolf Nureyev defected to the West while his troupe was in Paris. 1963, the world's first female space traveler, Valentina Tereshkova, was launched into orbit by the Soviet Union aboard Vostok 6. Having birthdays: actor John Cho of Star Trek, Harold and Kumar Go to White Castle, is 54. Hall of Fame soccer player Kobe Jones is 56. Tony and multiple Emmy Award-winning actress Laurie Metcalf of Roseanne and Big Bang Theory is 71. Golfer Phil Mickelson is 56. Actress Joan Van Ark of Knots Landing is 83. It happened on this day, June the 16th. Today in History is brought to you by Troy Animal Clinic, caring for the pets of Pike County more than half a century. I'm Doc Kirby reporting for WTBF.
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1: Fox News, I'm Gianna DeLosi. The FBI revealing that it foiled an alleged terror plot targeting Sunday's UFC Freedom event at the White House. Officials say nearly two dozen plotters were identified with five people in custody.
2: Investigators tell Fox the plan was to use drones with explosives to hit buildings near the White House, which would force a mass evacuation and steer crowds toward a pre-staged sniper team. A, quote, second wave was allegedly planning to storm the White House gate.
1: Fox's David Spund, President Trump rolling into the G7 after striking a framework deal to end the war with Iran.
3: I'll probably have a press conference and read it to you word by word so that the press covers it accurately.
1: And the president says the vice president, J.D. Vance, will attend a formal signing ceremony in Switzerland Friday.
4: No matter what happens, Iran's nuclear program has been destroyed. They have no enrichment capacity.
1: Vance on Fox, America's listening to Fox News.
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10: And for your Troy area weather, today, showers all day with a 100% chance of rain and a high near 75. Tonight, cloudy with a low around 68 and a 70% chance of rain. Wednesday, a high near 84 with an 80% chance of rain. Wednesday night, a 20% chance of showers, mostly cloudy with a low around 73. Thursday, a high near 85 with an 80% chance of rain.
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Well, we're smack middle in the music zone, and I'm loving every minute of it. Jay Coffey taking care of biz, and just minutes away, we're going to take a look at the science of dad jokes.

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0: Well, we certainly want to send out some get well wishes to Sir Rod Stewart, who is suffering from laryngitis. Hey, it is Jay Coffey. So researchers have analyzed over 32,000 posts to uncover the secret formula behind a successful dad joke. Now, these jokes work best in a question and answer format, particularly when focusing on family-friendly topics rather than controversial subjects like politics. And they serve as a social glue that builds emotional bonds between parents and children. Ultimately, the simple act of just sharing a joke helps foster warmth and connection, regardless of whether it actually lands a laugh. My favorite dad joke? I asked my wife to embrace her mistakes. She gave me a hug.
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13: Today, showers all day with a 100% chance of rain and a high near 75. Tonight, cloudy with a low around 68 and a 70% chance of rain. Wednesday, a high near 84 with an 80% chance of rain. Wednesday night, a 20% chance of showers, mostly cloudy with a low around 73. Thursday, a high near 85 with an 80% chance of rain.
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0: Alanis Morissette scoring her biggest hit with Ironic coming out in 1996 from her album Jagged Little Pill. Jay Coffey, so Life, Larry, and the Pursuit of Unhappiness arrives on HBO later this month, and HBO has released a trailer to tease the new Larry David comedy series, which will feature plenty of familiar faces from Curb Your Enthusiasm. Now, the 7-episode series debuts on Friday, June 26th on HBO, and will be available to stream on HBO Max. Coming up on today's Daily Double Play, sisters from Philly are in the spotlight.
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13: And for your Troy area weather, today, showers all day with a 100% chance of rain and a high near 75. Tonight, cloudy with a low around 68 and a 70% chance of rain. Wednesday, a high near 84 with an 80% chance of rain. Wednesday night, a 20% chance of showers, mostly cloudy with a low around 73. Thursday, a high near 85 with an 80% chance of rain.
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0: We're finishing off today's Daily Double Play with He's the Greatest Dancer by Sister Sledge, released in February 1979. The song was written by Sheik's Bernard Edwards and Nile Rodgers and is from their 1979 album We Are Family. Billboard magazine named the song number 66 on the list of the 100 greatest girl group songs of all time. And we launched the action with We Are Family, also written by Bernard Edwards and Nile Rodgers, released in April of 1979. It would go on to become the group's signature song.
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3: It's time for Farm and Ranch headlines on the Southeast AgNet. I'm Tyron Spearman reporting. The American Peanut Council and the Peanut Shellers Association held a joint convention this past week at the USA Peanut Congress. The Hall of Fame was named for this past year. The Hall of Fame Award is given to the person that has been a significant, substantial, and long-time standing individual promoting the peanut industry. The winner this year was Greg Grimsley. Grimsley's vice president for manufacturing for Birdsong Peanuts. He received the Council's Hall of Fame Award. He was honored for his leadership and volunteer service with Peanut Prime, a humanitarian organization established to unite the peanut industry through charitable service and disaster relief efforts. Since Peanut Prime funding started in 2010, Grimsley has helped coordinate the donation of more than 5.2 million jars of peanut butter to individuals and families affected by natural disasters. There's also in other hardships. He has also supported Peanut Prime's Food Safety Scholarship Program and numerous festivals, including the Peanut Prime Festival held in Blakely, Georgia. Congratulations to Greg Grimsley. He is the Hall of Fame award winner this year in the U.S. peanut industry.
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0: I'm Therese Crowley. President Trump at the G7 summit says we have a good deal with Iran. It'll have no nuclear weapons as oil falls to $77 a barrel and the Dow crossed 52,000 for the first time.
1: We're not paying for anything. We're not doing anything. The markets now are higher than they were when we started. Remember that.
0: Vice President Vance will sign the deal at Swiss Lake Lucerne Friday and tells Fox how the FBI foiled an elaborate plot with exploding drones and snipers against the UFC Freedom 250 White House event.
2: This is very, very dark stuff. And unfortunately, we're talking about this a little bit off camera, but this is what happens when people turn the rhetoric up so loud that disagreeing with somebody is a cause for violence. That's the place that we've come to, unfortunately.
0: Five in custody. One said the target was capitalist elites and billionaires. 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
3: Here's a TBF update. The city of Troy observes Juneteenth on Friday. That route will be collected Thursday morning starting at 7. The Alabama Second Ecclesiastical Jurisdictional Auxiliaries and Ministries Convention morning sessions Wednesday through Friday, 9:26, and evenings at 7:26 at McClurtown Church of God in Christ, County Road 7749 in Troy. 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
5: 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He strives to live by those words, hence setting the example for sons and daughters. 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The Old Testament instructed the fathers, "And these words which I command you today shall be in your heart. 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The New Testament likewise admonishes fathers, "And you fathers, do not provoke your children to wrath, but bring them up in the training and admonition of the Lord." 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
8: Today, showers all day with a 100% chance of rain and a high near 75. Tonight, cloudy with a low around 68 and a 70% chance of rain. Wednesday, a high near 84 with an 80% chance of rain. Wednesday night, a 20% chance of showers, mostly cloudy with a low around 73. Thursday, a high near 85 with an 80% chance of rain.
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0: Such an awesome song with the amazing Paul Young taking care of the lead vocals on Mike and the Mechanics. All I Need is a Miracle. Jay Coffey, so from happy hours 9 to 5, you got to be nice to your coworkers because it's going to make you happier. 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
11: And for your Troy area weather, today, showers all day with a 100% chance of rain and a high near 75. Tonight, cloudy with a low around 68 and a 70% chance of rain. Wednesday, a high near 84 with an 80% chance of rain. Wednesday night, a 20% chance of showers, mostly cloudy with a low around 73. Thursday, a high near 85 with an 80% chance of rain.
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0: Jay Coffey rolling out an international hit for Madonna, Vogue, of course, coming from that movie Dick Tracy. And speaking of movies, new in theaters this Friday, The Death of Robin Hood. So grappling with his past after a life of crime and murder, Robin Hood finds himself gravely injured after a battle he thought would be his last. Now, the film's quiet and even stunning sense of grace will be an outright revelation for those willing to endure the early medieval hack and slash carnage. 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

that mama, she got a stick and in the cameraman. And we could have some. And he's up there. What's that? Hawaiian noises. He's banging.

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0: Hot Saturday Night Fever action from the Bee Gees, Staying Alive. The song actually ranked number 9 on AFI's 100 Years, 100 Song Survey. Hey, it's Jay Coffey. Did you know nearly 1 in 5 people say their phone is the item they use most often in the kitchen for recipes or timers? You're going to burn on average 3,600 calories in a year just brushing your teeth. If you're a doctor, you are most often late for a doctor's appointment. And adults are 3 times more likely to yell at someone in the morning compared to at night.
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3: In ag news from Southeast AgNet, the U.S. Department of Agriculture is highlighting the Freedom 250 Rodeo as part of the events planned by the Freedom 250 nonprofit organization in a post on X. The post reads, quote, Freedom 250 is proud to announce Rodeo 250, the evolution of the American cowboy, a signature attraction of the Great American State Fair on the National Mall in Washington, D.C. The post describes the event saying visitors will journey through the evolution of the American cowboy, from Spanish vaquero tradition to cattle drives, Wild West performances, charros, trick riding, Roman riding, trick roping, and the emergence of modern professional rodeo. Rodeo 250 is set to be held on June 25th through July 10th with a special July 4th show. The location for this event is the American Heartland Arena National Mall in Washington, D.C. Freedom 250 also is presenting the Great American State Fair. According to the Freedom 250 website, quote, Great American State Fair is a 16-day national exposition running from June 25th through July 10th, spanning from the U.S. Capitol to the Washington Monument. The celebration will unite and showcase all 56 U.S. states and territories in a single World's Fair-scale event. This is an opportunity for visitors from across America to experience an unforgettable celebration of the people and traditions that define our nation. 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
1: 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And don't forget to register by June 18th for the live taping of the podcast Auntie Grammy, A Seat at Her Table, which will be recorded July 11th at the Idea Bank here in downtown Troy. 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

0: 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Juneteenth will be celebrated Saturday with a parade at 10 in downtown Troy, plus a celebration at Murphy Park from 9 till 3, with a live DJ, bounce house, face painting, free hot dogs and hamburgers, embossed star making, meet the firefighters, and tour a fire truck. It's sponsored by the Brothers of Phi Beta Sigma Fraternity and We the People Pike County. The City of Troy observes Juneteenth this Friday. That route will be picked up Thursday starting at 7 a.m. Pike County Farmers Market will be open from 8 to noon every Saturday at Bicentennial Park. There will be a wide variety of fruits and vegetables for sale. Please come and support your local farmers. In sports, Troy University Baseball is still in the College World Series in Omaha. Their next game will be Tuesday against West Virginia. That'll be right here on FM 94.7 with an airtime of 12:45 and first pitch at 1 o'clock. This week in Atlanta Braves baseball, they start a series hosting the San Francisco Giants tonight at 6. 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All In Credit Union presents a free-to-the-public game plan for success featuring special guest speaker Marcus Jones at Enterprise High School Gymnasium on Tuesday, June the 23rd at 9 a.m. This is open to all ages. Marcus is an Enterprise High School graduate and current New England Patriot cornerback. There will be a special meet and greet time with fans as well. In other news, Miss Lois Langley, age 88 of Troy, died recently. Funeral service for Miss Lois Langley will be Wednesday at 11 at Skeen Funeral Home, with Reverend Curtis Rich officiating. Burial will follow in Bethel Baptist Church Cemetery, with Skeen Funeral Home directing. Visitation will be 2 hours prior to the service. Latravis Griffin, age 23 of Brundage, died recently. Funeral service for Latravis Griffin will be Saturday at 1:30 at County Line Missionary Baptist Church, with Pastor Eugene Guilford and Pastor Carl Hollis officiating. Burial will follow in the church cemetery, with visitation Friday from noon to 5:30. George F. Grubbs Funeral Home directing. Ronald Henderson, age 72 of Troy, died recently. Funeral service for Ronald Henderson will be announced at a later date by George F. Grubbs Funeral Home. Funeral announcements are listed on our website at WTBFradio.com. Just click on obituaries. And that's your local news on WTBF Brundage Troy.
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Well, when it comes to music, we take it right to the limit and beyond. It is Jay Coffey, and coming up in less than 10 minutes, we are going to take a look at why women live longer than men.

0: Out of Liverpool, England, that is the guys Frankie Goes to Hollywood and Relax, Come Fighting. Hey, it is Jay Coffey. So, you know, studies have identified several reasons why women tend to live longer than men. So here are some key factors. First of all, biological differences. Women have higher levels of estrogen, which is believed to protect the heart and brain, lower inflammation, and even improve muscle mass and bone density. Now, women generally have better social networks and are more likely to seek support when stressed, and women are more proactive about seeking medical care and adhering to treatment plans, which can lead to early detection and management of health issues. That's a top tip for us guys. From refreshed staples to trusted favorites, discover brands that are thoughtfully designed and priced for your family at Kohl's and Kohl's.com.
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14: 94.7 weather. today. Showers all day with a 100% chance of rain and a high near 75. Tonight, cloudy with a low around 68 and a 70% chance of rain. Wednesday, a high near 84 with an 80% chance of rain. Wednesday night, a 20% chance of showers, mostly cloudy with a low around 73. Thursday, a high near 85 with an 80% chance of rain.
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0: It was springtime 1985 and Whitney Houston breaking out big time all around the world with her first top 10 hit, And You Give Good Love. Hey, it is Jay Coffey. So Paramount Plus announced a premiere date for the second season of The Agency, also released the official trailer. 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
19: And for your Troy area weather, today, showers all day with a 100% chance of rain and a high near 75. Tonight, cloudy with a low around 68 and a 70% chance of rain. Wednesday, a high near 84 with an 80% chance of rain. Wednesday night, a 20% chance of showers, mostly cloudy with a low around 73. Thursday, a high near 85 with an 80% chance of rain.

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1: Welcome, Trojans, one and all, to our postseason broadcast coverage of Troy Baseball, brought to you by the City of Troy. There are 309 Division I college baseball programs in America, and as of this afternoon, 303 are no longer playing in 2026. Only six schools are still alive, and one of those schools is Troy University. Day five of the College World Series brings game three for the Troy Trojans in Omaha and brings the Trojans' second straight elimination game in a rematch of Friday against the West Virginia Mountaineers. Inside Charles Schwab Field in Omaha, Nebraska, this is Barry McKnight with Jerry Miller. Chase Robinson produces our broadcast from the studio back in Troy. Our Power T pregame show opens our coverage of the second meeting in the CWS between Troy and WVU. It was the Mountaineers who prevailed in the first game over Troy on Friday, 7-5, but West Virginia fell on Sunday here against North Carolina 5-2 to drop their overall record to 46-16 and drop them into the elimination bracket. Sunday was a very good day for the Trojans, Jerry, who won their first ever College World Series game by eliminating Ole Miss 12-8 and earned significant momentum for today's rematch.
2: Yeah, and it's just interesting how this is unfolding very so similarly to how it did in Gainesville. You know, it was Miami that beat us in the first round of that regional, only for us to face them again later in an elimination game. And that's exactly what's happening here with West Virginia prevailing slightly, but prevailing in the first game. And now us being able to come back around and try to avenge that loss and extend our stay here in Omaha. And I really think this Troy team's ready for that. They are embracing where they are. They've been here before. They're not going to be stymied by this at all. These guys are ready. You and I have spent some time with them already, and they're dialed in. They're ready to go. Now, it's not going to come easy. This is a good West Virginia team. That's why they're one of the final six teams left in this World Series. They're good. But I think Troy matches up well with them. I think Troy learned some things the other night facing them for the first time. And I think they're very much ready to avenge that loss and extend their stay here.
1: Overall, the Trojans are 39-31 and will bring to the pitcher's mound today junior right-hander Cooper Ellingworth, who's making his third start of the season with a 2-4 record and an earned run average of 6.15. Opposing him for the Mountaineers is junior right-hander Dawson Montessa, who is 5-5 with a 5.78 ERA. First pitch officially comes up at 1:07, and we continue our countdown to the start with a conversation with the head coach of the Trojans, Skylar Meade. Next, it's Troy and the Mountaineers from Omaha on the Troy Sports Media Network from Playfly Sports.
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1: Game 3 for Troy in the College World Series, a rematch with West Virginia. Our coverage brought to you by the City of Troy, and our conversation with the head coach of the Trojans, Skyler Meade, brought to you by Troy Bank and Trust, the only bank you'll ever need. Coach, what a ride so far. What's a theme or two that has gotten you to this point, specifically here in Omaha?
6: I think a theme would be the mental game and just developing our edge to be our best against the best in the country. At times I think that took us a little while to figure that out. Players figuring it out, player to player, coach to player, even coach to coach. I think that took a little while. And when you're playing a schedule as difficult as ours, you don't get benefited sometimes with wins immediately because you're not playing bums, you're playing the best of the best. But you do that fearlessly, which I think being fearless is the second theme. If you do that fearlessly, then anything can happen, and I certainly think we're the poster child for that right now. Yeah. And we get another opportunity today to play against one of the best teams in the country, but we're also one of the best teams in the country, so it'll be a great dogfight.
1: Certainly was something compelling, the manner in which your team came back against Ole Miss, and I wanted to ask you about this ever since I saw the post-game press conference. You pointed out, this is so nice, and the people of Omaha are so nice, and the facilities and the way you're being treated is so nice. You got to make sure you guys keep that gritty edge. It's not an easy thing when everybody has been so great, Coach.
6: Well, there's no doubt about that. While I know that 99.9% of the time I don't care what anyone really thinks, you do have that moment of pause, like, well, you know, we're in Omaha, do I... And then I quickly, in my own brain, said, who cares? Our job's to win. And we're trying to win a national championship. And so if I sit there as the head coach and don't say something to our guys that I feel like is going to be beneficial, then I'm going to have massive regret. And it's not because we won. We won because our guys are really good players and they figured things out. But I do think they repurposed their brains quite well, and we started to compete and focus at the level that has got us here. But I've said this from the jump. Our job or our goals have never been just get here. Our goal is a national championship. In order to do that, you gotta be perfect, in terms of what you're capable of.
1: Right.
6: Not in your execution. There's a big difference. Execution and results are different than your focus, your conviction, and your confidence. And that's what we hit on in some different words.
1: Focus, conviction, confidence. We absolutely saw that in a critical must-win game in the Gainesville Regional against Florida from Cooper Ellingworth, Skyler.
6: There's no doubt. He was really good that night, and we needed him to be, just as we're going to need him to be really good today. I just want to see... Look, he's going to have to pitch maybe differently than he did at times this year in terms of the way we attack from a style perspective. My hope... For you, right, calling the game, I hope a couple times you're like, what pitch did he throw there? That's not what I thought he would do. We're going to have to do that. We're going to have to mix it up in order to optimize his success. And while we're not asking him to Michael Roth this thing and go nine innings, I would sign up for it. But we're not asking him to do that. We're just asking him to get out to a great start, be ready to go from the jump, and make pivotal pitches the way that we know he's capable of making them.
1: As we're recording this, the lineup is still in flux. By the time this airs, everybody will know about Stephen Meyer's status, coach. But regardless, one way or another, it is certainly something that your guys have been equipped to be able to handle positively or otherwise, with or without him in the lineup.
6: Yeah, we have no other choice if he's not. And yeah, you and I were just talking before this. Certainly, rarely am I ever coy. I just don't know. I'm going to need to see him be good. The one thing, and listen, if I'm Steve, and you know, anyone who's been an athlete, his job is to say I'm good. Okay? Our job is to decipher what level of truth is he giving to us. Because any great competitor and athlete is a liar. I remember in college. How do you feel? Super. No, you didn't. All of our guys now who have had nicks and bruises –

0: Right.
1: But we're going to just see. I do think there's a lot more optimism than there was 24 hours ago. But optimism and reality, we'll have to see where those blend, and we'll know that pretty soon. And hopefully you can tell the viewers and our listeners as well what that means.
0: Yeah, Coach, I always have appreciated this. You've always been honest. You've never been coy, and we appreciate the time. Good luck.
1: Certainly not a descriptor of me, generally speaking, you know. But, you know, hey, I'm glad someone might think I am, but I certainly am not. But you are the best. I appreciate you, and it's going to be a fun day.
0: Take care. 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
0: -75 degrees, mostly sunny skies, very little wind here at Charles Schwab Field in Omaha, Nebraska, site of the 2026 NCAA Men's College World Series. With my broadcast partner, Jerry Miller, I'm Barry McKnight. Back in the studio is our producer, Chase Robinson. It's Troy. It's West Virginia. You move on to the Final Four with a victory. You head home otherwise. 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Trojans come in 39-31. This is game 71 for Troy. Meanwhile, West Virginia at 46-16. 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What do you think, Jerry?
7: Well, everybody remembers the conversations that were being had after that close loss to these guys the other night. And that leads me to my first key is let's play a clean game against them and see what happens. That means on the hill you throw strikes. No free passes, no hit batters, no walks, nothing like that. At the plate you swing at strikes, which means you force those pitchers to get out of the dirt and get up into the zone where you can drive. And then defensively, just make the routine plays. Let's don't give them any help. This is a West Virginia team that tries to win by and thrives on getting people on base and creating havoc.

0: if you keep them off base, again, like we said the other day, they can't steal first. Let's just don't let them get over there. Hitting-wise, I think we got to time up the fastball of Montesa. He's going to be a 94, 97-mile-an-hour fastball guy. Let's force him there. That velocity does not bother us, but let's make him locate it where we can drive it. And then the final thought, just play with confidence, and I think this team is oozing with that. They have the confidence. Play with confidence. Have fun. We've been here before. I say play Troy baseball, and if we do that, I like our chances.
1: 5-0 this year in the postseason in elimination games against some awfully sturdy competition. This is elimination game number 6. Take a look at the starting lineups, and Troy is the home team today. Drew Nelson is the left fielder for Troy. In center field for Troy is Stephen Meyer.
0: Yeah, they were able to get a good look at him. We saw him just from our eyes looking at him. He was moving well, so they think that that he can go. They're going to at least give him that opportunity, and that's a big lift, I think, for Troy.
1: Senior from Kennewick, Washington, starting center fielder today for Troy. He left late on Sunday with a little bit of a lower leg issue. Houston Markham is back in right field. At third base, that's Josh Pine. Aaron Piesecki is the Troy University shortstop. Second base, that's Sean Darnell. Gosh, he was terrific against the Rebels. And at first base is Blake Cavill. Jimmy Janicki behind the plate for right-hander Cooper Ellingworth. You talk about how West Virginia likes to get on base however they can and scuffle things up on the base pass. Well, Ellingworth in his last outing, an elimination game against Florida back in the Gainesville Regional now 2.5 weeks ago, went 6 innings, didn't walk a soul, Jerry.
0: Yeah, that was key. He did give up some runs, but Troy was able to produce runs, but he did what we were talking about. He threw strikes. Big opportunity for the junior out of Orlando, Florida, Boone High School, 5'11", 200-pounder. Barry, look at his numbers on the year. He's made 29 appearances, including 2 starts. He has 4 saves out of the bullpen, a 2-4 record overall with a 6.15 earned run average. 52 2/3 innings for Cooper. He's given up 62 hits, 36 earned runs, 17 walks against 56 strikeouts. And this situation is not too big for him. He's already proven that.
1: West Virginia, under head coach Steve Sabins, is the visiting team today. They were the home team in Troy's loss there on Friday. They'll have Armani Guzman leading off in right field. Then the second baseman, that's Gavin Kelly. The Mountaineers center fielder is Paul Schoenfeld. He'll hit third. And then the DH, Sean Smith, in the cleanup spot, who homered against Troy in their win. Matthew Gravelin, the catcher, he'll hit fifth ahead of the shortstop, Matt Einisch. Brody Kresser is the first baseman in the 7-hole in the Mountaineer order. Then the left fielder, Ben Lumsden. Tyrus Hall, the third baseman, did damage against Troy from the 9 spot. He will bat 9th. Again, for West Virginia, it's Guzman, Kelly, and Schoenfeld. Smith, Gravelin, and Einisch. Kresser, Lumsden, and Tyrus Hall for West Virginia. All in all, up and down the bracket, it's been great baseball all the way around. The two teams that are in the driver's seat have the day off, and on Troy's side of the bracket, they're the ones that the Trojans have to deal with if Troy's fortunate enough to get through West Virginia today.
0: Yeah, North Carolina on our side was very, very good. Eliminated this or gave this West Virginia team their first loss, and they have looked good in doing so, but they sit awaiting the winner of this game, and Troy is certainly poised to get there. I thought Oklahoma was extremely strong yesterday in their win over Georgia, and they sit there with a 2-0 record. So this thing's unfolding. Maybe a few names that people wouldn't have penciled in there when it started, but there's 6 teams left here, and we're one of them.
1: That's exactly right. The winner here becomes one of the final 4 and would take on North Carolina tomorrow at 1 o'clock, and it'd be a 12:45 airtime right here. But lots of baseball and a big challenge, but a big opportunity for this Troy team as the crowd continues to file in for this midday Tuesday game here in Omaha, Nebraska. Again, Troy looking to win for the 6th straight time in the postseason in an elimination game, and Troy looking for their 40th win of the season, which is quite compelling. Here in the tournament so far, Troy is 7-2, and as a club in the tournament, they're hitting .333. They have scored in the tournament 91 runs to just 55 for the opposition. If you got to pick a tribe for your club to really hit its stride, and goodness knows, Jerry's, there have been some ups and downs to the season. The postseason is the place to get it. Troy has not played better baseball than they have over the last 2.5 weeks.
0: As we moved about Omaha a little bit yesterday on our off day, Barry, which was fun, to be honest with you, to be able to move about Omaha a little bit. And there in that area where he at is particularly nice. But talking to a lot of fans, including a few North Carolina fans that we saw, they said, we don't want to see you guys. You guys look scary at the plate. And that's where Troy is going to have to win this thing. They're going to have to produce runs. Cooper Ellingworth is not expected to go out there and pitch a shutout. We know that this West Virginia team is going to do some things. You're going to have to answer some punches that they're going to throw. But Troy is quite capable of doing that, showed in the game the other night. Every time West Virginia would throw a punch, Troy would answer. Just came down to a big hop, Baltimore chop to beat us in the eighth. But, you know, let's don't allow those runs that scored with freebies ahead of that, the error, a couple of walks that scored. I think if you eliminate that, you got a real chance here.
1: Jimmy Janicki fires a missile down to second base to wrap up Troy's warm-ups. Our umpire at third base in this afternoon's game is Derek Mollica. Ryan Miller, watch out for those Millers. He's the second base umpire. Jake Uhlenhop at first. Behind the plate, calling balls and strikes, is Brandon Cooper, and we are set to go. West Virginia head coach Steve Sabins trots out to the third base coaching box. Over at first, coaching for the Mountaineers, Jacob Garcia. Here's Cooper Ellingworth, the junior, to face Armani Guzman. First pitch is a fastball just inside at 90 miles an hour.
0: Work good to Guzman. He's the guy that's the fire starter for them. He's the guy they like to get on to provide the juice. If you can control him, really get you a much better opportunity to win the ball game.
1: Lefty hitter stole home in the first. This fastball again is inside, 2-0. Guzman reached on Darnell's error to begin the game on Friday, to begin the bottom of the first. And he stole home against Benjamin Stubbs, gave them an early lead. Here's the 2-0, and he grounds it into right field, a base hit. Got the ground ball. But it finds the gap between Darnell and Cavill. And Guzman is aboard, which they love, love, love offensively.
0: Yeah, you can expect him to be trying to create some havoc over there. That's certainly what he does. And, you know, all you got to do is talk about stolen home against us. It really got them going in that ball game in the first one out of here. And you take a look at Guzman's numbers. He's 39 of 43 in the stolen base department.
1: So. Fastest man in the Big 12 Conference. Big lead over there. Ellingworth with one on, nobody out. The snap throws over, and Guzman is back. The hitter is Gavin Kelly, who's been their shortstop. I'm sorry, their catcher this year. But he has also started 26 games at second base, started at second for the Mountaineers on Friday. On Friday. There's a strike to Kelly, a right-handed batter, hitting .375, 17 homers, 57 RBIs. He was hitless against Troy with a strikeout. Kelly is a sophomore from Pittsburgh. Ellingworth sets and throws. That's a fastball just outside. 1-1. So far, the corners are not being given, or just off the corners. West Virginia beat Troy on Friday. They lose on Sunday here against North Carolina by 3. Ellingworth, another throw over. Back is Guzman. Crowd continues to file in. Not capacity here on a weekday midday. One ball, one strike on Kelly. No move from first from Guzman, but you know he's going at some point. Another throw over, and Guzman is back ahead of Cavill's tag.
0: A couple of pretty good moves over there from Ellingworth, which will help maybe cut down a half a step or so on any kind of lead that he gets.
1: Ellingworth gets the sign, sets at the belt. Guzman holds, and a pitch is fouled back. It's a 91-mile-an-hour fastball up and in, and it goes to one ball, two strikes. Again, the If you're familiar, and of course this park has been in use for 15 years now, Charles Schwab Field. If you're familiar with the old Rosenblatt, same exact dimensions, 408 to center, 375 to the alleys, 335 down the lines. A ball, two strikes, another throw over. Guzman back on his belly. One on, nobody out. Just underway. Pull up a chair. We're in the top of the first at the College World Series.
0: This is the kind of situation that really tests you mentally here. You've got to control the run game, but you can't lose sight of your target at the plate. You've got to still deliver good pitches there.
1: Runner holds. It's popped up down the right side, but it's fading and will hit the fourth deck in the stands. Nice play by a fan over there. Brought his glove.
0: Man, we've seen so many kids, and they're just living the dream here during this stretch. Such a great sporting event. And just the purity of the baseball, the game of baseball, and seeing these kids with their gloves, it's fun to watch.
1: A new baseball for Cooper Ellingworth. Still at a ball, two strikes to Gavin Kelly for West Virginia. Pitch misses outside, drawing Jenicky out of his crouch. Ellingworth trying to move into a tempo. Comes set with eight on the pitch clock. And the 2-2 pitch. Swing and a foul tip. Jenicky said he got it.
0: Well, I thought he held it.
1: Home plate umpire Brandon Cooper says no, yeah. It hit the ground. Jenicky said, I made the catch. He's going to ask for help up at first. The first base, that should be a strikeout. Uhlenhop, the first base umpire, will come over and they'll take a look. He tipped it. Jenicky said he backhanded it before it hit the ground.
0: Well, he caught it. He didn't catch it in his glove, but he caught it. It never hit the ground. He pinned it right in the crease of his hip.
1: And they say he is struck out. That is a strikeout. What a replay up there. Jenicky caught that ball, but not in his mitt.
0: He caught it as he squats there where the crease of the top of his leg and his hip, you know, where that closed, that's where it wedged. So he caught it. It just wasn't in his glove.
1: That's a big strikeout.
0: It's huge.
1: To get a really, really good hitter. First team all Big 12. Gavin Kelly is out on strikes. Guzman now with a lefty hitter up. Here's a timeout taken. Steve Sabins, the third base coach and the head coach for West Virginia, he wants an explanation on this. He's drawing out the crew chief. That's Brian Miller at second base and saying, how did you guys see it out there? It's the proper call. And if he does ask for a review, it will not go his way. And he does not. He'll let it play.
0: I think they explained to him, hey, it wasn't in the mitt. You're right about that, but he did catch it.
1: Well, now with Schoenfeld, a lefty batting center fielder to the plate for West Virginia. No score in the first. Troy will shift defensively. That puts Piasecki on the right side of second base, and it might be a prime opportunity for Guzman to take off here.
0: You know, I don't think I've ever seen that play as they'll throw over to keep him tight. I don't remember ever seeing a play where, certainly we got to look at it like that, where a third strike was caught outside of the mitt.
1: Schoenfeld, a very good hitter. A fifth-year senior from Wichita. Another one of those D2 transfers. Runner breaks, pitches high. Throw from Jenicky is late.
0: Guzman grabs
1: the bag.
0: He guessed right there. Great jump by Guzman. You can see why he is a really good base stealer, because he timed that perfectly. He had three steps before it got out of Ellingworth's hand. No chance for Jenicky there, even though he made it close.
1: Schoenfeld is from Colorado Mesa College, having a great year. 331 batting average. Pitch, that's right there. A strike evens it up at 1-1.
0: It's not as likely to try to take third, although you can't give it away. But with the left-hander up there, it gives Jenicky a really good look to third.
1: Schoenfeld stands in deep in the box. No score. Runner at second. One out. High and outside here. Two balls, one strike. Schoenfeld was 0-for-4 against the Trojans on Friday. A strikeout. Two ground outs and a pop out. Never got the ball out of the infield.
0: Well, here's where you really got to work really well to the hitter.
1: 2-1. Thought about it. Boy, that's a tight strike zone. Hits outside. 3-1 with Smith on deck. One gone. Runner at second base here in the first. No score. Ellingworth sets. Here's the 3-1, and he pops it out of play. That'll get out of the ballpark. over the Troy dugout on the third base side. Troy, for the first time, the home team here at the College World Series. Big pitch here to Schoenfeld with one on, one out, and a full count. Janicki flashes the sign. Ellingworth ready to go. 3-2. What'll he do? Pitch high and outside, ball four. Missed with a fastball.
0: You never like the base on balls, but I do think you had to work carefully there. He made a great pitch on the 3-1. Didn't give it away, but made an excellent pitch. But again, you got to be careful to them. This does set up the force, even though Smith, you know, the scary part is he is a double-digit home run guy. So you're trying to look for a ground ball off of his bat here.
1: That's only the second walk for Ellingworth in his last five appearances. Sean Smith, the DH, big right-handed pitch. Hit off the bat handle, looped it into the netting over the on-deck circle right side, 0-1. Smith is, as we pointed out before, a big grad student. He's from Moss Point, Mississippi, a transfer from Georgia Southern. Trojans have seen him before. He's hitting .323 with 10 homers. He was 2-for-4 with a homer against the Trojans in the first matchup. Big right-handed, two on, one out, and the pitch. Hit in the air, center field. On the run is Meyer. He'll lope after it. He'll make the running catch shy of the track. Tagging and heading to third is Guzman. But now there are two outs.
0: Well, that's encouraging. He had to cover some ground, and Meyer breaks on it so well. That's where you need him out there. He broke on it well, but still had to cover some ground into the gap and got there and made the catch. Obviously, Guzman, with his speed, tags and goes to third easily. So
1: Schoenfeld stays at first.
0: Same situation we had now. The difference is you've got a right-handed pitcher, so Ellingworth should be able to steer him back to the bag a little better.
1: Matthew Gravelin, the catcher, trying to pick up that run from third in the first. He'll snap throw to first, mindful of Schoenfeld. And he's back standing. Gravelin, a right-hander, as Jerry alludes, the catcher. Struck out three times against the Trojans in the first game. 1-for-4. Pitch. Swing and a miss. Started him off speed, Jerry. I like it. 0-1.
0: Yeah, take a note of that one. He was way off balance there. He'll likely see that again shortly.
1: Gravelin spent 2 years at Ohio State. He's from Centerville, Ohio, a senior, 6'1", 195. Another throw to first. And back is Schoenfeld, and as Cavill lays the tag on, Guzman bird dogs a few extra steps down the line at third. 0-1, Gravelin batting .293, 36 RBIs. Ellingworth throws, change up low, 1-1. Ellingworth has been used in so many different roles this year. His second consecutive postseason start here in the tournament. Pitch. Swing and a miss. Boy, he almost went out of his spikes getting after that. Change up and didn't get there.
0: It's the same pitch he got the first strike on. So, again, you don't have to go right back to it, but you know you've got a pitch right now that's got some swing and miss in it.
1: And you better get it to the right spot. One ball, two strikes. Runner breaks from first. Pitches outside, and Schoenfeld has an easy trot into second base with Guzman off at third.
0: This is what they do. They just pressure you on the base paths. But you're 1-2 now. Here's where Ellingworth's got to reach back, find that out pitch.
1: Two balls, two strikes.
0: Two and two, I should say.
1: Guzman way off the bag at third. Pitch just inside. It goes full, 3-2. Tried to sneak that fastball in at the belt. Guzman at third. Schoenfeld at second. 3-2. To West Virginia backstop, Matthew Gravelin. Pitch. Fouled back. He reached down and got a pretty good changeup and just was able to foul it over the screen and stay alive at 3-2. The on-deck hitter is Matt Einisch, the shortstop. But there are two gone here in the first. A new baseball for Cooper Ellingworth. The set. The pitch. Popped back again. That'll reach the seats off to our right into the upper deck. Gremlin this year, only a 229 hitter with two outs. Overall a 293. Ellingworth got to throw him another one at 3-2. On the way. It's right there. Fastball. Strike three called. Yes, sir.
0: How gutsy is that? Cooper. Excuse me, babe. Cooper Ellingworth with a perfect pitch.
1: Yes. No runs, one hit, two left. It got Jerry going. Bottom of the first. West Virginia nothing. 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
1: Virginia leads 2-0 in the top of the first. Here comes Troy offensively in the bottom of the first inning. Aaron Pisecki leads off and shortstop. Then the third baseman, Josh Pine. Blake Cavill at first base hits third. Catcher and cleanup hitter extraordinaire, Jimmy Janicki for Troy. Stephen Meyer in the lineup. He's the center fielder hitting fifth. Left fielder Drew Nelson follows him. Sean Darnell was a hitting star on Sunday. He's the second baseman batting seventh. And the DH, Jay Boroff. And Houston Markham in right field will bat ninth for Troy against a hard-throwing, although erratic, right-hander for the Mountaineers, Dawson Montessa.
0: Barry, I apologize for getting choked up over that pitch from Ellingworth, but wow, what a job. All right, Montessa's a right-hander. He's got a good fastball, 94 to 97, but he does have other pitches, so you can't just sit on the fastball all the time. He's a junior out of Glendale, New York, 6'1", 195-pounder on the year. Making his 19th appearance, his 15th start, 5-5, is the record with one save. Earned run average, 5.78. 71 and two-thirds innings, 64 hits, 46 earned runs, 40 walks. That's the deal. He'll average about 5 walks per 9 innings, but he does have 86 strikeouts as well.
1: He faces Aaron Pisecki, the senior shortstop from Muskegon, Michigan. Lefty hitter in the pitch is a fastball low. We are underway in the bottom of the first, no score. Pisecki, 0 for 5. Put the ball in play all five times against West Virginia Friday. 0 for 5. Takes a strike. It's 1-1. Pisecki hitting .339. 10 homers, 48 RBIs. He was 2 for 6 with a double on Sunday against Ole Miss. Montessa, big right-hander from Long Island. Throws, didn't mean to, but he went around on a fastball away to get it to 1-2.
0: He led off a game against Ole Miss with a double, and I think that ranked him like third nationally for leading off an inning with a hit.
1: That's 22 games this year that he's led off the game with a hit. Pop foul on a fastball outside, and it goes out of play to the left. Pisecki in the tournament, again, he started off 0 for 5, but in the entire tournament, Pisecki is hitting .349, a homer, and 6 RBIs. Montessa has him at a ball, 2 strikes. Here's the pitch, and he bounces it foul. Look at Skyler Meade all over it, ready to make the play at first. Troy, third base coach, is right there.
0: Like a cat.
1: Yes, sir. Montessa's last action actually was a little bit more than 2 weeks ago against Kentucky. In the regional, he didn't pitch in the Supers against Cal Poly. He only went two-thirds of an inning against Kentucky back on June 1st. Pitch. That's looped down the left field line. Has a chance racing over his Lumsden, and he'll make a running waist-high catch a step before darting out. Yeah, fair territory. That would have been a fair ball. Lumsden makes the play near the line, one gone. He'll score in the first, Josh Pine.
0: That had a chance off the bat, but just hung up enough for Lundstrom to get over. Nice job. He dialed in on it, got a good break.
1: Pine, a right-hander against Montessa. One out, and the pitch. Oh, comes in, almost got him, 1-0. Pine is a senior for the Trojans, a fifth-year senior from Bloomfield, Indiana, a transfer from Indiana University. Montessa into the windup, the 1-0 pitch. That's outside and low, 2-0.
0: You want to be aggressive, but you've also got to be patient against a guy that walks as many as he has historically. And you want to force him up in that zone. Again, Troy did a good job against Cole the other night doing that. Need to do it against him.
1: Pitch outside, 3-0. Pine struck out twice in the game against WVU on Friday, 0-4. But in the tournament, not bad, hitting 302, 13 homers, 43 RBIs. 3-0, he takes, and it's outside, and that's a four-pitch walk. That is Dawson Montessa. If you look at his body of work, you mentioned when you're giving his line score, Jerry, that Montessa has pitched 18. This is his 19th time and his 15th start. He's kind of fallen out of favor, out of the rotation late, and that's the reason why, is his inability to throw strikes consistently.
0: Absolutely. You've got to understand that. Understand that's his M.O. You can get up there, sit on the fastball early, I think, because that's the pitch he likes to get ahead with.
1: Here's Cavill. Breaking ball starts him off. Ball one.
0: We saw them try to particularly corn in relief. Did a lot of working backwards of these Troy hitters.
1: No score. Bottom of the first. One on, one out for Cavill, the senior from Sydney, Australia. Lefty batter. Pitch. That's a fast strike. 1-1. Cavill overall is batting .276. Second on the team with 14 homers. Second on the team with 51 RBIs. 1-4 against these guys on Friday. Pitch. That bounces away from the catcher. Gravelin on it quickly to prevent Pine from advancing from first. And it's a hitter's count now. Cavill was 1-6 on Sunday against Ole Miss, but if you had to pick one, that was the one, a homer in the eighth inning. Sandwiched around four strikeouts. That's a breaking ball, nicely done. Strike 2-2.
0: That's a good pitch. They shift on him, and if you remember, that home run went to left center field, so he can go the opposite way with some pop.
1: The shortstop, the third baseman Hall is playing over at shortstop. Cavill can lay a punt down. 2-2 pitch. A little bit low. A slider, and it's 3-2.
0: Let's see how aggressive Coach Meade is here. Wouldn't be shocked at all to send Pine here on a 3-2 pitch.
1: Janicki on deck.
0: Even though Cavill has struck out more than he usually does recently.
1: Montessa to the belt. Pine leads. A short one off at first. 3-2. Swing and a miss. He struck him out. Throw to second base. And he's safe ahead of the tag from Einisch. Pine beats the tag with a head-first slide. But Cavill has struck out, to Jerry's point, for Blake. That is now his 11th strikeout of the NCAA tournament, and Montessa got him with a good fastball.
0: Yeah, it's a gamble. Pine doesn't go a lot. I mean, Troy as a team doesn't run a lot. He's 5 of 8 now in the stolen base department. That was the slide. Pine was very smart. He slid to the back of the bag and just got ahead of the tag.
1: Janicki takes inside. Ball one. Big Jimmy has been a star in the postseason.
0: The risk you run in that is that you do open up a base for Janicki, so we'll see how they pitch him with that base open.
1: Jimmy with 21 homers, 87 RBIs. Breaking ball grounded to the shortstop, fielded on a hop by Einisch. The throw across in time. And Troy's first inning goes a-glimmering here. No runs, no hits, a walk and a man left. We're through one. In Omaha, it's West Virginia nothing and Troy nothing on the Troy Sports Media Network from Playfly Sports.
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1: 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Discover the diversity within the city of Troy. You just might find something new to enjoy. Big shout out to all of the people who are enjoying great weather down in the Gulf. On T-Man's Charters, my cousin, Captain Tim, says, hey, got the game blaring down there in the Gulf. Hopefully you hit some of that redfish and some of that speckled trout.
0: A lot of people are doing it. Mike Mabry and family in the motorhome got the TV on in there and listening to us. That's the way you do it.
1: Matt Einisch, the shortstop for West Virginia, will begin the second inning. Lefty batting, 292 hitter. Good player. Cooper Ellingworth works without a windup. Here's the pitch, and it's on the just off the inside corner.
0: Well, he's not getting ball that. Now, that may have been off, but he hasn't been getting that call on the inner black to the left-handed hitters. He's got to find a way to try to get home plate umpire Brandon Cooper to be a little more generous with that.
1: Minish, an Ohio University transfer, just a sophomore. Pitch high and outside, 2-0. Einisch, his hometown is South Lyon, Michigan, 5'11", 180, batting 292. Scored a couple of runs against Troy in the first game. Troy will shift at 2-0. Ellingworth throws, and it's a bit out. 3 balls, no strikes. Einisch, then Kresser, then Lumsden. Hitters 6, 7, and 8. Meyer, shallow in center. That get-over pitch is a strike at 90 miles an hour, 3-1. Matt Einisch, last name I-N-E-I-C-H. No score in the second. And the pitch, not sure where it was. That's been strike before. Home plate umpire Brandon Cooper has a bit of a tight zone. That's a walk. Second already for Ellingworth. And for the second straight inning, a leadoff man aboard for West Virginia.
0: Yeah, Cooper not totally comfortable with Cooper's strike zone just yet, but got to get it dialed in. Free passes to these guys, never good.
1: Einisch, a young man who's not afraid of grabbing a bag. He's stolen 6 bases. First pitch hitting is Kresser. He'll fly into short center field. Easy pickings for a backpedaling shortstop, Aaron Pisecki. And Kresser makes the out, unable to advance the runner. One away here in the second inning. It's the first of 2 games today. 2 elimination games. After this one's over, they're playing at 7 tonight for the second game. And that's Texas versus Georgia. One of those clubs is going home by the end of the day.
0: It was an entertaining game to watch yesterday. Georgia and Oklahoma went right down to the very last pitch.
1: Lumsden, the left fielder, batting left-handed. Pitch to him is a strike. Yeah, that freshman pitcher for Oklahoma. That's what I love about Omaha. You never know who grows into the challenge that they've been presented with.
0: They did the story, I think, of he and his brother, and just how competitive they've been. he was pretty special to watch.
1: Throw back to first, and Einisch is there. One on, one out. Lumsden, the left fielder, sacrificed twice in the first game against the Trojans. He was 0 for 1 with a walk. Batting 275 against the shift. Ellingworth readies and throws, and it's high and outside. The winner of this game will play North Carolina tomorrow at 1 o'clock. No score here early. We're just in the top of the second. Here's the pitch. That's a letup, and it catches the inside corner. Lumsden couldn't pull the trigger. Took it for strike two.
0: It's the quality pitch. Because he doesn't have to overpower you if he can locate it well, and that's what he's been doing.
1: The stretch. And the 1-2 pitch. Change up, got him. Swing and a miss. Lumsden tried to cover the outside part of the plate. Did not offer a very good swing at all. And don't look now, but that's three strikeouts among the first eight hitters that Ellingworth has faced.
0: And that's off the plate, but he got him to chase it. Sometimes, Barry, it's not the actual pitch. It's the sequence of pitches that work together in an at-bat. And he had set him up to chase that one away. Just perfect location.
1: Here's a problematic guy. Tyrus Hall, the third baseman, is the nine-hole hitter. Two outs. Einisch at first. Pitch. Didn't mean to. Blocked the swing and glanced it straight back into the netting. Hall is a right-hander. He was 2 for 3 against Troy out of the nine-hole on Friday with a double, 4 RBIs.
0: He's got 12 hits in the postseason, so he is a hot hitter.
1: Pitch. That's lined into right field, base hit. He continues cannonading against Troy. Surprisingly, Einisch holds at second base as the throw comes in from Markham. Well struck by Hall, who's had himself a good series. He's now 13 for 35. That's over 360 in the NCAA tournament. Second straight inning, the Mountaineers have gotten two men aboard. Here with two outs, West Virginia goes back to the top of the lineup, and Armani Guzman, who singled to begin the game. No score here in the second. Ellingworth with traffic, throws a changeup, and that's bounced weakly to second base. This is Darnell throwing, and he just got him. Gosh, that kid can run. That's it in the second for WVU. No runs, one hit, two base runners stranded. In the middle of two at the College World Series, it's West Virginia nothing and Troy nothing on the Troy Sports Media Network from Playfly Sports.
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1: Here in the second inning in Omaha. 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Here's Meyer, then Nelson, then Darnell. Three lefty hitters for Troy here in the bottom of the second against right-hander Dawson Montessa. Meyer will take. It's a strike, a fastball. 0-1. Didn't know until we got to the park that Steven, a senior center fielder from Kennewick, Washington, would be able to go. He hurt himself in the Ole Miss game late. That one's outside, 1-1. And it was really poignant, Jerry, that he had to take himself out in the middle of the inning defensively because he just couldn't go. 1-1. That's a nice breaking ball. He's been able to get that breaking ball over for strikes. That one gets it to 1-2.
0: I haven't talked to Steven about that yet. I mean, obviously he's been preoccupied with trying to get himself ready to get in the game. But I did talk to a couple of the coaches about it, about how unselfish that was.
1: 1-2 pitch is up and out with a fastball.
0: Because Coach Meade talked to you in the pregame about how when they're talking to these players, they know what they're going to say. They're going to say we can go if they're, you know, if they can walk at all. But Steven unselfishly took himself out of that game.
1: 2-2 pitch fouled off over the Troy dugout. Players batting 312. 9 homers, 45 RBIs. He was 0-3 yesterday. Had to take himself out in the 7th inning. Yesterday. It was Sunday. This one's just inside to run the count full to Meyer. But in the tournament, Steven is batting 333.
0: He's been, of course, his defense is really what stands out initially, but he's been getting on base a lot.
1: 7 walks in the tournament. Fouls that one back. Try to get a fastball by him at 95 miles an hour. Nelson on deck. No score. Troy leading off the bottom of the 2nd inning. Montesa throws to Meyer, and he fouls that one down on the ground. It leaks into the on-deck circle in front of the West Virginia bench.
0: Well, you really like how he's battling in there. Here he is making Montesa work.
1: Full windup for Montesa. 3-2 again. That's a breaking ball. Caught him looking. Strike 3. That hasn't necessarily been his M.O., but boy, he's spotting it well. His 2nd strikeout as he gets Meyer after a protracted battle. 1 gone. Now the left fielder, Drew Nelson. What a story he's been. Nelson's hitting 306. 13 RBIs in the NCAA tournament. He's hitting 306 in the tournament. Fastball catches the inside corner. Drew is a senior out of Troy, Alabama. What a year. 310 batting average, 6 homers. His 50 RBIs ties him with Darnell for 3rd on the team. Breaking ball bounces through the batter's box. 1-1.
0: Before the season started, could you have imagined we'd be talking about Drew Nelson with 50 RBIs on the year?
1: I wouldn't have been thinking of Drew Nelson as a position player at all, to be honest. He, when Troy wrapped up the win on Sunday against Ole Miss, Nelson was playing center field for Troy, which he has never done in his college career, ever. Whatever it takes, Jerry.
0: Coach Saban's for West Virginia out talking to home plate umpire Brandon Cooper about something. I'm not sure what that was all about, whatever it is. Nothing comes from it as far as we can tell.
1: 1 on, nobody down. Bottom of the 2nd. Scoreless between the Trojans and the Mountaineers. Breaking ball, swing and a miss. Floated in at 78 miles an hour.
0: Going to have to adjust. He hasn't worked on the with the fastball as much as we had thought. He's been able to locate the breaking stuff, and that makes him extra tough.
1: Right-hander throws. Fastball. Oh, it caught the outside corner. That ball hadn't been a strike early on. Montesa strikes out 2 in a row looking. Skyler Meade glaring in from the 3rd base box. Home plate umpire Brandon Cooper looking in. You can imagine that Glenn Wolgamott is not real happy about that. That had not been a strike to this point until right now.
0: It was high, if nothing else. We get a look at it. I don't think it was on the plate and definitely was high, but again, got to make the adjustments. If that's where the strike zone is going to be, you're going to have to be able to get up and hit that fastball.
1: Sean Darnell was 3-for-3 against Ole Miss. First pitch outside to the lefty batting junior second baseman from Wetumpka, Alabama. He had two doubles, an RBI, and he was on base five times against Ole Miss. Pitch, breaking ball, down and in.
0: I think we saw a graphic earlier that for a 7-8 or 9 hitter, that hasn't happened since 2009. He was to reach base five times in a College World Series games.
1: In the bottom third of the order.
0: Yeah, either a 7-8 or 9 hitter, and he's in the 7 hole.
1: Down a little bit low. Three balls, no strikes, two gone.
0: He was pure joy in that Ole Miss game, man. He was just doing good things everywhere.
1: 3-0 is inside, and that's a four-pitch walk. His second walk to go along with three strikeouts for Montesa.
0: Well, you got to make them pay for the free passes. They made us pay in the first game against them. We've got to make them pay for these opportunities.
1: And that means in this particular instance, with a runner at first and two down, Jay Borhoff, the DH, really spreads out with his stance from the right side. Montesa's got to be careful. First pitch fastball, and he tried to hold his swing up, but he did go through. Borhoff is a native of Pike Road, Alabama. He's a junior, 6 feet tall, 220, the designated hitter. Darnell at first, two outs, trying to get somebody on the board first. Montesa throws, breaking ball, hits it in the air. Back goes this shortstop, Einish. In comes the center fielder, Schoenfeld, to make the catch and end the inning. Montesa strong early on the mound for West Virginia. No runs, no hits. A man stranded at first base. On to the third. We are scoreless, West Virginia and the Troy Trojans on the Troy Sports Media Network from Playfly Sports.
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1: 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We're talking about our listeners in all over the place here in this scoreless game, top of the third inning. My cousin Tim, Captain Tim of T-Man's Charters, he's got a group out right now. Boy, it looks like, man, looks like they're hitting it hard, that group. Listening to baseball. I think they're from the state of Maine, catching fish. Can't do much better than us, but they may be close.
0: Second place I'd rather be. This is the first right here.
1: Cooper Ellingworth to Gavin Kelly in the third, and he'll line the first pitch into left field. A base hit for Kelly. Third hit for West Virginia, and the third straight inning in which Ellingworth will have had to work around a leadoff base runner.
0: He has stayed poised. He has made good pitches, but this is their M.O. They want to get on base and create havoc. I'd be shocked if they don't try to do something, either hit and run or straight steal here somewhere in this at-bat. Kelly's not their most prolific base dealer. He's 4 of 11.
1: Schoenfeld, the center fielder, squares to bunt, takes high, ball one.
0: Yeah, not surprised at all by this. Even though he's the three hitter in the lineup, just to try to get somebody to second early in the at bat and score a run. So Troy Wisely pinching in.
1: Well, that's a big lead over at first by Kelly. Pitch doesn't show bunt, even though Pine is in tight. Down low and in, it's 2-0. Jeremy Vinson, one of our many, many listeners. Judy Morgan, she's on her way to Troy from Enterprise as it's raining over there, but she's listening. Appreciate you, Miss Judy. It's the College World Series. Charlie Sen, great man.
0: Oh, Charlie.
1: Listening in. 2-0, big pitch coming up to Schoenfeld from Ellingworth, and it's well outside. 3-0.
0: Yeah, here's where Cooper's got to make the strikes. He's got to throw strikes. He's got to force them. If they're going to get the base to, at second, they got to give away an out for it.
1: Schoenfeld walked in the first. He's 3-0 against Ellingworth here in the third. Pitch. That's right there at the letters, 3-1. Cavill holds Kelly at first, the infield playing the lefty hitter to pull. And the 3-1, that's rifled to Piasecki. Fields a tough hop, got nobody covering second, so he throws to first and gets the out. He played off a high hop he wasn't expecting. And because of the shift, he wasn't able to get the lead runner.
0: Somebody might be saying, yeah, so you're in the shift, you don't get the double play. If you're not in the shift, you don't get that ball. You don't get an out of that.
1: First and third.
0: That would have been a single up the middle. So you do force them to give away an out, even though it's a productive out.
1: Kelly in at second base. One gone in the third for Sean Smith, who flied out to deep center in the first. Big, strong, right-handed hitter. He'll throw to second. Darnell puts a late tag on Kelly, scrambling back to the bag. As a matter of fact, a quick story. I mentioned my cousin Tim down in Port St. Joe, Florida. He's a Captain Tim to everybody in T-Man's Charters. He actually pitched in the College World Series. Pitch here. Swing and a miss. Took something off. 0-1 to Smith.
0: Georgia Southern
1: in 1990. On that great team with... wow, some really good players. Todd Green, longtime major leaguer on that team. So he knows how much fun we're having. Fastball down and away. And it's one ball, one strike. What we're also hearing and seeing a lot of, and we always do, Jerry, some of those players from those mid-'80s teams that won Division II national championships back-to-back in 86 and 87. Gosh, they are so proud of this program. 1-1. Swing and a foul tip of the plate on a changeup. Dead ball, and it's 1-2 on Sean Smith.
0: Well, how many can say, man, I played for a national championship. I was in a tournament, in a series, with an opportunity to win a national championship. Man, can't ever take that for granted. These guys, not now, they've got work to do, but later on they'll really reflect on what an opportunity this has been.
1: 1-2 pitch is low. 2-2 to Smith, a right-hander. With power, it's not a team that clubs a lot of home runs. They do all right. 56 homers. Troy has hit 97. Big 2-2 pitch. One out. Swing and a bouncer foul. Challenged him with a fastball up and in. He rips a ground ball into the Troy dugout and forces team doctor, Dr. Eric Law, to vacate the premises quickly.
0: I'm going to tell Dr. Eric, he still got some moves in there. He vacated quickly because that was borne in on him.
1: Standing right next to athletic trainer Amber McNulty, who barely batted an eyelash. 2-2, low and outside. They are working Ellingworth a pretty good bit. He is approaching now 50 pitches, and there's only one out in the third.
0: Also, though, Dr. Law, I always thought was a man of good judgment. He didn't even think about trying to feel that.
1: 3-2 pitch. Ellingworth throws, and it's line foul of third. Another tight fastball that Smith hits to the poolside, foul down the line. Still 3-2. No score. Top of the third. The loser packs it up. The winner plays North Carolina here tomorrow at 1. Here's the 3-2. Swing and a miss. Ellingworth has shown quite the ability to make the big pitch when the chips are down. That's his fourth strikeout, Jared.
0: Hard changeup, 81 miles an hour, got the swing and missed. That thing just hung there forever and fell at the last minute. That's a nasty pitch from Ellingworth at a really, really good time.
1: Two gone. He struck out Gravelin looking to end the first. Gravelin up here with two outs in the third, trying to pick up Kelly from second. In a nothing-nothing game, Ellingworth has shown some moxie. Right-handed batter, they'll throw back to second again, and Darnell has a late tag on the base runner.
0: On that third strike, too, I thought he showed some great focus because as he looked the runner back, Kelly's jumping hard, moving, trying to distract him. Never lost focus at the plate.
1: Right-handed batter, pitch, looked good, but

0: Wings on her way back to Troy from Luverne, checking out the Trojans.
1: That pitch really freezes them because they see movement late in it.
0: 1-1. Low, and he falls behind. Two balls, one strike. Matthew Gravelin, right-handed batter, had a good solid year at the moment, batting 291. 225 hitter with two outs in an inning, though. He's got Kelly at second, no score yet. They have things set up. Ellingworth 2-1. Hit down the left field line. That will get down and will score the run. Off the wall, Gravelin on his way to second with an RBI double, and the Mountaineers draw first blood. Gravelin's 37th RBI comes on his 12th double of the season.
1: Got ahead in the count and forced Ellingworth up in the zone a little bit and didn't miss. That hit at the base of the wall. Really kind of fortunate that one didn't get out. It was struck hard.
0: Four hits against Ellingworth, and they pick up their first run. It's Kelly who comes across with a two-out base hit. Gravelin at second for Einisch, the shortstop. He walked in the second.
1: Now just manage the inning. Don't give up any more.
0: Change up, swing and a miss. And Ellingworth works ahead.
1: Ricky and Debbie Penn listening to us and cheering the Trojans on. Ricky's been with us all year.
0: Two gone in the inning, 1-0 West Virginia. Pitch down and in, 1-1. You can always get to us on X. You can tag me at Barry McKnight. Tell me that you're listening. Tell us that you're listening. Where you're listening from, we appreciate it. A ball, a strike, two outs, a run in. Pitch comes inside again. That's a breaking ball. 2-1 to Einisch, who walked in the second. Batting at 292. Gravelin had the RBI double to get the scoring started. We're in the top of the third. Ellingworth ready, and the pitch looks good. It's inside, 3-1.
1: Working behind a little too much to these hitters. Even 2-1's an advantage to the hitter, so Ellingworth got to try to figure out how to get ahead. Now he's still trying to come back on Einisch.
0: 3-1. And the pitch, way outside, ball four. That is his third walk. Again, we mentioned he didn't walk anybody in six innings down in Gainesville. The zone's a little tighter than it was against the Gators, with runners at first and second, a run in and two down. That will bring Skyler Meade out of the Troy dugout. Brings the infield in to talk things over. Dylan Alonso is the first man up in the Troy bullpen, but he is not throwing right now. He's just stretching and loosening just a little bit. Critical part of the ball game. Again, the idea is to manage the inning, and he still has a full opportunity to do that, though, with a run in, runners at first and second, and two down in the third. Yeah, and the hitter is Brody Cresser.
1: Just want to limit the damage. They earned the run that they got. Let's don't give them any more now. You've got the force back in place. Good hitter, though. See if you can get a ground ball somewhere or make sure you get this third out right here.
0: Cresser 0-1, hitting 300, went after the first pitch and popped out in the third. Takes strike one here. He popped out in the second, takes a strike here in the third. Our buddy J.B. Tisdale listening in down in Dothan. Great young Trojan. 0-1. Inside, rides tight against the right-handed hitter. 1-1. One run, four hits for West Virginia. Trojans hitless and scoreless here in the visitors' half of the third inning in Omaha. Ellingworth ready to go. And the pitch misses outside. 2-1. That is 64 pitches now for Ellingworth, and it is Dylan Alonso, the big right-hander, who's now beginning to throw in earnest in the Trojan bullpen over the left field wall. Big pitch here, 2-1. Cresser waits, and the pitch, swing and a miss. Again, pulled the string. And it's 2-2. Deuce is wild. Two balls, two strikes, two outs, and two men on.

0: Ellingworth against Kresser, the matchup at the moment. 2-2 pitch. Low. Got the outside corner, but down. Now the runners will get an extra head start. 1-0 West Virginia. The pitch-up decision for junior right-hander Cooper Ellingworth of Troy, who sets and throws, and it hits him. Base is now loaded. He has been less than sharp in this game, although he does have 4 strikeouts. After 2 men were out, he gives up an RBI double to Gravelin, then walks Einish and hits Kresser to load them up for Ben Lumsden.
1: Lumsden, the 8-hole hitter, but it's been the bottom of their order that has done the damage for Troy as well. It's been the bottom of Troy's order that has done some damage, so he can't give in. Nowhere to put him now. Still a chance to get out with just the 1 run scored, which is going to require some good work here to Lumsden.
0: Simpsonville, South Carolina native, swings and misses. Pulled the string, and Lumsden, a lefty batter, was out in front. Lumsden transferred in from UT Arlington. He's a senior, 6'3", and 200 pounds. With the bases loaded this year, he's hitting .385. Pitch bounces off of Janicki. Here comes the runner, and there's nobody covering. Ellingworth was late. Bounced up the line. Ellingworth didn't get there. Scoring very aggressively, which is their M.O., is Gravelin on a wild pitch. Janicki chased after it, bounced up the first baseline, might have had a play at the plate, but Ellingworth just couldn't get there in time. 2-0 Mountaineers.
1: I think coming out of his follow-through, he just had no chance to beat Gravelin to the plate. He got a good break on it, didn't go that far, but no chance for Janicki to retrieve it and get back in time.
0: Yeah, Gravelin made a quick read, and like a flash, he was headed home. 2-0 Mountaineers. 1-1 the count on Lumsden, now with Einish at third and Kresser at second. Ellingworth throws, swing and a miss. The changeup has been his out pitch. Lumsden spends a moment out of the batter's box, collecting his thoughts, now preparing for a 1-ball, 2-strike pitch.
1: Now this is just huge. You don't want to see the hot hitting Tyrus Hall.
0: Loops it down the left field line, but it will fade foul. You could see him get the hands inside against the shift. He was trying to shoot one into the open spot on the left side of the infield and just golfed it foul. Still a ball, 2 strikes. Ellingworth in a spot. The runner at third, Einish, halfway down the line, way outside, against the shift with Pine basically playing at shortstop. There's nobody covering third, so Einish is
1: He's halfway home.
0: Ellingworth will step off here. Einish only takes a couple of steps back to the bag. Deuces wild again. 2 balls, 2 strikes, 2 outs, 2 on. Ellingworth throws. It's popped up into left field. Long run for Nelson. Still chugging. He will get there and make the catch and retire the side. But West Virginia picks up 2 runs on 2 hits, 2 left. In the middle of third, guess what? The Trojans have to make a comeback. They're suited for it. It's the Mountaineers 2 and the Trojans nothing on the Troy Sports Media Network from Playfly Sports.
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0: With Jerry Miller, Barry McKnight at Charles Schwab Field in Omaha, Nebraska, and the 2026 NCAA Men's College World Series. Back in the studio in Troy is our producer, Chase Robinson. Bottom of the third. West Virginia 2, Troy nothing. Dawson Montessa has held Troy off the scoreboard yet. Three strikeouts along with a couple of walks. Troy right fielder Houston Markham will try to get something going, leading off the last of the third against the big right-hander. Markham hitting 325 this year. High with a breaking ball. Yet missed with many of those. Markham is a sophomore, lefty batting right fielder from Pike Road, Alabama. 325 average, three homers, 13 RBIs, was 1-for-4 against these guys before. Cuts on a fastball and fouls it back and towards the Troy dugout, 1-1. Angel Phelps listening in. She's got it blasting over at Lynn, coach. And Troy says they're listening whether they want to or not. Who wouldn't want to? I'm with you, Angel. Thanks. Breaking ball down low. Try to slider and miss. 2-1 on Markham. Houston 2-for-5 on Sunday against Ole Miss. Had an RBI single in Troy's big 4-run seventh inning against the Rebels. Two balls a strike. The right-hander throws, and again, lead on a fastball at 93. Markham will slice it out of play to the left.
1: He's been sitting in there at about 93, 94. He can get up to 97, but he hasn't been reaching that mark. He's really done the most damage with the breaking stuff.
0: He has.
1: Top of the order on deck. See how Troy adjusts second time through.
0: 2-2. Popped it up. May be playable for Gravelin. Behind the plate. Races over. Makes the catch. Right in front of Jimmy Janicki sitting in the Troy dugout. That's a good hustle play by Gravelin. That ball didn't have a lot of elevation to it, but he went and got it for the first out of the third inning.
1: That's one of those that off the bat looks like it's going to get into the stands, but that backspin brings it back into the field of play, and just inside the webbing, he's able to make the catch.
0: One time through the Troy order, Montessa, no runs, no hits. Three strikeouts and two walks. Piasecki flied out to left. To begin things, grounds this one to the first baseman. Kresser will throw to Montessa covering, and very quickly, two men are gone in the Troy third inning. It's 2-0 West Virginia. Montessa looks pretty competitive here early on.
1: He's really giving them what they want. He has walked a couple of guys. We haven't been able to take advantage of it, but he's pitched to contact some, even though he does have three strikeouts. He's got a couple of fly balls, a couple of ground outs now.
0: Pine's the only Trojan to get as far as second base here in the first 2 2/3 innings. He walked and stole second in the first, and he'll look at one inside to begin his at-bat here in the last of the third. 2-0 WVU in an elimination game. Pine hitting 285 this year. Pitch fouled off. Boy, he was way out in front.
1: Yeah.
0: For right-hander to foul one off over his own dugout with enough on it to get it into the upper deck. He's way out ahead.
1: Heck, he got it over the upper deck. I think that got out of Charles Schwab. He was way out front.
0: Here's the 1-1. Breaking ball strike. Boy, that's a good pitch. He's thrown that several times. Cavill would be next. Base is clear. There aren't two outs and a two-strike pitch to Pine. Coming up. Montessa winds and throws. Fastball, that's fouled back. Again, after the breaking ball, he fires one in at 94. And it's 1-2. I don't know how much you're paying the organist here at Charles Schwab, but it's not enough. It's a busy, busy man. 1-2 pitch. Fastball, swing and a miss. And Montessa deals a strong third inning at Troy. Four strikeouts through three for the big right-hander for the Mountaineers. Jerry's got the call as we move to the fourth. It's West Virginia 2 and Troy nothing on the Troy Sports Media Network from Playfly Sports.
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0: 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You'll enjoy a pleasant experience. Top of the fourth inning, West Virginia has a lead, and Troy will make the Baumhauer's Victory Grill change on the hill. The king of wings since 1981, Baumhauer's Victory Grill in Troy. Ellingworth starts for the Trojans. Three innings, four hits, two runs, both earned, three walks, four strikeouts, and a hit batted. To give the numbers on the new pitcher, Dylan Alonzo. And to take you through the middle innings is Jerry Miller.
1: Thank you, Barry. Troy down 2-0 as West Virginia comes to the plate here in the third. Alonzo, we haven't seen him in a little while. Big kid, 6'4", 220-pound junior out of Tiger, Georgia. He has been extremely effective at times this year. 4-3 the record in 27 appearances. He has started four games, has seven saves out of the bullpen with a 4.63 earned run average. 46 and two-thirds innings, 34 hits, 24 earned runs. Too many walks lately, 29 walks. He does have 55 strikeouts. Team's only batting 204 against him.
0: To Jerry's point.
1: Need some innings from Dylan.
0: To that Jerry's point, he's only thrown an inning in the last 3 weeks. He threw an inning against Florida back on May the 31st. This is his first pitch of the month of June.
1: First pitch delivered to Tyrus Hall, leading things off. The nine-hole hitter takes a ball outside. He's got a single. That came in the second inning against Ellingworth. 2-0 West Virginia. They've out-hit Trojans 4-0. Alonzo with a good change gets him to swing and miss, 1-1. Hall and then the top of the Mountaineer order, Guzman and Kelly await behind him. Troy just getting into their second tour through. West Virginia getting ready for their third. Another change had him way out front. Swing and a miss, 1-2.
0: I think it's that, you know, that command of his secondary stuff that has been good. Alonzo throws as hard as anybody. He can get mid-90s and do that all day. But it's the secondary stuff and location that really can make him effective.
1: 1-2 bounces up there. Two balls, two strikes. Over through that one just a bit. You're hoping you can get from him what we got from Noah Thigpen against Ole Miss. Has to come in and be very effective and burn some innings.
0: I think they would take what they got from Ellingworth. I don't think there's anything.
1: Three innings, yeah.
0: You know, got through three, only gave up two runs. You can work with that.
1: It looked good, but apparently just off the plate, and he's gone full now after being up 1-2.
0: Again, Alonzo threw in the Gainesville Regional, didn't throw in the Supers because Troy didn't need him. The starters went deep. But he is an integral part of this Troy staff.
1: He'll bounce it up there, but gets the swing anyway. Janicki will have to throw down to first. So he got Hall to chase one way out of the zone. That hit the dirt before it got to the plate.
0: And Hall has been the one guy. You mentioned the MO for West Virginia. Work the count, get on board. Hall's a good hitter. There's no doubt about that. But, Jerry, that is his 83rd strikeout of the season. He will swing and miss.
1: One down now, top of the order, Guzman. Guzman 1-for-2, singled, and was stranded at third. Back in the first, he stole a base in that sequence. That's with the bases empty, one down. Quick pitch is a strike.
0: Guzman has been the first baseman the majority of the year. They put him in right field and put Kresser at first just because Guzman has such great range.
1: Alonzo's fresh. That was 96 on that fastball.
0: Yeah, he can do that.
1: This is a breaking pitch. It's pulled foul. He gets a piece of it, but just barely.
0: Well,
1: so he sees 96 and then 83 with a bend.
0: Jerry references Noah Thigpen. What a hero he was on Sunday. Thigpen went five innings, five hits, two runs, struck out five. And down at the very end, he admitted he was running out of gas and that he had to hit the restroom. That was a motivation for him.
1: The 0-2 pitch, fastball high, doesn't chase, 1-2. Yeah, he had the press room kind of broken up after that comment. I'm just being honest with you.
0: He had to use the restroom, and he was ready to get out of there. Boroff, Jabe was over there on the on the stage with him. Jabe broke up himself. Goodness.
1: Breaking pitch, just got a piece of it. That was a good breaker from Alonzo. Still 1-2. Yeah, sometimes it can be more than one thing motivating you.
0: Yeah, he had to move along. Throw strikes.
1: Mountaineers bat here, top of the fourth. Base is empty, one out. They lead it 2-0. They got two in the third. Alonzo in relief of the starter, Cooper Ellingworth. Two-strike pitch. Again, late swing, but he gets a piece of it.
0: Yeah, that's a good job of hitting Guzman. We talk about his athleticism, and sometimes we do that with great athletes, and he's a great athlete. He's also a good baseball player. He held up just enough. He had a fastball swing and held up just enough to stay alive on an off-speed pitch.
1: Which is not easy to adjust mid-swing like that. Still ahead is Alonzo, 1-2. Goes fastball, but it sails, 2-2. Guzman's worked it even.
0: Sometimes when he overthrows, as any young pitcher, it tends to sail.
1: That's exactly what happened there, Barry.
0: He overthrew the fastball. You get under it just a little bit. And it tends to ride.
1: This pitch just gets a piece of it again. That was a breaker. Had him fooled a little bit, but he adjusts enough just to flick it foul. Two balls, two strikes. Armani Guzman, the hitter. Gavin Kelly on deck. One out. Base is empty. Alonzo trying to hold them where they are and hope the Troy Bats can find some answers to Montessa. Alonzo again. Misses high, and he's worked it full. You do not want to put this cat on base. We know what that happened.
0: Well, that's the book on Alonzo, is to work him. He's gone full on the first two hitters, although he has thrown enough really good pitches to get outs. They keep fouling them off and staying alive. He struck out Hall. Now he's going to throw a 3-2 pitch to Guzman.
1: There it is, just off the plate. And Guzman works from behind to draw a walk. That is the fourth walk given up by Troy pitching along with a hit batter. So a speedster on at first for Gavin Kelly. It's just what you can't do there, Ed. That's, can't afford to walk hardly anybody, but certainly not Guzman. It changes the whole dynamic of the inning.
0: Yeah, gives them an entire array of options offensively with Kelly, who's a good bat-to-ball guy, and Guzman, who runs like the wind.
1: Alonzo will throw over. Guzman back. He stole a base against Ellingworth in the first inning. Got a great jump in that stolen base.
0: Just to point it out, Guzman, he has stolen 9 bases in the NCAA tournament. Actually 10 now with the one earlier today.
1: He's off early here. Fastball's high. Throwdown's close. Did he get him? No, he got in just ahead of it. Again, you can do everything right in just his sheer speed. And again, a good jump. And he gets a stolen base. He's in scoring position.
0: That's their third steal of the game. Janicki has a rocket for an arm. The only chance really Troy had there was for Darnell to hold the tag and hope Guzman overslid.
1: Pitch was a ball, so it's 1-0 to Gavin Kelly. Next pitch is right there on the outer edge for a strike. And that evens it up, 1-1. 2-0 in favor of the Mountaineers. They bat in the fourth. They're really, really good when they get an early lead. Misses with the changeup away. 2-1 the count.
0: Alonzo, more than a strikeout an inning on average. 56 strikeouts, 47 innings. He's got a strikeout here in this inning. And would dearly love another, but he's behind in the count to Kelly. A really good player.
1: He'll throw behind Guzman. He's back to second base as Darnell covers. Anything to try to keep him close. But again, you got to stay focused on the hitter.
0: That's the corollary benefit for West Virginia. Any amount of considerations he's giving the base runner takes away from the consideration to the pitch you've got to make to the plate.
1: He takes off for third. Pitch is a strike, and no throw will be made. He steals third. That's just the right time to go with the right-handed hitter there.
0: Reminds me of Adam Godwin's days at Troy when he stole 82 to lead the nation.
1: And a ton of them were third. So now work to do with one out, a speedster at third base. 2-2 on the hitter. Pitch. Tried to check his swing. They'll appeal, and he went around. I thought he did. Yeah, that'll be a strikeout swinging. And a huge one.
0: A big one for sure. I thought he did as well, but again, I'm not impartial. They appealed to first, and Jake Uhlenhop gave the strike sign. Over at third base, Guzman and the head coach behind him in the box, Steve Sabins, glaring out the other way at the call. Boy, big, big sequence coming up here.
1: Yeah,
0: Dylan Alonzo.
1: Paul Schoenfeld, the center fielder, is the hitter. He's got a walk and a ground out. Swings and gets a piece of that pitch foul. In and out of the glove of Janicki, 0-1. 2-0 West Virginia. That's a big run for them in a game where their pitcher seems to be in full control.
0: Yeah, Montesa has. He hasn't pitched a lot, as we mentioned, over the last 3 weeks. But he looks sharp.
1: We'll keep him close and see if those Troy bats can ignite. That's a good fastball. 93, but good location, just outer black.
0: Strike two.
1: 0-2 now, so still work to do. We saw Guzman battle back from behind.
0: Yeah. Now with Guzman at third, you can't afford to get Pine into the full shift left side.
1: Won't matter. He gets him to swing. Now he kicks the ball, but Janicki's on it. He'll throw him out at first. Yeah, they said he held it. Yes.
0: Ooh, that was close.
1: It was close. The ball was kicked. I don't know if that would have played into anything, but good stretch over there by Cavill, and Troy gets out of the inning. He strikes out the side, but gives up a walk and a couple of stolen bases in between it. West Virginia strands a runner in the fourth. We go to the bottom of the fourth. Well, let's stay right here. Looks like they're going to
0: challenge.
1: Take a look. Yeah.
0: The throw from Janicki was off the bag. Cavill stretched. Thought he had a toe on it. First base umpire was right there. Yeah, he did get a toe. There it is right there. Yep. That should count.
1: You're more confident than I am. I hope he got that toe tap with the ball in the glove.
0: Just got it there. They are reviewing it.
1: I wanted to see, too, how the ball got away from Janicki. It looks like he taps it right there, but that's not the best angle.
0: He had the left toe on the bag when he's stretching to the backhand side, which is not the biggest stretch you can get. They are reviewing it.
1: Well, this is a call of consequence because that's a run if they overturn it. Right there, did he get it? He's got the ball in his glove. I think when you couple those different views, you'll see that he got him. That's what I'm saying, hopefully.
0: Yes, crossing our fingers. They're taking a little extra time on it. Again, they've got a full control room up here with everything you could possibly need.
1: Here's the call.
10: The call of out is confirmed.
0: It is out.
1: Oh, so Troy gets the benefit of the call there. I think they got it right. Alonzo strikes out the side, and West Virginia strands a runner at third. We go to the fourth, West Virginia, or to the bottom of the fourth, West Virginia 2, and Troy Nothing on the Troy Sports Media Network from Playfly Sports.
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1: Dylan Alonzo works an exciting but scoreless top half of the fourth inning. Troy bats in the bottom of the fourth, trailing 2-0 to West Virginia here. Elimination game from Omaha, Nebraska. Both of these teams, one of six left in the College World Series. They'll be down to five at the conclusion of this one. Troy trying to be one of those five.
0: Professor
1: has been good, Barry.
0: Professor Wolgamott is working his slide rule over in the Troy dugout, trying to make some adjustments for his lineup against right-hander Dawson Montessa. A fair analysis of him, Jerry. He has been really pretty good.
1: He's been good. You got to tip your hat to him. Blake Campbell will lead things off. Aussie struck out swinging his first time. Takes a pitch this off the plate here to begin the bottom of the fourth. 2-0 West Virginia. But you know these Troy bats, you certainly feel like they're going to come alive.
0: They were four down against Ole Miss 2 days ago and win by four.
1: Breaking pitch. That's been his best pitch.
0: Yeah.
1: Fastball's the book on him, but his been his breaking pitch that's worked for him. He's evened it up 1-1.
0: Yeah, that was a strike over the middle. And a good one, especially against a lefty.
1: Can't get the outside edge, so it's 2-0.
0: Baseball's a funny game. He has not located the fastball well, but that breaking ball, for a guy who throws 95, he's been able to put it right where he's wanted to.
1: That's a breaking pitch. He gets the swing and miss. 2-2. Troy's got to adjust in game on that. He's working against the scout a little bit. Two two to Cavill. That's pulled foul. Past Adam Godwin at first base. Still 2-2.
0: It's another breaking ball. Blake very nearly went down to a knee to try to get down and get it, and he pulls it foul. Campbell's struck out 11 times in the NCAA tournament. Not just the CWS, but the tournament as a whole.
1: 2-2. Misses outside. It's full. 3-2.
0: Here in the College World Series, Cavill to this point is just 2-for-11 with six strikeouts here in Omaha.
1: 2-2, or 3-2, is hit hard into center field, but it's going to hold up for the center fielder Schoenfeld, who moves to his right about three steps and makes the catch. One down now for Jimmy Janicki. Janicki grounded out to short in his first at-bat.
12: Number five, Jimmy Janicki.
0: Boy, he has really been something here in the College World Series. He is 4-for-10 with two homers.
1: Fastball misses in.
0: They've both been solo shots, but remember, he homered in the seventh against these guys that tied it up late.
1: Good swing here, but just a little tardy to that fastball, and it fouls out of play right side. Just get a base hit somewhere. Get that egg off of the hit column and then turn loose on this guy.
0: It's the same challenge Troy had against Ole Miss. Just get something going.
1: That's high and tight. 2-1.
0: Look at the shift against Janicki. The third baseman Hall, the shortstop Einisch, the second baseman Kelly are all in a line deep, deep on the left side of the infield.
1: That misses away. Tried to get him to chase. He doesn't. 3-1 now. Hitters count to a really good hitter. And you got to think he sits on something. He either looks for the change, he looks for the fastball, and leaves everything else alone. The 3-1. He hits that hard the other way. That's got a chance. Fair ball into the right field corner. Janicki makes the turn. He'll pull up at second base with a stand-up double. He goes against the shift with some pop. And Troy's got their first hit. Janicki's at second with a one-out double. And Troy's got a score in position.
0: He has really been something. 21 homers. And again, the double for Janicki is his 26th of the season. That's top five in the country. And again, as Jerry pointed out, didn't need to hit it out, didn't need to do anything heroic, just get something started, and maybe this is it.
1: I think he's looking fastball. He got it away and punched it into the right field corner. Now Meyer with a chance. He looks at one high and away. Meyer struck out looking. He and Nelson back-to-back struck out looking against Montesa in the second. Stephen Meyer wasn't sure if he would be able to go, but he has. Chance to do some damage here. Hits this one into right center field on his horse is Schoenfeld. He'll get there. Janicki will tag. Throw will go into third, but he is there standing up. So Meyer hit it hard, but into Schoenfeld's glove. And Janicki is 90 feet away.
0: Coming into today, Janicki was fifth in the nation in doubles and second in the nation in RBIs. He's got his 26th double. He's one of four players in the country, along with Ace Reese at Mississippi State, Caden Sorrell of A&M, and Landon Hairston from Arizona State, with 20-plus doubles and 20 or more home runs this year. With Janicki at third, it's interesting, Montesa will get a visit from head coach Steve Sabins, with Drew Nelson scheduled to hit. There's nobody up in the bullpen.
1: He makes the changes, but he also makes the visits, we're told, for the most part. So this is a visit. I don't think anybody will be ready. This is maybe just how do you want to handle the pitching sequence to Drew Nelson with Darnell on deck.
0: There's nobody even off the bench over there. They're all sitting in the shade underneath the cabana top.
1: Shows you the gravity of the every pitch, every at bat in this College World Series.
0: Oh.
1: Coach Sabins felt like he needed to go out there and touch base directly in a 2-0 West Virginia game. Troy's got a runner at third with two down and the left-handed hitter at the plate. Nelson struck out looking. Checked his swing and got a piece of it. That'll be a foul ball and an 0-1.
0: Right into Gravelin, who's on his hands and knees right now. Right into the gut. Nelson, we mentioned what a year he's having. He's all-conference in the Sun Belt. He's got 50 RBIs. He's tied with Darnell, just an RBI behind Cavill, just out of second place on the team for Drew Nelson.
1: Everybody ready now. The 0-1 pitch. Nelson takes it low. One ball, one strike.
0: Coach Meade has made such comments over and over again all season, certainly here in Omaha, about guys that are winners. You want guys on your team that are winners, that are tough. That is Drew Nelson.
1: 1-1 pitch swung on and missed. It's a good fastball at 94.
0: Just elevated. Just a little high. He was waiting for the fastball, got the fastball, but he threw it a little bit higher than Nelson likes it.
1: All right. They're in a full shift.
0: Big battle here.
1: 1-2. Lays off of the breaking pitch. It was high. Crowd wanted it on the first base side, but that was out of the zone. Got to think he's setting back up the fastball here. So
0: fastball in. Fastball in is the move here.
1: 2-2. Goes the opposite way past Coach Meade and into the camera well over there. Still 2-2. Well, it's a big run to pick up.
0: Yeah,
1: we talked about you. Hadn't got to get everything at once, but Drew can find his way to first safely, and Troy can pick up that run would be huge. Another 2-2. It's 3-2. That one misses high. He's got to know what Darnell's done of late, so you think Drew's going to get something to hit here.
0: Well, remember, he got him to chase a fastball high for strike two. Thought he'd see if he chases this one. This time, Drew held off. Sets up a sizable pitch in this game right now.
1: Down to the plate. Swung on and missed. He got him. That's a 95-mile-an-hour fastball. That's the most velocity we've seen from him, and he gets Nelson to swing and miss. And Troy Strand's a runner at the third base bag. In the bottom of the fourth, no runs, one hit, no errors, one man left on base. One to the fifth, good ball game in an elimination game. It's West Virginia 2, Troy nothing on the Troy Sports Media Network from Playfly Sports.
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1: 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We do move to the fifth inning here in Omaha, Nebraska. Dylan Alonso, on in relief of the starter Cooper Ellingworth, will face the heart of this Mountaineer order. Middle three, Sean Smith, Matthew Gravlin, and Matt Eilish do up. West Virginia 2-0 over Troy. They have stranded seven runners through four. And there you kind of breathe a sigh of relief and with that number.
0: Yes.
1: But Troy has stranded three runners through four.
0: They have had a lot of traffic on the bases for West Virginia so far. Only two runs.
1: See if Alonzo can keep him there. Sean Smith 0-2, a fly out and a strikeout swinging. First pitch is right there. Just off-speed stuff has looked good.
0: Yeah, he's been able to command it. What you've got to do against these guys, because they can hit fastballs and they can work the count.
1: Breaking pitch here. Yeah. He swings and misses.
0: A little slider, not the same pitch.
1: Yeah, it wasn't.
0: But again, it wasn't the fastball, which is what they're looking for.
1: You're exactly right. Wasn't the change. That was the slider that was breaking down and away from the right-hander. 0-2 now. Alonzo trying to find the pitch to close out the at-bat. Tries the fastball away and misses. One ball, two strikes. Alonzo back on the hill. 1-2 to the Mountaineer catcher. Pop back our way. This is as close as we've been, Barry. That's as close as we've been. He fouls it back just to our right. Came up a little short and just to the right.
0: Mountaineers have won 18 of their last 21 games. Two victories in the Super Regional. 46 wins for West Virginia is an all-time high for their baseball program. They're a good club.
1: Tapper foul here on the breaking pitch. Just got a piece of it at the last minute. 1-2. I've got to give them credit. They really grounded the plate against Ellingworth, and they have against Alonzo. Still 1-2. Misses up and in. 2-2. Let's go back to that slider.
0: Got it. Got to put it. You got to bury it down and in. or on the outer edge, but get it down.
1: Got a piece of it.
0: Yeah.
1: That was the pitch.
0: Yeah, it was what he wanted. And Smith got an emergency swing on it and just hit it off the end of the bat, rolled it foul to the first base side.
1: Still 2-2. Smith, the leadoff hitter here in the top of the fifth. His Mountaineer is up 2-0. Swing and a miss. Finally got it. That is the slider, and he got the swing and miss he'd been looking for.
0: Well, he's retired 3 in a row via the strikeout after walking Guzman. And that is, let's see, that is the second in a row that he's gotten with a slider. He got Schoenfeld swinging with Guzman at third to end a troublesome fourth inning.
1: One down now for Matthew Gravelin, the catcher. Gravelin drove in a run with a double off the left base of the left field wall. Strike called here. That came in the third inning when they scored both their runs.
0: Alonzo looks good. He has faced five batters, has struck out four of them.
1: Gravelin also came in to score on the wild pitch.
0: Yes.
1: Lays off this breaker. One ball, one strike. 2-0 West Virginia, batting in the fifth. Crowd has continued to swell. A little late arriving, but we're in here now. Pitch right there on the outer edge.
0: That was the changeup. Just reminding him, yeah, I can throw that for strikes, too. The park here, Charles Schwab Field, seats 24,505. It's not a sellout, but it's well over 21,000, I would say.
1: Ground ball here. Pasecki's got a hustle. He gets to it, throws across the diamond. Bang, bang play. Good stretch by Cavill, and he's out. It's a good play on both ends. That was not an easy play, even though it was hit at Pasecki.
0: Two things about it. Pasecki could have played it conservatively, and he would have been late on the throw to first base. He had to charge that ball, and he did not have time to set his feet. He had to make a running accurate throw. He did all of those things correctly. He is such a technically sound defender. That was a good play.
1: Yeah, that's a good description of it, too. Not just sitting waiting on the ball to come to him. He had to come get it and throw on the run. Two down now for the hitter, Matt Einish, and Einish looks at a breaking pitch for a strike. Einish has walked twice, so he's been aboard twice via Troy's help. Fastball sails on him, 1-1.
0: Dylan Alonzo, middle of the year, was in the Troy starting rotation on the weekends. Much more effective, like Thigpen, down in late relief where he can really cut it loose.
1: That's a ground ball off of Alonzo. Pasecki from the shift's got to hustle. He gets there and throws him out. That'll go 1-6-3 on the putout, but Alonzo works a 1-2-3 top of the field. Boy, that's what you needed now.
0: Yep.
1: Let's get the bats going in the bottom of the field as we move there. It is West Virginia 2, Troy nothing on the Troy Sports Media Network from Playfly Sports.
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1: Bats in the bottom of the fifth inning here in Omaha, Nebraska, trying to get something going against West Virginia and their starter, Dawson Montessa. Montessa has worked four scoreless innings, only given up one hit. That was the Janicki double with one out in the fourth. He has walked two, but has stranded three overall. Five strikeouts on the day for Montessa. Troy trying to get something going, only down 2-0, and I say only because they have stranded seven runners. Troy has stranded three. It'll be the bottom three. They've been good. See if Darnell can get something going. He has started many a rally for Troy. Sean Darnell, Jay Ruth Boroff, and then Houston Markham. And then hopefully back to the top of the order. Darnell walked his first time up. Only one of three base runners for Troy. Quick strike from Montessa, who continues to impress. Got a visit from his coach after Janicki's double. He came back and got a flyout and a strikeout. This one bounces up. Darnell takes 1-1. West Virginia 2, Troy nothing. Troy, as they have so many times, got to fight from behind. Checked his swing, but the home plate umpire, Cooper, says he didn't do it enough.
0: And Darnell taps himself on the chest. He says, that's my fault. Bullpen is up, by the way, for West Virginia, just in case. Nobody's throwing off the mound, but they are playing catch out there.
1: Over 70 pitches now, so that's where he's adding the count. Still plenty of room. 1-2 is fouled out of play and into the upper deck to our left. That's over the third base line, and the count stays 1-2. Darnell has a homer in the World Series.
0: That came in the second inning on Sunday that tied the game at that point.
1: 1-2, here's hit in the air. It's going to hang up for the center fielder, Schoenfeld. He'll get there on a dead run. And there's one out in the Troy field.
0: Had a little backspin to it, held up just enough. Schoenfeld's a good defensive center fielder. Covers a lot of ground, and he got to it. Ultimately, thought it might drop, but he got to it easily in short dead center field.
1: I was looking at that earlier. You would think Guzman, with his speed, would be the center fielder, but I think it's Schoenfeld's experience and his ability.
0: Yeah.
1: It ain't all about speed. It's being able to read the ball off the bat and break correctly, and he does all of that. One down now for Jay Boroff, who flied out to Schoenfeld his first time up. Troy down 2-0. Got to get something going here. Quick strike on the inner edge. That's a 94-mile-an-hour fastball. He started to go to that a little more.
0: Mixing it in, you know, trying to change things up. Third time now through the order. Second time for Boroff.
1: Fastball again, but away and off the plate, 1-1.
0: Boroff in the World Series is 3-for-8 with a double and 3 RBIs. 21 RBIs leads the nation in the postseason.
1: We came at him with a 95-mile-an-hour fastball there. Boroff just missed it, fouled it straight back.
0: He just missed it. Boy, you throw a fastball to Boroff, and you get a foul off, you can count your lucky stars.
1: 1-2 now, though. Montessa works ahead. That's a breaking pitch. That's a solid shot into left. Good job by Boroff to wait on that and just pull it into left field, and he's a one-out base runner. Boroff continues to swing a good bat.
0: You know, he's a smart hitter, and goodness knows he's a powerful hitter. But, man, just his, I guess, inborn, innate ball-to-bat skills. I mean, he's one of those guys that can wake up in the middle of the night, and he can hit a ball squarely somewhere. That's just a gift, what he's able to do.
1: Good understanding of the situation, too. Down in the count, he cut that swing down a little bit, just centered it up. Markham, the hitter, looks at an off-speed pitch high. Top of the order on deck. Well, you'd love for Markham to get on and set the table for those guys.
0: This pitch will be the 80th pitch for Montessa, who's had some good outings. He's gone 7 1/3 before.
1: That's a ground ball double play chance, short to second for one. The relay, not in time. Markham beats it out, but the lead runner, Boroff, is cut down at second on the fielder's choice.
0: Well, that's a testament to Houston's speed. Boy, he really had to bust it down the line to keep the inning alive, but it is alive. And again, the tying run does come up to the plate here against Montessa, who's been awfully good so far.
1: Aaron Piasecki, 0-for-2 with a flyout and a ground out. Well, he's due. He just really due, particularly for some power numbers. Here, we'll take anything safely. Takes a quick fastball strike. 2-0 West Virginia. Troy does have the tying run at the plate. But there are two down with Markham at first. That fastball's high.
16: That's a good take.
1: One flinch. You could see him flinch just a little bit and then take it for a ball.
16: But I think he struggled here in the College World Series. He's now 2-for-13 with a double.
1: Looks at that one away. He works ahead now. Hitters count 2-1.
16: But it's not, you know, he's not struggling because he's, you know, not swinging a good pitches. He has not struck out at all in the College World Series. He's been putting the ball in play, but only once with real authority.
1: 1-2 is taken for a strike. 2 balls, 2 strikes.
16: That was a 2-1 now taken for a strike, 2-2.
1: Markham, with his speed, if you can, an extra base hit would score him, I think, with 2 outs. He's running on the contact. 2-2. Runner's going anyway, and he fouls it out of place. Markham breaks and will have to come back to first. Just trying to shake him up there a little bit. Force a throw, hopefully an errant throw.
16: At least get his thought to something other than pitching to Piasecki.
1: 2-2. Inside, almost hit him. And it's 3-2. You got to think he's sending Markham on the 3-2, don't you?
16: Yeah, with 2 outs, absolutely.
1: Well, 2 outs, I'm sorry. Absolutely, he's going on that. I had mismarked in the second out. So 3-2, he will be going. Fouls it off, stays alive. That does give a real advantage now. You know Markham gets to score if you get the extra base hit. Just getting something here would be huge in a game where you're down 2-0. Payoff again, pulled foul. Piasecki working at the plate.
16: That is a good, good job to stay alive. He got a breaking ball. You know, he's thinking 94-mile-an-hour fastball. Be ready for it. He got a breaking ball down in under his hands, and he just dropped the bat barrel down on it and lines it foul on a really good pitch and a big count. Now he'll get a chance to see another. That was big for Piasecki to get another opportunity here.
1: Markham gets his lead. He'll break on the pitch. There he goes. The pitch is high. Ball forward. The Trojans have 2 aboard for Josh Pine.
16: That is some work there for Piasecki.
1: And that's good work. First of all, you get the extra runner on, but it also forces Montesa to throw some extra pitches, get you closer to their bullpen.
16: Out comes the catcher, Matthew Gravelin, joined by his close friends among the infield. Montesa's been good, a 2-hit shutout through 4 2/3. There's nothing to sneeze at, and we're looking over to the Mountaineer bullpen. A couple of the guys that had been under the shelter, they're starting to get up and loosen a little bit, starting to stretch. Boy, this is a big at-bat for a guy who's had a jillion big at-bats in his career.
1: I was about to say, here's a guy that's experienced, certainly been in a lot of situations. Troy needs a spark. They need something to just light the kindling. Pines have got to do it. First time we've had 2 on board at the same time against Montesa. Pines walked and struck out, looks at one off the plate, looks ahead.
16: He has not missed much with that breaking ball, and he only just missed with that one.
1: Runners aboard, run well. Markham at second. Breaking pitch falls low now. Hitters count for Josh Pine. How about another one of those doubles to his resume?
16: Well, he'll get a fastball here at 2-0. He's laid off 2 breaking balls. He does not want to face Cavill if he can help it. He's on deck.
1: It is the fastball, and it's just fouled out of play right side. Just a little tardy.
16: Another nice play by somebody on the front row on the upper deck. No glove for that guy. 2-1, and a big pitch here.
1: Got to be fearless. They don't shift. 2-0, tying runs aboard for Troy. Josh Pine, the hitter. 2-1 offering, popped up right side, drifting out of play. Foul territory, evens up the count, 2 balls, 2 strikes. Wow.

0: bag ahead of Pine, and Troy comes up empty in the bottom of the fifth. No runs, one hit, no errors, two men left on base. We go to the sixth. West Virginia 2, Troy nothing on the Troy Sports Media Network from Playfly Sports.
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0: 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Back here in Omaha, Nebraska, West Virginia up 2-0 as we move to the sixth inning. I'm Jerry Miller along with Barry McKnight. Our producer is Chase Robinson. We are glad you're along. Get out the rabbit's feet. Anything that you've got that brings good luck, brings Troy some mojo. We're needing a little bit. Down 2-0. Dylan Alonso on for his third inning of work. We'll face 7-8-9 here. That's Cresser, Lumsden, and Hall for West Virginia. They lead it 2-0. Alonso to the right-hander. Gets the inner edge on a breaking pitch. He has worked ahead with that breaking pitch a lot. Cresser's popped up to short and was hit by a pitch. In the air, another pop-up. This is going to be Pasecki calling off Pine, who had a better look at it. Josh could have made the play, but in another pop-up to short for Cresser and a big out to get leading off the sixth.
4: It's precisely this scenario that Ole Miss misplayed late in that game on Thursday with Pano calling off the third baseman and just dropping it.
0: Sun's in about the same position, but that's Pasecki taking charge. Hitter will be Ben Lumsden. Troy will shift immediately against him. He has struck out swinging, flat out to Nelson in left. Dylan Alonso again starts with a breaking pitch and gets a swing and miss. 0-1. He'll mix that up some here.
4: More so than we've, quite frankly, have been used to. There's been a lot of times he's really leaned on his big fastball.
0: Yeah, he's had opportunities to lean for power with the fastball. He hasn't tried to do that here. Misses low with this one. Caroms off of the shin guard of Janicki, and it's a 1-1 count.
4: Right in the middle of June. It's a busy time of year. And don't forget, there's still Trojan Tour stops still to go. We'll try to give you a few of those.
0: 1-1 as Lumsden shows bunt. It's taken low and in, 2-1. That was interesting.
4: Our next tour stop will be in Dothan. Down in the Wiregrass at Buffalo Wild Wings. That'll be Monday, July 13th at 6 o'clock.
0: He squares again and takes a strike. He's squaring because Troy's in the shift, so if he gets anything down the third base line, he can skip to first base.
4: Athletics Director Kyle George will be there. Jared Parker, men's basketball head coach Adam Howard, Chanda Rigby, Skyler Mead. Lots of Trojan fans there, and it's free of charge to go.
0: 2-2 pitch, swung on and missed. He got himself in a hole, taking a pitch trying to bunt. He swings and misses. Five strikeouts now for

0: Alonzo.
1: Yeah, in 2 2/3 innings. He's been great so far, but again, he needs to keep it up.
0: Still got a good hitter to get. 2-0 West Virginia. Hall, Tyrus Hall is the number 9 hole hitter. Bats with 2 out, bases empty here in the 6th. He's got a single and a strikeout swinging. He'll back away now. And head coach Steve Saban.
1: Well, Alonzo now, with the strikeout of Lumsden, has been once through the West Virginia order. He's faced 9 hitters, and he has struck out 5 of them. Now, Hall, as we mentioned before, has a lot of swing and miss in his game. And he's cautioning Hall, look, you know, this guy's getting everybody out with off-speed stuff. You may want to change your approach here.
0: Barry, I think you're exactly right. Now, listen, all we can do is guess. I have no idea what he said to the hitter, but I would be shocked if there wasn't some conversation. He's been getting ahead with the fast, with the breaking pitch. Don't bite on that. Let's see if Alonzo changes it up now and maybe starts him with a fastball. This is the beauty of baseball. You always got those head-to-head confrontations. It is the fastball, and he misses in with it.
1: Well, that's the other thing I think a lot of fans don't always pay attention to. The game's always changing. What you got a guy out on in the 3rd inning might not be what you can get him on, get him out in the 6th. You've got to always change and adjust.
0: Goes fastball and then comes back with the breaking pitch and gets the swing and miss, and the count evens 1-1.
1: If you've been watching, listening to our broadcast, watching on TV, you're seeing just how much that breaking pitch is breaking for Alonzo. He knows he's got a good one working today, and he's not afraid to lean on that in this instance.
0: Sometimes you can know it's coming and still can't center it up.
1: We've seen a lot of Troy pitchers been able to do that.
0: Just can't hang one to this guy.
1: Josh Dew's slider, Nate Hill's breaking ball.
0: Alonzo steps off and waves to the dugout. Think he may have electronic problems here.
1: And again, the key there is Alonzo stepped off and then made the motion, unlike Hunter Elliott in that big balk that got a run in from third against Ole Miss earlier, where Elliott was in motion as he stepped off and pointed to his ear. That's a balk all day. Skyler Mead is the delivery man here, and not only is he working on, this is Janicki getting some electronic help behind the plate, but he takes the opportunity to visit here with Alonzo.
0: This is an official visit. He's going to go out and just keep Alonzo focused here because of the dangerous hitter. Hall has power. It's a 2-0 game. Now Coach Mead comes over, says something to Brandon Cooper at home.
1: He does not want it to be charged as an official visit. It came while Janicki was getting some technical help. Skyler said Alonzo said he had some technology issues. Mead is saying that that should not have counted as an official visit because Alonzo had said that he had had some technology issues.
0: Yeah, I don't think he's going to win that battle.
1: Nope, I don't think so either, but it's a legitimate claim.
0: Now Alonzo's got to refocus here again. Dangerous hitter. You don't want to make a mistake to him in a 2-0 West Virginia game. You want to get him to the dugout and get your batters to the plate in the 7th, or bottom of the 6th, I should say. Here we go. 1-1 pitch. Looked good. Must have been low. 2-1. Hard to tell from our vantage point. Sometimes that breaking pitch will fall low late, and it looks like it's got the plate from here.
1: Yeah, we got a wonderful spot, but, yeah, we're up a little bit here.
0: Not for calling balls and strikes. I would have missed that one, too. He misses with another breaking pitch, and it's 3-1. Here's where I was talking about. You gotta refocus now. Top of the order on deck. You don't want to see him until the 7th inning. Bounder down the third baseline. It goes foul.
1: That's the best fastball he's thrown in this inning. And he got a strike on it. Yeah, we're up here. And again, we've got a wonderful vantage point. Everything's been wonderful. But we have just as good of a vantage point of the state of Iowa across the river over the left field wall as we do of the strike zone.
0: He gets it full now.
1: Here we go.
0: Big pitch here, man. You don't want traffic with Guzman on.
1: Top of the order next. You're right.
0: Payoff right there. Where is it?
1: Oh,
0: goodness.
1: My gosh.
0: They framed it up on the screen, and that looks like a strike. I'm sorry, folks. I was just
1: that was
0: a little
1: right
0: forlorn
1: there.
0: About that one because that looked center cut. It'll be a ball and a walk for Alonzo, his second.
1: Just a bit outside on the replay. And now they do have the top of the order up, and a really difficult pain-in-the-neck guy in Armani Guzman.
0: Yeah, a guy that can get on base so many ways. Troy shifts on him. He's one for two with a walk. He has stolen three bases already, so throw over to Chase Hall back to the bag.
1: Even as a right-hander, Ellingworth and Alonzo and Egan and those guys, Coach Meade really coaches controlling the run game well. Even though he's a big right-hander, he does have a good move to first.
0: Good fastball right there for a strike.
1: Previous pitch looked better than that one, but that's...
0: Yes, it did.
1: Getting ahead in the count.
0: Which is important. A win one. Pine still cheats in a little at third. Again, a throw over. And haul back.
1: Yeah, it's an odd setup, but you can do it with three infielders to the right, and the only infielder on the left is in on the grass. Now he's even with the bag, but he will creep up a little bit just in case Guzman tries to leg out a bunt.
0: Again, a throw over. A little closer play. He goes back standing and just got back ahead of the Cavill tag.
1: Now, first base coach Jacob Garcia says, "Hey, you may want to hit the deck on this."
0: Yeah, let's get the uniform dirty if needed.
1: That would have been embarrassing for Tyrus Hall.
0: Still an 0-1 Duke Guzman, and he'll wait on it. Again, a close play. He's back standing. West Virginia 2, Troy nothing. So keeping that where it is of ultimate importance for Troy.
1: Yeah, Hall has stolen 20 bases this year. He's a good runner. Critical point here for Alonzo.
0: To the plate this time, and it'll miss up and away, 1-1. Again, that's their game. Get on base and force you to think about and deal with multiple things, not just pitcher to batter.
1: Yeah, the tempo was well. Guzman steps out, makes Alonzo wait for a moment.
0: He'll miss with the pitch this time, and he's 2-1 to a good hitter. Yeah, they just want you to be distracted, have to change what you're comfortable with sometimes.
1: Every little advantage they can get, they want to take.
0: He misses again, and it's 3-1. Now you're in danger of forcing a runner into scoring position.
1: He went to a three-ball count on the first hitters he saw in the fourth inning. Had not gone to one since until the 3-2 to Hall, and now 3-1 to Guzman back-to-back. Kelly's on deck.
0: That pitch will miss, and he walks him. So two quick outs on a pop-up and a strikeout, and now back-to-back walks, and West Virginia pressures with Gavin Kelly coming to the plate.
1: Both of these guys can run. We've made the point over and over again that Kelly is their best hitter. He has struck out twice today, including against Alonzo.
0: And this is where it hurts if that was charged an official visit, because Coach Meade can't come out now unless he's coming with the hook.
1: And he only just now has somebody up in the bullpen.
0: Now, Janicki do the work for him, but Coach Meade can't come out unless he's ready to make a change. And he's not ready to make a change because they're just getting loose.
1: Kelly's 1-for-3 today against the Trojans. In the two games here in Omaha, he is 1-for-7, so Troy's handled him. At the moment, he's batting .374, but with two outs, he is a .453 hitter. Truly one of the best in the Big 12, certainly, and maybe in the nation. And he's in a spot where he can do damage to Troy.
0: Big, big spot. Gavin Kelly bats with runners at first and second. His team up 2-0. There are two outs. And a pitch misses. All of a sudden, control slipping away from Alonzo. Big Dillon from the stretch checks the runner. Swing and a miss. Pull the string on it just a bit and had him out front. Yeah, one and one.
1: Not the straight changeup. It's that little breaking ball that he has gotten such bite on. It looks as though Matt Dill, the freshman right-hander, is the first up in the bullpen.
0: And you can't take for granted they won't try to double steal, yep, even with two outs. That's a pop-up right side, but it's going to get into foul ground. But Alonzo works ahead now. One ball, two strikes.
1: Goes out of play into the upper deck to the right. It's a tight ball game. But it seems they've all been tight ball games for Troy here in Omaha. Each team has won one. Each team has lost one here.
0: Get your best pitch right here, Dillon.
1: Yep. Put it in the spot.
0: 1-2. Tap foul just barely. Again, he got him to get after a breaking pitch late, but he gets a piece of it. Fouls it back to the screen.
1: Stan Blankenship listening in from the Troy campus.
0: You know Stan's listening.
1: Yep. Oh, boy, here we go.
0: Need some good mojo here, Stan. The 1-2 pitch is high. Another breaking pitch. Lucky that got as high as it did and didn't hang in the zone.
1: Yeah, this is what you want to get him on. You don't want to go full. And again, locate your best pitch and live with the results.
0: Oh, this is huge. Let's go, Dillon. 2-2. It stays high, and it does go full. Now the runners leave on the pitch.
1: He had retired seven in a row before walking Hall on a two-out, two-strike pitch. Guzman walked behind him. Now he's 3-2 on Kelly.
0: Boy, what a huge pitch coming. 3-2 with two outs, two on. Runners go. The pitch in the air, deep to left center field. Going back is Meyer. He's to the wall, and it is gone. Three-run home run from Gavin Kelly, and that is a backbreaker.
1: Fastball up. Nelson and Meyer converged at the base of the wall in deep left center field, and they just ran out of room. And the first big, big hit of this baseball game goes West Virginia's way.
0: Troy had gotten away with walks earlier, but two-out walks here, and then the big fly from Gavin Kelly, and Troy in a hole now, 5-0.
1: For Kelly, it's his 18th homer of the year. He's now got 60 RBIs, and the challenge just got a little bit steeper for Troy.
0: It's gotten huge now. The hitter is Schoenfeld. First pitch to him is a strike.
1: Boy, that just got out. But it was enough. It's all he needed. Three-run homer.
0: The first hit he has allowed. Works ahead here. Two balls, no strikes.
1: Yeah, he'd gone 2 2/3 innings and was just coasting. Then Hall walked after the visit from Coach Sabins. Guzman walked and Kelly hits it out.
0: I said that backwards. It's 0-2. Now 1-2 as that pitch misses. Wow, that is a gut punch. Troy's got to find a way to come back. They've still got 12 outs to work with, but now the task becomes a lot tougher.
1: Seventh home run given up this year by Dillon Alonzo.
0: He'll miss here in the count. Evens, two balls, two strikes.
1: For Dillon, that is now 67 pitches. And boy, West Virginia does what they do as well as anybody. They will elevate your pitch count.
0: 2-2. That's a bounder against the shift. Nobody's going to have a play. Pine will have to walk over and pick it up. Infield single for Schoenfeld.
1: Pine was playing shortstop. He was the only man to the left side of the infield. And all Schoenfeld did was make contact, bouncer, and there was nobody home. He's aboard.
0: Somehow you've got to try to shake that off and find a way to get focused against this Dawson Montesa, who now has a 5-run lead, and he's been extra good. We'll see, and this will be the end for Dylan Alonzo as Coach Schuyler Mead will head to the hill, and he'll make the Baumhauer's Victory Grill change on the hill. The King of Wings since 1981, Baumhauer's Victory Grill in Troy. Troy takes a punch here in the sixth inning. A three-run home run from Gavin Kelly has spotted West Virginia to a 5-0 lead. With one on and two out, we'll go to break. We'll give you the changes when we come back on the Troy Sports Media Network from Playfly Sports.
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0: Back in Omaha, Charles Schwab Field. Troy makes a pitching change here in the top of the sixth inning, trailing 5-0 now to West Virginia after a three-run bomb, and that's the end of the day for Dylan Alonzo. 2 2/3 innings, only two hits, but that one big one. Three runs all earned. He walked three. Two of the three runs he gave up were via the walk. He struck out five. Had a total of 68 pitches, and he gives way to the freshman, Matt Dill.
1: Matt Dill's been pretty good. Freshman year out of Dayton, Tennessee, 6'1", 190 pounds, and a right-hander. Dill is 4-2 this year with an earned run average right at 5.5. This is his 15th relief appearance, his 5 starts as well on his ledger sheet. 36 innings, 45 hits, 22 earned runs, walked 13. And he has struck out 24 in 36 innings. Opponents are batting at 302 against Dill. You remember he pitched the final inning last Friday against Little Rock when the Trojans were leading at 12. And he was good. He got three men out. This is his first appearance here in Omaha.
0: The hitter is Sean Smith, the cleanup hitter for the Mountaineers. First pitch from Dill. This is inside, ball one. Smith 0 for 3 with two strikeouts. He's got a runner at first, Paul Schoenfeld. They'll hold Schoenfeld. Everybody on his team's a threat to go. That'll bounce to the plate and pass Janicki, and a runner gets in scoring position on a wild pitch.
1: Dale, just a freshman. Got to take a moment, get his feet underneath him, but he is a very calm young freshman. He's not overwhelmed by the circumstances.
0: Well, absolutely can't give him any more. Hill's big enough. That's laced through the right side. They will send the runner around third. The throw will come in. It'll be cut off. West Virginia's plated another run at 6-0. Wild pitch hurts.
1: Yeah, Schoenfeld on the base hit by Smith and Wright. Didn't even get waved around by Saban. Saban's just watched him speed by and score, and it's a four-run sixth inning. All three of their hits have been back-to-back-to-back after two men were out.
0: That does close the book on Alonzo. He ends up giving up four earned runs.
1: And but Matthew Gravlin, so
0: he pitched much better than that. Gravlin will be the hitter. 6-0, boy. This is a huge mountain to climb, if you will, against the Mountaineers. Gravlin takes a quick strike on the Dill fastball.
1: But it's a mountain the Trojans can climb.
0: Absolutely.
1: They have the wherewithal.
0: Absolutely.
1: They scored 7 runs in a row.
0: Six innings been
1: against Ole Miss 2 days ago.
0: Six innings, been very good to us at the plate. Let's see if we can have one here. That's hit in the air. Right side. Should hang up for Markham. He drifts in. Now he's under it. And the six mercifully comes to an end, but not before West Virginia picks up four runs on three hits. No errors, one man left on base. Different ball game now as we go to the bottom of the six. It's West Virginia 6, Troy nothing, here on the Troy Sports Media Network from Playfly Sports.
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0: Troy bats in the bottom of the sixth inning as we come back to Omaha. Got a hole to climb out of now. West Virginia with a four-run top half of the six has taken a 6-0 lead. And very same thing is true as when we were down four the other night against Ole Miss. And that is, you don't have to get them all back in one inning, but it is important here to try to answer, to get some runs back, to cut into it, to give yourself some hope, give yourself something that you see you can accomplish.
1: You remember 2 months ago, back at Riddle Pace, Troy was down by six in the seventh inning at home against Louisiana. 9-3, and Troy ultimately won it 15-11, walked it off with a grand slam by Janicki. So Troy has done this before, but number one, they have got to start getting to Dawson Montessa. That's the challenge.
0: He'll probably toe the rubber with a short rope here, but he does start against Blake Cavill. First pitch is a ball.
1: They got a guy up in the bullpen. It's a right-hander for the Mountaineers, J.T. Huther, a freshman.
0: Cavill, Janicki, and Meyer do up. That breaking pitch is there. Yeah. Evens it up 1-1.
1: That thing's been there by and large all afternoon for Montessa.
0: He's handled the Trojans as good as anybody in the postseason to this point. Late swing on the fastball is foul into the stands down the left field line. Montessa works ahead 1-2. How many times have we said that?
1: Yeah, it's been a key for him. Montessa right now has thrown a lot of strikes.
0: Got a couple of four-pitch walks early. Pitch misses here to even it up 2-2. But he has slowed down since then. He did have one more walk against a battling Piasecki back in the fifth. So he corrected the issue. He's gone full here to Janicki. To Cavill. Third time that Blake's taking him full, but Blake's yet to win a battle.
1: 94 pitches before Cavill's at bat. 55 strikes for Montessa.
0: Foul pitch out of play at left side.
1: Which is not an eye-popping ratio. It's good. But especially for a guy like Montessa, who has had trouble all year, averaging 5 walks a game, that's a real good number for him.
0: Another payoff pitch due. Again, foul into the stands, left side. He's really tried to get him with the fastball, but you see if he gives in and throws him the breaking pitch. That's where Blake has struggled.
1: That's what I think they'll do here.
0: Important payoff pitch to the plate. It's high. Cavill draws the walk. And a good start to the Troy 6.
1: It's his fourth walk. And again, with a six-run lead, they had Huether, who's got a lofty ERA up in the bullpen. He is sat back down now.
0: Let's see if they stay with him and let him face Janicki here.
1: Yeah, the bullpen's not up right now, so he's going to have to deal with Jimmy.
0: They're looking to the bullpen, but nobody there to talk to. Breaking pitch misses inside to Jimmy. Jimmy's got one of Troy's two hits, a double into the right field corner. He's one for two.
1: The winner plays North Carolina tomorrow at 1 o'clock. West Virginia better not be already angling their staff towards that.
0: Fastball up and away, 2-0.
1: Quick timeout taken by Matthew Gravelin. He reached out and backhanded the play and pirouetted around, and in his pirouette, he asked for timeout from the home plate umpire. In the same motion that he received the pitch, he asked for timeout because that was way out. And now here comes the bullpen again. It's not the right-hander Huether this time. It is the left-hander who we mentioned was up earlier in the fifth inning. That is Ben McDougal, the senior who the Trojans saw late on Friday.
0: Yeah, there's where you've got a leader back there behind the plate. Gravelin didn't have to be told to go make a visit. He sprinted out there as soon as that pitch sailed. They've through visiting with each other. 2-0 the count on Janicki. They'll hold Cavill at first. I don't think he's going anywhere until he has to. Fastball misses. 3-0. Jimmy can sit dead red here. But down six likely will make him throw him at least one strike.
1: Yeah, he's got to take it here. You got to build something.
0: That's a gracious strike up in the zone, 3-1.
1: How about 3-0?
0: Breaking.
1: And you throw a breaking ball and get a strike on it. Well.
0: Now he can still be selective. 3-1 pitch is pulled down the left field line and foul. That thing was tailing foul. Would have been in the corner had it stayed fair. And a good comeback from Montesa. He's got it full. West Virginia 6, Troy nothing. Troy trying to get some back here in the 6. Feel like they've got to almost. Leadoff hitter is Cavill aboard with a walk. Back-to-back full counts to Cavill and Janicki now. 3-2 pitch is fouled back. Boy, he just missed that.
1: Breaking pitch. Well, you got to tip your hat to Dawson Montesa, a two-hit shutout against one of the hottest offensive teams in the country right now. But, again, he's still trying to chop wood here, and the Trojans looking to get just some small sliver of opportunity.
0: Another payoff. Swing and a miss. He wins the battle with a fastball that might have been just off the plate. Too close to take. Janicki swings and misses. That's a big out for Montesa and the Mountaineers.
1: And a big comeback against one of the best players in the country.
0: His sixth strikeout to go with those four walks. Yeah, it was off the plate. Would have been ball four, but situation like that, you can't take one borderline. Stephen Myers due 0-2. Hit the ball hard last time up. Hits this one hard, but foul down the first baseline. 0-1. Cavill at first, he drew a leadoff walk. Strikeout to Janicki on a 3-2 pitch.
1: Troy has won 39 games. 18 of those games have been come-from-behind victories.
0: This is with the fastball here. One ball, one strike.
1: Of course, they were down 4 to Ole Miss. They were down 4 to Miami down in Gainesville. They were down 6 to Louisiana back at home. Back in April.
0: That hits him. That bounces up and hits Meyer. And he'll take over at first. Cavill will move to second. And Troy trying to build an inning.
1: And McDougal continues loosening in the WVU pen off to our right.
0: Pitch counts at 112. You just wonder how much more he can go. And here comes Coach Sabins. I think he'll have the hook with him.
1: Yeah, you got to. You'd like to get him to as far as you can, particularly if you make the mistake of thinking ahead about trying to save somebody for North Carolina tomorrow, because this game is not over, and Sabins will ultimately call the end of the day, and a really good day it was for Dawson Montesa.
0: You hear the hand for Montessa. I'll give him a hand, too. He was solid, but I'm glad to see him go to the showers. Troy makes the Baumhauer's Victory Grill change on the hill, the king of wings since 1981. Baumhauer's Victory Grill in Troy. Troy's got two aboard with one out, bottom of the sixth inning. They trail it 6-0. All the changes when we come back on the Troy Sports Media Network from Playfly Sports.
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0: 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West Virginia makes a pitching change here with Troy batting in the bottom of the sixth inning. Two on, one down. Troy down 6-0 to West Virginia. And, boy, Coach Sabins has got to be happy with what he got out of his starter, Dawson Montessa. Throws 112 pitches, goes 5 1/3 innings, gives up only two hits and no runs to this point, although both runners do belong to him. He walked four and worked around them, struck out six, hit one. Through again 112 pitches, and now we'll see the reliever McDougal, who we saw the other night.
1: Yeah, he got one out in the ninth inning, the top of the ninth. So they'll see him again. He is a senior, another one of those Division II transfers. He's from Bridgeport, West Virginia, out of Potomac State, 6'5", 200, with good numbers. McDougal 1-0 with a 3.55 ERA. He did get the save on Friday with the runner at first. Janicki in the ninth inning would have been the tying run, and McDougal on an 0-2 pitch got Janicki to foul out to first to end the game.
0: Drew Nelson, the hitter, didn't fare well against Montessa. Struck out twice, once looking, one swinging. Two on, one down for the Trojan native. First pitch is a sweeper that misses outside. McDougal, now you got to adjust to that motion. A little different than what you saw from Montessa.
1: They like that contrast between those two guys.
0: That's a good fastball for a strike. 1-1. Wasn't an overpowering fastball, but located on the inner edge.
1: This is his second year at West Virginia, 2 years at Potomac State. One of a slew of D2 transfers.
0: Pitch low, 2-1. I heard Coach Saban in his press conference, somebody talking to him about the D2, and he says that's been a good source for them.
1: Yeah.
0: And guys, you look at it, he's utilized it.
1: Yeah, guys who are not entitled. Korn, their reliever, who did so well on Friday. Another one of those guys. So was the starter, Cole.
0: That's right there. Again, the fastball, only at 89, but located well, 2-2.
1: He says those guys aren't entitled playing in D2 ball because they, you know, they love the game, and they think it's, you know, a slice of heaven to play Division I baseball in West Virginia.
0: 2-2 is low, 3-2. Three of the four hitters here for Troy in the sixth have taken the pitcher full. Big pitch. Let's go, Drew. The payoff. Hit hard towards center field, running and tracking it down is Schoenfeld. Cavill will tag and go to third, but another nice play by the center fielder, Schoenfeld.
1: He just moved so well.
0: That was hit hard.
1: Yeah, it was hit well into the gap in right center field. Schoenfeld was off at the sound of contact and was able to run it down. I would not have thought he would have had much of a chance.
0: Always got to have the clutch hit somewhere to start a fire, see if Darnell can prove to do it. He has walked and flied out to Schoenfeld. himself.
1: He started a fire with a two-run homer in the second on Sunday and a two-run single in the fifth.
0: Runners on the corners, but two down now. Troy down 6-0. Needs something here. First pitch to Darnell is a breaking pitch that's low and away.
1: As McDougal comes in, there's a new right-hander to take his place.
0: Darnell checks his swing. I think he checked. They will appeal, and he didn't go. He's ahead 2-0.
1: It looks like it's right-hander Reese Bassinger.
0: He pitched against North Carolina just a little bit. Oh. 2-0 will miss in, 3-0. Jay Boroff on deck. See if we can load him up for Abe Ruth.
1: Darnell's got to stay disciplined here.
0: 3-0. He's taking all the way here, don't you think?
1: Yeah,
0: he's right there for a strike.
1: You got to build the inning and hand the baton off if you can get on base.
0: Still can be very selective.
1: Mm-hmm.
0: 3-1 the count. Fouls it out of play, and it fills up again.
1: That's his top-end fastball. It's 89 miles an hour. McDougal does not throw hard, but he put that one in a good spot, and Darnell could not afford to let it go by.
0: Just the emotion to get Boroff there with the bases full would be big.
1: Ooh,
0: he's got to reach. 3-2. Nubber back out of play. Darnell stays alive.
1: Oh, here we go.
0: Another payoff. To the plate. It's a ball. Boy, that's a borderline pitch. We got a break there, I think.
1: Woo. That was right there. That sure was difficult not to offer at. Darnell didn't. And he gets the benefit of the doubt, and the bases are loaded for the man who has had more RBIs in an NCAA tournament than anybody in the last 18 years. Here comes Jay Boroff.
0: We see the replay, and it was just off the plate. But you want some drama. Now, if you're Troy, you're thinking, here's our chance. Jay Boroff with the bases loaded. First pitch hit hard right side. It'll be the first baseman to pick it up. And West Virginia on one pitch avoids any further dangers. Troy had them set up but couldn't break through. They leave the bases loaded here in the sixth inning. As we go to the seventh, Barry's got the call. It is West Virginia 6, Troy nothing on the Troy Sports Media Network from Playfly Sports.
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0: 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Boy, Troy had a chance in the bottom of the sixth, but leave them loaded, and we move to the seventh, still down 6-0. Here to take over and take you the rest of the way is Barry McKnight.
1: Thank you, Jerry. Your line score through six West Virginia, 6 runs, 7 hits, no errors, 8 men left. Troy, no runs on just 2 hits, no errors. And likewise, the Trojans have left 8 men on the base paths. 6-0 in favor of the Mountaineers in an elimination game. The winner takes on the Tar Heels tomorrow at 1 o'clock. Matt Einisch against Matt Dill. The initial confrontation here in the seventh, and the first pitch is rifled into right field. That's a base hit for Einisch in the second. Surrendered by Dill among the 3 batters he's faced. They have done this quite a bit. Alonzo had not given up a leadoff base runner in any of his 3 innings. But other than Alonzo, they've been able to get a leadoff hitter aboard in the other 4 innings, including here in the seventh.
0: That's the other benefit they have with a 6-run lead. They can go up there, be aggressive, be free and easy, because they know Dill's got to be in the strike zone. Can't first afford to give away a bag.
1: Kresser takes a strike at the knees, 0-1. Kresser is 0-2. And 2-6 against the Trojans in the tournament. Right-handed batting first baseman. Good defender, spray hitter, pitch. That's a ball, and it just falls right out of Janicki's glove. That immediately gets Einisch to second base on what should be a pass ball. I think he might have been crossed up.
0: Yeah, I think that's how they will score that. We will see.
1: 1-1. Brody Kresser, a grad student from Jessup, Iowa. 6'1", 192, a right-hander out of Des Moines area. CC, not too far away.
0: It is a pass ball. Still the runner at second.
1: Now he'll try to bunt, and he'll bunt right through a fastball away, 1-2. Runner at second, nobody down in the seventh. West Virginia looking to extend what is now a 6-0 lead over Troy, who has been shut out on 2 hits. Dill throws, and it's popped up. That'll reach the seats to the right side. Again, it's the first of 2 games today. The second game is another elimination contest. It begins at 7 between Texas and Georgia. That's a rematch of an earlier game. Pitch, breaking ball, ground ball. This is Pisek. He looks the runner back to second. Easy throw to first. And Kresser cannot advance a base runner. That's one away.
0: Well done by Pisek. He held it just a little extra longer to make sure Einisch didn't take off when he threw to first.
1: Ben Lumsden, the left fielder, batting 265 this year. He's hitless today, 0-3 with 2 strikeouts. Trying to pick up Einisch from second with one away here in the seventh. Matt Dill, freshman right-hander for Troy. Pitch is a strike. Dill has been used as a reliever lately. Been a midweek starter early. Ellingworth had been a reliever. He has started a couple of games in the NCAA tournament on the mound for Troy. Pitch off the outside edge, 1-1. Both of those guys would figure in definitely in the starting rotation mix in 2027 for Troy, but doing what they can to help this Troy team hold WVU where they are right now. Pitch looks good, a little high, 2-1. To Lumsden. A big blow for West Virginia. A 3-run homer with 2 strikes and 2 outs in the sixth by Kelly against Alonzo. Change up. That's a strike. Lumsden put the bat down. Didn't offer. He was fooled. On the change of pace, it's 2-2. Shift against the lefty. The second baseman, Darnell, in short right field. Dill's ready. Here it comes, and it's fouled back. And out of play to the left. Now, if Troy can come back and extend this season, they would play at 1 o'clock tomorrow against North Carolina. If they win that game, then they would play on Thursday, trying to beat North Carolina again, but a lot of work between now and then. Breaking ball lined into left center field. Base hit on the run is Meyer. He'll get to it in the alley. It's a base hit, and that scores Einisch from second base. Lumsden gets his first hit. It's a run-scoring single. His 20th RBI of the season. Three hits against Dill amongst five hitters. And the score is now 7-0.
0: For the moment, the pass ball hurts because the runner scores 7-0 now.
1: Tyrus Hall, just one out. West Virginia has broken open a tight game against the Troy Penn. Ball 1-2 Hall, who really began things. Jerry, you made an observation. Alonso was absolutely cruising. He had retired 7 in a row, had 2 quick outs in the 6, and he was 0-2 on Hall, and then Steve Sabins called timeout to talk to his hitter. Foul back, and it's 1-1. And after that, that's when things really broke towards West Virginia.
0: It's like it broke that whole sequence when Coach Meade came out and, you know, that just broke the concentration. He couldn't get refocused.
1: 1-1 to a right-hander. Outside here, 2-1. More action in reserve for the Trojans. Right-hander Brady Richardson, along with left-hander Hayden Smith. 7-0 Mountaineers. 2 balls this strike to Hall from Dill. Popped back. This might be mine. Not going to have the distance. It's right in front of me. Some lucky fan from Lincoln makes the play. 2-2.
0: I was on my feet. I would have foolishly reached for it. Had it gotten a little closer.
1: New baseball for Dill. The freshman righty with a run in, one out, and one on. Ground ball to third. Pine's going to have to hustle to second for one, and the throw to first is well late. Hall hit off past the bag by 2 strides. The inning continues on the fielder's choice. 5-4 to retire Lumsden at second base for out number 2, and we'll go back to the top of the order.
9: To the plate, the right fielder, number 5, Armani Guzman.
1: Armani Guzman has been a pain in the neck. He's been on base 3 times, a single, 2 walks. He has stolen 3 bases, and he steps in the left-handed batter's box, and as he does, that draws Skyler Meade out of the bullpen. He may go to Hayden Smith here situationally with 2 outs. Claps his hands together. That normally means that you're coming back with me, and that has not happened yet. The infield in all the way around. 7-0 West Virginia in an elimination game of the College World Series. Long conversation now with Dill, and Coach Meade will make the Baumhauer's Victory Grill change on the hill. The King of Wings since 1981, Baumhauer's Victory Grill in Troy. Dill goes 2/3 of an inning. Troy goes back to the bullpen. It's the Mountaineers 7 and the Trojans nothing on the Troy Sports Media Network from Playfly Sports.
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1: at Gerald Schwab Field in Omaha, the NCAA Men's College World Series. Barry McKnight, Cherry Miller. Our producer back in Troy is Chase Robinson. West Virginia 7, Troy nothing. Two outs, a run in, two on for the Mountaineers in the seventh inning. Matt Dill for Troy is lifted after two-thirds, actually a full inning now for Dill. Three hits, one run. At the moment, it's unearned. One wild pitch. And with Tyrus Hall at first and two men down in the seventh inning of a 7-0 game, Troy goes to the bullpen for left-hander Hayden Smith.
0: Junior out of Nicholasville, Kentucky. Kentucky transfer, 6'2", 190 pounds. Has the best earned run average on the team at 3.24. He's 4-0 in 19 appearances, including 7 starts. 50 innings even for Hayden on the year. Giving up 42 hits, 18 earned runs, 23 walks, and 30 strikeouts. We did see him Sunday, you remember, in early relief of Tommy Egan. He got touched there in one inning of work for two hits and two earned runs. Walks were an issue. He walked two and struck out two in that outing.
1: Yeah, that was a two-run homer the opposite way for Colin Reuter of Ole Miss. It for Smith on Sunday was his first relief appearance since April 21st against Jacksonville State. The 7 appearances after that on Sunday had all been starts. Now he's called upon in relief for the second time in as many games to face the left-hander Armani Guzman. A run in the seventh. Troy down 7. Smith to Guzman, and the pitch is outside. Ball 1. Seven runs, 9 hits for the Mountaineers. West Virginia staff has thrown a 2-hit shutout against Troy through 6. Pitch, that's a strike. 1-1. Hayden had been a real key piece. We talk about Borhoff's emergence late and Houston Markham getting hot. Well, Smith being inserted as the Sunday starter in the rotation really was a piece of that puzzle as well. Fastball lifted over the Troy dugout and 3 rows deep into the stands. Out of play, 1-2. But he just didn't have the opportunity, of course, in the Super Regional, because Troy swept the 2 games against Little Rock. And as Jerry said, he did pitch on Sunday, so you wanted to give him as much rest as you could, save him from a start here on a day's rest. Throw to first, and back is Tyrus Hall. The home run that he gave up to Reuter was on a pretty good pitch. That was just the 4th homer he surrendered all year. He's had a really good year. Pitch that swung on, foul tipped into Janicki's glove, and that's the inning. Strikes him out here in the 7th inning. Another run for West Virginia. 2 hits and a man left on base. At the 7th inning stretch, it's the Mountaineers 7 and the Trojans nothing on the Troy Sports Media Network from Playfly Sports.
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1: In the middle of 7, West Virginia 7 and Troy nothing. Ben McDougald came out of the bullpen With two on and one down in the sixth, got Nelson to fly out, walked Darnell, and Borloff on the first pitch grounded out to first to end the inning. But it's been mostly the vast majority for West Virginia. Right-handed starter Dawson Montessa, who on first glance and first look when his name was announced as the starter, I thought it was a really good matchup for Troy because Montessa walks a lot.

0: 2 today. Batting average at .320. What has been a really strong second half of the year. That's a strike, 2-1. Markham has been one of the best hitters on this Troy roster. That's high. 3-1 to Markham. He was on the all-regional team down in Gainesville. He was terrific there. He played so well in the Super Regional back in Troy. That's a liner into center field. That's a good start. Racing over is Schoenfeld. Markham will try for two. Here's the throw, and it is late. That's a hustle double for Cody. And the Trojans hopefully are off and running here in the seventh.
1: Well, there you go. Spark's got to start somewhere. Flame's got to be started with a spark, and there's maybe one for Troy.
0: Troy now has three hits. Two of them have been doubles. But so far in this game for the homestanding Trojans, they have not been able to get the big hit. So far, Troy is 0-10 with runners on, 0-6 with runners in scoring position. Pisecki will square. He'll take inside a fastball. Ball one. Troy is also 0-6 at the plate with two outs. All of those numbers favor West Virginia. They have been significantly more clutch, if that's an adjective, than Troy has. Inside here to Pisecki, 2-0. One on, nobody out in the seventh. McDougal, the senior lefty, a West Virginia native. Jackson throws. Taken inside, 3-0. With Pine on deck. Obvious take sign here. McDougald ready to go. Pitch. That's down. Ball four. Well, out of tiny acorns, mighty oaks grow, Jerry. Nobody down in the seventh, trying to climb out of a 7-0 deficit.
1: As the pitching coach is going to come out and make a visit, I think that's Oney, Justin Oney, coming out to talk to his pitcher. I'm going to be a purveyor of hope here. All right?
0: I like it. Jerry Miller, purveyor of hope. I think that shows up on his business card.
1: In the postseason, the NCAA postseason,
0: yeah.
1: Troy has scored 4 runs in an inning 4 times.
0: Right.
1: They've scored 5 runs in an inning twice. They have scored 9 runs in an inning twice.
0: I was wondering what you were doing, looking at your scoreboard with your green eye shade and your adding machine on there. This is doable, Jerry Miller.
1: Troy is a big inning club. Will they do it? Who knows? Can they do it? Absolutely.
0: The walk to Pisecki will not only bring Pine to the plate, it'll bring the bullpen back up and active off to the right for West Virginia. Pitch outside to Josh Pine. Well, Troy's down 7. And again, back up is the right-hander for West Virginia. He was up 2 innings before. It's Reese Bassinger. There's a strike, and it goes to 1-1. Pine walked in the first. He's 0-2 since. He's 0-6 against WVU pitching here in the College World Series. On the way, that's a strike again on a let-up, 1-2. Pine in the series, just 1-11 with 6 strikeouts. It has been tough for him. Skyler Meade will ask for timeout. And here comes a house call from Dr. Walgamott to Josh Pine.
1: Good time for it, just to settle the senior down.
0: Yep.
1: Need a big swing out of him here, or a good at-bat to try to keep putting pressure. Every time you get another runner on, particularly with nobody out, you just tighten that vise a little bit and start putting pressure on every pitch.
0: Particularly when you've got two guys behind you who have combined for 35 home runs and 138 RBIs in Cavill and Janicki. You want to set it up for them. It was a quick consultation. I'm not even sure.

0: Dr. Wolgamott charged for the visit. Pine back in at one ball, two strikes. Pitch. Liner into right field. Base hit. They'll hold Markham at third as the throw comes in. He had to wait just for a millisecond to make sure it cleared, and the bases are loaded with nobody out. And once again, Dr. Wolgamott provides relief.
1: He is a healer, all right. He certainly said the right things there on the next pitch. Pine goes the opposite way on a two-strike pitch. And it's there. Table is set. Couple of big swings here, Barry, in the seventh inning. You cut into that 7-0 lead. You start putting pressure on them and hopefully mount a big inning here in the seventh. And it won't be any further against McDougal, however, as Coach Saban's making his way to the hill.
0: Yep, it's not the day for McDougal. In two-thirds of an inning, he's given up two hits, walked two, and the bases are loaded here in the seventh with nobody down. And Coach Saban's will make the Baumhauer's Victory Grill change on the hill to King of Wings. Since 1981, Baumhauer's Victory Grill in Troy. It should be the right-hander, Bassinger. When we come back, West Virginia 7, Troy nothing in the seventh on the Troy Sports Media Network from Playfly Sports.
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0: A set table will greet Blake Cavill here in the seventh inning with the bases loaded, nobody down. It's 7-0 West Virginia, and the day is done for Ben McDougal, who was ineffective in relief of the starter Montessa. McDougal goes two-thirds of an inning, two hits, no runs yet, but all three runners are his. Two walks, no strikeouts, and on the mound to pitch for the Mountaineers, right-hander Barrice Bassinger.
1: Bassinger is a graduate student, 6'1", 196-pounder out of Wiley, Texas in Tarleton State. 4-3 is his record in 29 appearances, all in relief. He has two saves, a good earned run at 3.18. 56 and two-thirds innings, so he's been active. 47 hits, 20 earned runs. He has walked 20 and struck out 57. Teams bat 228 against him. He did pitch against North Carolina, pitched one inning in that ball game, and didn't give up anything, Barry. No runs were, but he did walk two and strike out one, so he did put two on in his outing in that against the Tar Heels.
0: Well, as my heart told me when I proposed to my wife, if I'm looking for the perfect time, this is it, Jerry. Bases loaded. Blake Cavill has two grand slams this year. They both came in one game against ULM. I'm not asking for it. Well, yes, I am. Cavill with the bases loaded. Nobody down in the seventh. Troy trying to insinuate themselves back into contention, down 7-0. He is 0-2.
1: Stay within yourself. They'll shift on him immediately.
0: Pitch. Inside with an off-speed offering, ball one.
1: I like the approach. You don't get too anxious up there. And I thought Boroff got a little anxious and swung at the first pitch after a walk in front of him.
0: Did not hit it with authority. Inside corner strike.
1: That's just to kind of settle you into the at-bat, too. You know, it's selfishly kind of what you do. So you can get yourself in good position. You see a couple of throws from a reliever who's just entered the game.
0: The stretch. The pitch. That's a good breaking ball. Drops across. One and two.
1: Now you got to grind, and few grind better than Blake Cavill.
0: In the College World Series, Cavill is 2 for 12. Pitch, swing, and a miss at a changeup. Took a healthy swipe, and he's down on strikes. It's a big strikeout for Bassinger with the slow stuff.
1: Good sequence there from Bassinger. Yep. Now that one fell off the table.
0: Well, they have made the pitches in the crucial situation.
1: Good news is they are going to have to pitch to Jimmy.
0: Dan Janicki doubled in the fourth. One of only four hits for Troy so far. Pitch is outside. Ball one. They want to make him chase.
1: Well, if I'm them, I still don't give in. I mean, even if you walk him, one run's better than four, and this is a guy that can put a four spot up there, which is what we're hoping for.
0: Pitch left that one outside. He did not reach out for it.
1: Good patience here from Jimmy.
0: Gets it to 2-0. Janicki has 87 RBIs, second most in the nation. 2-0, that rides inside. 3-0. Is this purposeful, Jerry? I think it might be.
1: I think you saying, hey, he's got to hit our pitch. We want to, you know, if we're going to give him something to hit, we want it to be our pitch.
0: 3 balls, no strikes. This one's across, 3-1. Janicki, I made reference to it quickly earlier. He has one grand slam. It was the walk-off grand slam when Troy came from 6 down after 7 innings at home against Louisiana to win on a Sunday. 3-1. Liner into center field, racing in a Schoenfeld. He will make the catch. And everybody holds.
1: Give Bassinger credit. Boy, he has come in and gotten 2 big outs.
0: Thought for a moment they might try Markham. He's having a conversation with Skyler Meade in at third base. But Markham stays put. 2 men down.
1: 2-run game, yes. Down 7. You don't take that risk. You got to have a lot of work behind you. Hopefully that'll be from Stephen Meyer. We just hadn't been able to get that clutch hit to really, really get something going.
0: To Jerry's point, Troy is 1 for 13 with runners on today. Meyer takes a strike on the inside corner. Thought it might have grazed him, but no. 0-1 to Steven. Playing hurt today, he's 0 for 2. Left-handed batting senior out of Kennewick, Washington. Bassinger sets. Throwing. Took a bite out of Skyler Meade, who lost the helmet getting out of the way. And now Bassinger has a chance to get out of it. Troy has loaded the bases with nobody down and still hasn't punched a run across with 2 outs now. Bassinger throws. Swing and a miss and a breaking ball. That is good work. Bassinger celebrates, and he's got a right to, Jerry. Goodness gracious.
1: That's just big-time pitching right there. He strikes out 2 batters, 2 of Troy's best. And got a fly out from the very best. That's just good work.
0: No runs, 2 hits, 3 left in the 7th. On to the 8th inning. It's 7-0 West Virginia on the Troy Sports Media Network from Playfly Sports.
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0: postseason broadcast of Troy Trojans baseball presented by the City of Troy, which offers many amenities usually found in cities much larger while maintaining the warmth and friendliness of small-town Alabama. Explore the City of Troy, discover its warm atmosphere, witness its progressive future built upon historic roots. The City of Troy has much to offer its citizens and visitors alike. After seven innings, West Virginia, seven runs, nine hits, no errors, nine men left. Troy, no runs, four hits, no errors, 11 men left on, including the bases loaded in the bottom of the seventh inning.
1: Eight in the last three innings, so Troy's had the opportunities and just haven't been able to deliver to this point.
0: The big blow in the game was a three-run homer for Gavin Kelly in the sixth. Against Alonzo, he'll lead off the eighth against Hayden Smith and look at ball one downstairs. Kelly, then Schoenfeld, then Smith. Troy had a golden opportunity. Again, the baseball Bible tells you when you got the bases loaded, nobody out, you need to score at least two. Troy didn't get a single tally. Inside corner strike to Kelly, a right-handed batter and a good one. Kelly is 2-for-4 today. He has struck out and singled, struck out and homered. A pitcher of record is the Troy starter, Cooper Ellingworth. Likewise, Montessa for WVU. Fastball just outside. Two balls, one strike. The two teams in the bracket that really are in the driver's seat are North Carolina on our side and Oklahoma on the other bracket. Popped foul, right side. That'll get out of play, off the facing of the suites and back down into the lower deck. Pay attention down there. 2-2 on Kelly. For Troy, it's been Ellingworth, Alonzo, Dill, and Smith. Ellingworth, not bad. Two runs in three innings, but that has stood up. Troy has yet to score. 2-2 to the leadoff hitter in the eighth. Late swing, and he'll roll one foul to first. Will Kelly. We told you about him. He's been all year long. He's been their catcher. He and Gravelin have basically exchanged duties, but mostly it's been Kelly, but lately down the stretch, Kelly's been the second baseman, and he has played the position well. Two balls, two strikes. Pitch. Another late swing and a liner out of play to the right.
1: We've got some good hitters in this lineup. They have really battled today. They have forced Troy to throw a lot of pitches, forced a lot of full counts. They have some quality at-bats.
0: As a club, they're hitting 306 in a Big 12 conference that's not especially stout in pitching. It is an offensive league. Pitch that's high into the air, foul ground, but fading into the stands. And it's 2-2. In the tournament and here in the College World Series, Troy came in hitting 333. The Trojans hitting a ton. I'm talking about 333 in tournament play here in the postseason in Omaha. Meanwhile, West Virginia hitting at 323. Pitch. That's a ground ball. Hit to the shortstop. Piasecki grabs, fields, and throws. And there's one gone in the eighth inning. Game number 71 of the year for Troy. That's about 10 or 11 games more than any Troy team had ever played. And game number 71 comes in the third game here at the College World Series in 2026. Schoenfeld ready. Lefty batter. Cuts and misses at the first pitch changeup. 0-1. A lot of the crowd has thinned. 7-0 West Virginia. Top of the eighth inning. Troy is the home team. Pitch. Swings and misses at another. Well, fouls it back. Another changeup. 0-2. On Schoenfeld, this center fielder. Again, at the top of the bracket, which is the bracket Troy's in, it's North Carolina at 2-0. At the bottom of the bracket is Oklahoma, also 2-0. That's a fast strike, and Schoenfeld could not unload. Takes it for the second strikeout for Hayden Smith, and there are two quick outs here. And traditionally, especially lately in the College World Series, the CWS champion in all but four of the last 26 years has started the bracket 2-0.
1: Yeah, that's just such a huge advantage.
0: It is.
1: It is so hard to come out of the loser's bracket and win here. It's been done, but it's tough, tough.
0: Smith takes ball one. This is Sean Smith, the Mountaineer designated hitter, against Hayden Smith, the Troy reliever. Smith singled to the right side in the sixth inning against Matt Dill. Ended up being an unearned run that plated the RBI that he recorded. Swing and a big one on a let-up, and it's 1-1 with the miss. Right-handed batter, hitting at 322. He's had a good year. Fastball, I'm not sure what he was looking for, but obviously it was something other than a fastball to the knees across the middle of the plate. He did not offer. 1-2. Boy, Hayden Smith looks good. He has been so good down the stretch. Pitch, ground ball to third. Charging and fielding is Pine. Throws on the run. Dead at first base to Cavill. And that's the inning. Smith has retired all four he has faced. Troy grabs the bats in the bottom of the eighth. Needing something here. It's the Mountaineers 7 and the Trojans nothing on the Troy Sports Media Network from Playfly Sports.
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0: The Troy Trojans have six outs allotted to them to try to come up with seven runs here. Bottom of the eighth inning at the College World Series in Omaha. West Virginia 7 and Troy nothing. Troy has been shut out on four hits, and a great deal of credit to that lead has come from right-handed bullpen specialist Reese Bassinger. He came on in the seventh inning with the bases loaded and nobody out for Troy. He struck out Cavill, got Janicki to fly out to center, and Meyer, he struck out. Nothing across in what may be, hopefully not, but maybe Troy's best chance to get back into it. Here in the bottom of the eighth, it's Nelson.
1: Just got to keep building in. He's got a couple of opportunities here, eighth and ninth, to try to build an inning and get through it, but that's absolutely imperative to get some here.
0: Fast strike starts Nelson off. He is 0 for 3, two strikeouts today.
1: That was an impressive inning of work, inheriting the bases loaded, nobody out, and not letting anybody move.
0: The 0-1 pitch is a strike with a slider on the outer edge. Quickly 0-2. Bassinger is not messing around.
1: No, he's mixing up the pitches and pounding the zone right now.
0: I got a man up in the bullpen. I wish they'd go to him. I don't even know who he is. Pitch. Trying the outside corner with a slider, and it did not miss by much. Nelson at the moment batting at 307. Well, he's had a terrific year. 50 RBIs, including an RBI against these guys on Friday. Slider inside corner. Oh, Nelson cannot believe it at all. Home plate umpire Brandon Cooper, that's an injustice. That slider was down and in. Nelson, normally not demonstrative, he says that was way down. Skyler Meade saying something to him. What in the world was that, is what Skyler is saying.
1: It was low.
0: On a way. I guess Brandon Cooper's working on an hourly wage. He's ready to get out of here, and that doesn't give Nelson a chance. Yeah. Third strikeout for Bassinger.
1: Yeah, he got fooled there. Nelson didn't. It was at the knees, but it fell off late on the replay, and he'd already made up his mind it was a strike. That's tough.
0: One gone for Darnell. 0-1 with two walks. That's a strike.
1: This kid understands the situation, doesn't he? He is pitching like his hair's on fire.
0: 7-run lead. Darnell statistically cannot hit a 7-run homer, so just attack him. Fastball is lifted into the upper deck left side over the 710-foot ribbon boards that fringe the front edge of the overhang from the upper deck. 0-2 on Darnell.
1: You certainly got to go up there knowing he's going to throw strikes.
0: Why not? The 0-2, that misses inside. It was a pitch he called Nelson out on. On deck, Jay Borhoff, one gone in the eighth. 7-run lead has been built by West Virginia. Pitch, swing and a liner foul again. Out of play to the left, still 1-2. West Virginia scored 2 in the third inning to take a lead. An RBI double for Gravelin was the big hit there. Pitch, breaking ball, cut on and missed right under his hands. Bassinger has been death to the Trojan bats. He has struck out 3 in a row and 4 out of 5 since coming on with the bases full. They also had the pivotal inning, really, a 4-run sixth against Alonzo. The key at-bat there with 2 outs and a 3-2 count. Gavin Kelly hits one just out in left center field, a 3-run shot. Part of a 4-run inning. They scored a run in the seventh, and here we are 7-0 here in the last of the eighth with 2 down for Borhoff. He'll take a strike.
1: He just missed opportunities in the last 2 innings. You think about it. Borhoff's batted with the bases loaded. Cavill, Janicki, and Meyer have batted with the bases loaded. We haven't been able to scratch.
0: Again, part of a 1-for-14 appearance at the plate for the Trojans with runners on. Swing and a foul off of Gravelin. Quickly 0-2 on Borhoff. Jabe is 1-for-3. Base hit in the fifth inning against the starter Montessa, who only gave up 2 hits in 5 1/3 innings. Borhoff's batting average right now at .277. 0-2 count. Bassinger throws, and it misses the outside corner with a slider. 1-2. Jabe, a right-handed batter, out of Pike Road. Bassinger pitches with the shift behind him. Swing and a miss. He strikes out the side. He has struck out 4 in a row, and the Trojans cannot touch him. 5 strikeouts for Bassinger and 2 innings late for West Virginia. And we go to the ninth in the College World Series. Mountaineers 7, Trojans nothing on the Troy Sports Media Network from Playfly Sports.
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0: Here at the College World Series in Omaha, Charles Schwab Field, Troy comes into this matchup, an elimination game against West Virginia, having gone 7-2 in the NCAA postseason, hitting the ball like gangbusters the entire time. But, it's been West Virginia that has really smothered Troy through eight innings, taking a 7-0 lead into the ninth inning.
1: They've got a 7-0 lead, but the story has really been their pitching, not the hitting.
0: Agreed.
1: It has been the pitching. Montessa was good. They got to McDougal a little bit, set the table, but Bassinger, unbelievable.
0: No, he's been electric.
1: Five strikeouts with six batters faced, three of them with the bases loaded.
0: Gravelin leads it off for the Mountaineers. Breaking ball from Smith, inside ball one. Hayden came on in relief of Dill with two outs in the seventh inning, and he's retired all four men he has faced. The junior left-hander from Nicholasville, Kentucky, out there throwing hard, missed the corner, and it's two balls, no strikes. Bullpen work being executed by the Trojans. Freshman right-hander Brady Richardson. Smith has gone an inning and a third of perfect baseball. Ground ball past Pine, though, into left field. Pine dove to the glove hand side on the hot shot. Gravelin got it by him, though. A leadoff base hit in the ninth. That's been another factor that has decidedly factored in for West Virginia, getting runners aboard early in the inning. For Gravelin, that's his second hit. He's 2-for-5. And for West Virginia, their 10th hit. Of those 10, 8 have been singles.
1: To your point, fifth time in 9 innings they've had the leadoff runner aboard.
0: First pitch to Einisch is inside ball one. It's interesting to note that 3 innings in which they didn't get the leadoff hitter aboard were 3 innings by Dylan Alonso, who goes 2 2/3 innings. I thought he was fabulous, except he gave up the 3-run homer to Kelly late. In the appearance, ball two now to Einisch, 2-0. Einisch walked in the second, walked in the third, grounded out off of Alonso on a play made by Piasecki, singled and scored in the seventh inning against Dill. 2-0. Cuts on one and skips it foul straight back. Oh, 2 balls, 1 strike. Gravelin leads from first base under no circumstances whatsoever. Will he try to steal? Little looper in a perfect spot in short left center field. Gravelin will take third. The throw to third is just late from Drew Nelson. Boy, just a little duck snort past the infield, which was shaded the other way. It drops in short left. Nelson tried to make a quick throw to third, but Gravelin was in easily without a tag, and there are runners at the corners. Tough luck for Hayden Smith.
1: Yeah, he's gotten a ground ball and just a little looper there like you're talking about. And they've got two on with nobody out, trying to add to a 7-0 lead.
0: Here's where they habitually have been very creative and very aggressive. Nobody down. Gravelin at third for Cresser. They'll let him swing, and he'll hit it in the air to right field. Back to the track is Markham. He'll make the catch. Easily scoring is Gravelin. From third on the sack fly from Cresser, Einisch stays at first to run in, and it's 8-0 Mountaineers.
1: Cresser did his job there, just wanted to get it in the air somewhere. to get that runner in from third, and he certainly did that and more, easily scoring as Gravelin.
0: Lumsden, the hitter, do, but I'm not sure he's going to hit. I think instead it will be Zahir Barjam. Zahir Barjam will hit for Ben Lumsden, just strictly a right-hander to hit against the left-hander. Zahir Barjam is a right-handed hitter. And here comes Skyler Mead with a counter move. Very likely the Baumhauer's victory grill change on the hill. With a run in on two hits in the ninth, one man down, Skyler Mead will make the Baumhauer's victory grill change on the hill and bring in the freshman right-hander Brady Richardson. One gone in the ninth. Let's take a break with a change on the mound. It's West Virginia 8 and Troy nothing on the Troy Sports Media Network from Playfly Sports.
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0: A run home in the ninth inning to add to what is now an 8-0 West Virginia lead. Runner at first, one down. And the day is done for Hayden Smith. An inning and two-thirds for the left-hander. Two hits, one run it was earned. No walks, two strikeouts. And on to face the pinch hitter Barjam is freshman right-hander Brady Richardson.
1: Brady will get his first taste of World Series action. Freshman out of Elba, Alabama, an Enterprise High School. 6'1", 197-pound right-hander. He's been impressive at times during the year. This will be his 16th appearance. He does have one start. No record, no saves. 6.75 is the earned run average. 17 and a third innings, 23 hits. He's given up 13 earned runs. 7 walks against 13 strikeouts for the freshman.
0: Nine-ish at first. Kresser got the RBI right ahead of Scott Amede's visit to bring Richardson in. We mentioned the pinch hitter for Lumsden to get a right-handed bat in against Smith is Zahir Barjam. But now he faces a right-hander with the change. Barjam is out of Santo Domingo in the Dominican Republic. 5 feet, 10, 195-pound freshman. Barjam this year is 8 for 31 of the plate, batting .258, no homers, and 3 RBIs. Runner at first. Richardson throws, and it's low. Knocked down by Janicki, but I promise you, Einish is not going anywhere. Ball one. Richardson last throw. You'll remember he threw late in the very first game of the NCAA tournament. Remember, Troy gave up 5 runs in the 8th inning to Miami to break up a 5-5 game in the opener. Pitch is low and outside, and Richardson stumbles in his follow-through. Richardson came on in the 8th inning, or actually in the 9th inning, and got an out. That's the only advantage as Barjam singles into left field on a high fastball. Einish trots into second base. 3 hits in the inning for West Virginia. That gives them 12 for the game. They have out-hit the Trojans 12-4. Tyrus Hall scheduled a hit, but they will pinch run for Barjam at first. Brock Wills will get in. His second appearance in the College World Series. So Wills is at first. Einisch at second with one down. For Hall, who's hitting 284, he's 1-for-3 in this game. Right-handed batter. Richardson ready. Here he goes. Ball one. Trojans have left 11 men on their offensive innings. Again, Richardson stumbles off as he misses here 2-0. It's the second time that he is almost face-planted on his follow-through.
1: Yeah, it's like the landing spot's not favoring him for some reason.
0: Freshman right-hander. Big plans for him next year in this really strong freshman class. Runners will go. The pitch is down low. The runners break on the play. It's a double steal. Einisch to third and Wills to second base. And it's 3-0 on Hall. Not sure about that. But that is, again, the aggressiveness they play with. 3-0.
1: We'll call it a lot of respect for Troy's offense.
0: Pitch. And that's ball four, and the bases are loaded. A single and a walk issued by Richardson. Have loaded them up with one down. And the hitter will be Guzman. Back up is the Trojan bullpen. Left-hander Chase Cartron. He is working along with a right-hander for Troy, Nate Criswell. First pitch, ball one to Guzman. Richardson struggling out of the pen.
1: Brady's not throwing a lot of strikes. Got to find the strike zone.
0: 8-0 West Virginia. Bases loaded, one down in the top of the ninth. Richardson throws, and it's inside. 2-0. He has missed on six in a row when he has not, as of yet, thrown a strike. Here comes Janicki. Over comes Pine. He was 2-0 to Barjam before giving up the base hit. He walked Hall on four pitches. Now he's 2-0 to Guzman.
1: Troy with double-barreled action in the bullpen. As you mentioned a minute ago, still Cartron and Criswell up.
0: The visit concluded. Troy will shift against Guzman. 2-0 with the bases loaded. Richardson throws. It is inside 3-0. Richardson says, where was that?
1: Yeah, he's missed on a lot of pitches. That's seven in a row out of the zone.
0: And again, he has not thrown a strike yet. And this is the third hitter he's facing. The stretch. The pitch. That's a strike on the inside corner. 3-1. Two gone in the inning. Guzman, who can fly at the plate, surprisingly has grounded into five double plays this year. Runner at third. Einisch halfway down the line as this one gets into right field. He singles. Actually, with his speed, he'll take two. That will score two. Guzman on a 3-1 pitch. Fires a double into right field. I thought it was just a clean single, but with his speed, he gets two. Scoring are Einisch and Wills, the pinch runner. Hall to third. Three runs in, and here comes Skyler Meade. We'll take another break for the Baumhauer's Victory Grill. Change on the hill. Here on the top of the ninth with one out, it's West Virginia 10 and Troy nothing on the Troy Sports Media Network.
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0: Three runs in for West Virginia in the top of the ninth inning, padding their lead over Troy, which is now 10-0. One out. Hall at third. Guzman at second with a two-run double. Brady Richardson faces three hitters, doesn't get any out, gives up two hits, two runs, both earned, one walk, and now the Trojans go to the bullpen and summon right-hander Nate Criswell.
1: In for his sixth time this year, all in relief. Criswell's a junior out of Oakdale, California, 6'2", 210 pounds. No record, no saves. Earned run average over those five appearances is 5.06. Again, limited work, 5 1/3 innings, 5 hits. He has given up 3 earned runs. He has had an issue with walks, 4 walks, 4 strikeouts for Criswell.
0: Got a good slider. That's what I'm impressed with from Criswell. He told you his story. He's a junior, spent 2 years at Modesto Junior College, but he did not play last year because of injury. He made his Troy debut against Samford about a month and a half into the season, March the 24th. And he is in a full-blown mess here in the ninth inning. 3 runs in the frame on 4 hits and a walk. Gavin Kelly a hit against Criswell. Criswell, last outing was in Montgomery at the Sun Belt Tournament against Southern Miss in that second game of the day that Troy won. First pitch is inside to Kelly, ball one. Criswell against Southern Miss in that game. Didn't get an out. One hit, one run, it was earned. But Troy won it. Pitch. That's a slider on the inside corner. He does have a good slider.
1: That is his best pitch, you're right.
0: Kelly is 2-for-5 today with a singular blow, a 3-run homer in the sixth. Pitch, swing and a miss. Good changeup, 1-2. It is 10-0, but it was mighty close. Through 5, 2-0, West Virginia until they scored 4 in the sixth. Kelly was a big part of that. They have scored 8 runs in the last 4 innings. That's a little looper, short center field. Darnell won't get to it. It drops. Here comes Hall. He will score. And the tough luck continues. 5 hits in the inning, 4 runs. Again, just a little flare into short center by Kelly. Picks up a run. Guzman gets to third. It's like death of a thousand cuts here late.
1: That's what happened when the wheels kind of come off. Everything that's in play seems to find a hole. That was a good pitch from Criswell, but just found a right spot.
0: Only one man out. And Schoenfeld is the eighth man to hit. Runners at the corners. Criswell throws to the lefty, backs him off with a fastball tight. Ball one. 11-0. West Virginia. At third is Guzman. Kelly at first with a 4 RBI day. He's got 61 RBIs this year. He'll break for second. Pitch is on the outside corner, a strike. No throw down. Kelly just batting his stolen base stats. not really any reason for it, to be honest. Seven steals for WVU today. One ball, one strike. Inside to Schoenfeld, 2-1 from Criswell. Cartron remains in the Troy bullpen. The towering left-hander. Criswell is the sixth Trojan to pitch today. This one's grounded to Darnell at second. Throw to first is low, but it's scooped by Cavill. It's an RBI for Schoenfeld on the ground out. Kelly to third. And that one closes the book on Brady Richardson. Tough day for him today. Four earned runs without getting an out. Kelly to third. Schoenfeld picks up the RBI. It's now 12-0. And the ninth man to hit here in the ninth inning against the beleaguered Troy bullpen is cleanup hitter Sean Smith. Runner at third. Pitches inside. Ball one. Smith drove in a run with a base hit in the sixth. 1-for-5. Criswell readies and throws. That's a breaking ball just a bit low. 2-0. Just the approach for West Virginia. That one's high, 3-0. Offensively was just right. Going into this game, Jerry, you loved the matchup for Troy.
1: Yeah.
0: Again, against Montessa, the starter, who, you know, throws a little wildly. A lot of walks, averaging 5 walks a game. This one's outside, and that's ball 4-on-4 pitches. Smith will walk against Criswell. And the inning continues here in the ninth for Matthew Gravelin. And you thought that Ellingworth, who was so good in his start in the Gainesville Regional against the Gators, would have success. And he did okay, but boy, Troy could not do anything with Dawson Montessa, the starter, who leaves after 5 1/3 innings with a 2-hit shutout. Troy only has 4 hits and is yet to score. Runners at first and third. Pitches inside with 2 outs to Gravelin, who began the inning with a single against Hayden Smith. There have been two pitchers since then on the mound for the Trojans. Pitch. That's a slider down and in. And now Criswell has missed on 6 straight offerings. 2 men out. Kelly at third. Smith at first. Criswell needs to just throw strikes. Fastball, that's hit in the air, deep center field. Waiting for it, however, is Meyer. He'll make the catch. And that's that. But a big inning for West Virginia. 5 runs on 5 hits, no errors, 2 men left. Bottom of the ninth in the College World Series. It's West Virginia 12 and Troy nothing on the Troy Sports Media Network from Playfly Sports.
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0: With Jerry Miller, Barry McKnight, At the 2026 NCAA Men's College World Series at Charles Schwab Field in Omaha. We go to the bottom of the ninth inning in an elimination game. And West Virginia has taken Troy's measure so far. 12-0 Mountaineers in the bottom of the ninth. West Virginia makes the Baumhauer's victory grill. Change on the hill. Lifting Reese Bassinger, who was great. Two innings of hitless, scoreless baseball with five strikeouts. And on the mound for West Virginia to try to close it out is senior right-hander Carson Estridge, a 6'7", 210-pound right-hander from Haymarket, Virginia. Estridge this year 4-0 with a 3.27 ERA. This is his 21st appearance, all in relief. He's got two saves, 33 innings, 30 strikeouts, 32 hits, 12 earned runs. Opponents are batting 254 against Carson Estridge. Several changes defensively for West Virginia, and I mean a lot. Armani Guzman, I know that. He is the new first baseman. Try to catch up with all of that. For Troy, Markham is the scheduled hitter, but instead for Troy, it'll be right-hander Caden Reeves who will bat against Estridge. First at-bat in the College World Series for the freshman out of South Carolina. Estridge throws, and it's a strike to Reeves. 0-1. We are underway in the ninth inning. Caden is a freshman from Chapin, South Carolina. Very promising year this year. Had a two-homer game against Texas State on the road. A changeup is inside. 1-1 on Reeves, making his first appearance in the College World Series, batting 178, four homers, and 13 RBIs. Here's the pitch from the freewheeling right-hander. It's a little bit low. 2-1 to Reeves. Another one of those freshmen who will play a big part in next year's team. He's ready. Estridge working deliberately for some reason. Throws with one on the pitch clock, and that's a little bit inside. 3-1 to Reeves. Caden's ready. Three balls, one strike. Boy, Estridge doesn't want this experience to end. Now with three on the pitch clock, he'll throw here, and it's outside in a game that's just about 4 hours long. Estridge taking his time in walking Reeves to begin the ninth inning. 12-0, West Virginia. Top of the order for Pisecki. The new catcher for West Virginia is number 38, Creed Erdos. Gravelin will move to left field. Pinch hitting for Pisecki, who gets a round of applause for the Troy fans, will be senior Gavin Schrader getting a chance here. Schrader, a senior who has played such a big role in this program. First appearance in the College World Series. Lefty batter, transferred in 2 years ago from Niagara. And the pitch, changeup, is on the inside corner for a strike. Schrader, terrific student, great athlete. He's from Batavia, New York, appearing in his 20th game. He's batting 231, no homers, two RBIs. Estridge throws, and it's grounded to the first baseman off the glove of Guzman, and everybody is safe. Guzman, who's normally their first baseman, moved in from right field. That's where Wills is. He was thinking about turning two on a backhand bouncer. Didn't get any. So Schrader is at first. Reeves at second. Nobody down Pine scheduled a hit, but now Pine will get a curtain call. His college career coming to an end ostensibly today. The NCAA's active career hits leader will go to the dugout with a round of applause for an incredible career. And in his place is another senior, Dylan Cool, getting a chance to bat in the College World Series. Lefty batting senior. Pitch hit in the air, center field, waiting for it is Schoenfeld to make the catch. So Cool flies out to center on the first pitch. And the senior from Urbandale, Iowa, is the first out here in the ninth. Blake Cavill is announcing he will hit for himself. Janicki scheduled to bat next, but they announced Blake Cavill, and now he'll tip his helmet to the appreciative Troy crowd as he'll leave to a round of applause. What a career for this senior.

0: Tony Brook. Aspilqueta batting 212, two homers, six RBIs. Pitch swings and misses at that changeup, and quickly it's 0-2. Janicki, by the way, will not bat next. It would be Nolan Book into the on-deck circle as Troy is lifting so many of the great players who have helped build the most successful season in Troy history. Swing and a miss here, a fastball up and in. Aspilqueta said that he tipped it. Home plate umpire Brandon Cooper says no. And Aspilqueta strikes out on a fastball that was way up and way in. Now Janicki will be pinch hit for the Sun Belt Conference Player of the Year. Janicki, second in the nation this year in RBIs, led the league in home runs, one of the top five in the country in doubles. With two outs in the ninth, here's Nolan Book, who played quite the role in this team. Book, remember, this year started 43 games for Troy at shortstop. Slider strike on the outside corner. Reeves at second. Schrader at first. Carson Estridge trying to get West Virginia through to another elimination game tomorrow, and one against North Carolina. The 0-1 to Book. That's a fastball for ball one. By the way, Troy has been shackled on just four hits today, and they have struck out 12 times today, including once here in the ninth. 1-1. Low and outside. Book, again, started so much in the middle of the year, 43 starts. He's a sophomore from Lancaster, Pennsylvania, transferred to Troy from Mount St. Mary's, 6 feet, 180 pounds. Book this year batting 259, a homer and 22 RBIs. Two balls, a strike. Pitch popped foul back into the seats, and Troy is down to their final strike in this memorable 2026 season. On deck is Stephen Meyer. Hopefully he gets a chance to hit. He gutted out today's game, much less than 100%. Estridge ready. 2-2 to Book on the way, and it's right there, a fastball. Strike three called, and West Virginia moves on in the College World Series. In the ninth inning for Troy, no runs, no hits, one error, and two men left on base as this indelible 2026 season has come to a close here at Troy, with your final score, West Virginia 12 and the Troy Trojans nothing. Up next is our Power T postgame show, powered by CSpire. 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Your final line score, West Virginia 12 runs on 14 hits, one error, 11 left. The Trojans are shut out today on four hits, no errors, and Troy left 13. Trojan season closes at 39-32, while West Virginia moves on to take on North Carolina tomorrow at 1 at the College World Series, with their 47th win of the year against 16 losses. Coming up after this timeout, Jerry Miller talks live on the field with assistant coach Ben Wolgamott. Your final score, West Virginia 12 and Troy nothing, on the Troy Sports Media Network from Playfly Sports.
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0: 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Troy sees its memorable season come to a close here in Omaha. West Virginia beats Troy 12-0, the final score to end the year. Live on the field, Jerry Miller talks with assistant coach Ben Wolgamott. 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
3: Coach, I know the hurt's deep right now, but gosh, it was just one of those days where this offense just couldn't get that clutch hit when the opportunity arose.
4: Yeah, we've done it for 3 or 4 weeks, right? We've gotten the big hit, the two-out hit, and today you got to give them credit. They had a great plan. They executed it. The kid was throwing four pitches for strikes. He left the zone when he needed to, and sometimes you just run into a buzzsaw, and that's what he did to our guys today. And look, you got to give him credit. If he can shut an offense down like that, then he must have been on his game.
3: This will hurt for a while, Coach, but given a little time, everybody's going to reflect on this team and just what they were able to do.
4: Yeah, I mean, as storied as Troy is, this is going to be one of the more storied years of them all, right? You get a chance to go to Omaha, and the way we did it, where we had a ton of adversity throughout the year, and you know, our guys kept believing, and they believed in the coaching staff and Coach Mead in particular, and obviously it got us to Omaha, which I think is the ultimate goal, and we're going to try to keep pushing and get to the next one. But credit to our guys, they just battled like crazy for the whole year.
3: I think it certainly reinforces, and if it needed to be reinforced, the culture that you guys have established, the expectations that are there, and that's got to serve you well from here going forward in recruiting and everything that you do as far as building the fan base, all the things that goes into a successful program, so that we make this our goal every year and have that opportunity to get back to Omaha.
4: Yeah, I mean, it's, you know, we feel like we've built it the right way, you know, and the steps were taken the proper way, and the culture that Skyler has put together here and the coaches believing in him, that then feeds into the players. You know, again, Skyler says it, and I believe it, there's no better culture in college baseball, and you see that with our guys who have done something that's just, it's really, really hard to do it at any place, and our guys just really bought in, and we're super happy that we got an opportunity to play here and show the country that we weren't just, you know, we didn't just get here. Like, we came here, we proved a point that we belonged, and proud of our guys for that.
3: I think that trickles to the fans, too, who responded so well through the postseason here as we made this run.
4: Well, and it started in Gainesville. The group we had in Gainesville follow us down there. You know, it's special that they came, and they kept coming. And then, obviously, to get to host the Super at our place, it really showed how much pride there is in Troy, not only as a baseball program, but as a university and a town. And, you know, the outpour that we've gotten from people, my family has gotten, it's just, you know, it's a special place. And then to see it show up in Omaha, it's not an easy place to get to, especially on a whim. The price it costs for people to stay here, to get here, you know, it's not lost on us. And we're super appreciative of those people who did that for us and the people who are cheering for us back home. You know, again, Troy's a special place, and we felt all of that.
3: I'd be remiss if I didn't say thank you to you and all the coaching staff, how you've took Barry and I in. You've given us accessibility, which has allowed us to really try to share what this program has done, what they continue to do with our fans, and that's much appreciated.
4: Well, we appreciate you guys more than you know, because coaching staff is from all over the country. Coach Feinman, Southern California, Skyler being from Louisville, myself from Illinois. You guys are the voices of Troy. And people know you, Barry and Jerry, you know, in the Midwest and the West Coast. And, you know, you are the voice of what we do. And we are very thankful for how you, you know, promote our program to the world.
3: Thank you, brother. We love you. We'll look forward to next year. Thanks for the time.
4: Love you, too. Go Trojans.
3: Here you go, Barry.
5: Whew,
3: it's tough end to a dynamic season. And I don't know that we can appreciate it yet.
5: No.
3: I mean, everybody's hurting right now. I'm right there with them. But everybody's hurting. Because this wasn't the way we saw ourselves going out. And this wasn't the Troy that we've become accustomed to. But it's just hard to maintain that kind of level, you know, night after night. And you get, you know, these guys fighting, they never quit today. But it comes to an end. But, well, I just think when we have time to reflect, and
5: yes,
3: it's going to be a few days. It'll be a few days. But when everybody reflects back, fans to the head coach, we're going to look at just how special this group of Trojans were, what they accomplished, and what they have done for this program. I don't know if we can overstate that. Right now, we'll grieve with them, but at some point, we'll celebrate what has happened this year.
5: Another year for you and me, Jerry. Now, we've been closing. Appreciate you, brother. Cannot wait for the start of football season in early September. Many, many thanks to you. And the sacrifice that you make to do the job that you do.
3: It's been the most fun ride of my broadcasting career. I couldn't be more thankful.
5: Jerry Miller's conversation with assistant coach Ben Wolgamott, brought to you by Troy Bank and Trust, the only bank you'll ever need. Trojan season comes to a close at the College World Series in Omaha. West Virginia 12, Troy nothing is the final score. We'll return to wrap it up in a moment on the Troy Sports Media Network from Playfly Sports.
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5: We return to the air for the last time in this memorable season and the last time in this academic year on the network from the College World Series in Omaha, Nebraska, Charles Schwab Field. Final score, West Virginia 12 and Troy nothing. The Trojans close one of the most memorable athletic seasons in the history of our university with a final record of 39-32 and the first ever victory in the College World Series. West Virginia plays tomorrow in an elimination game against North Carolina at 1 o'clock with a 47 and 16 record. Now for Jerry Miller and our broadcast producer, Chase Robinson, this is Barry McKnight from the heart. Thank you so much to all of our listeners for your support throughout the year, not just the baseball season, but Troy football, Troy men's basketball, Troy women's basketball, and everything that we've carried on the network with pure hearts and great, great sacrifice throughout the season. Again, our next broadcast will take place at Veterans Memorial Stadium in Troy on September the 5th as Jared Parker's Troy football season gets underway, and we hope you support the Trojans like you always have coming up this fall. Again, the final score in the College World Series in Omaha, West Virginia 12 and Troy University nothing. 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
1: 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The Alabama Second Ecclesiastical Jurisdiction Auxiliaries and Ministry Convention Answering the Call has morning sessions at 9:26 and evening sessions at 7:26, Wednesday through Friday, at McClurtown Church of God in Christ on County Road 7749 in Troy. Addiction Recovery Ministry meets Wednesday night at 7 at Riverview Baptist Church on 231 North in Troy. Hepzibah Baptist Church on the Henderson Highway in Troy hosts a senior adult ministry luncheon Thursday from 11 to 1. Call 334-672-1543. There's a free series of presentations about the American Revolution for our 250th birthday celebration Thursday nights at 6 in Patterson Hall at Troy University. This Thursday, Timothy Buckner talks about the founding and slavery. These are free and open to the public. In other news, Mrs. Lois Langley, age 88 of Troy, died Monday at her home. The funeral for Mrs. Lois Langley will be Wednesday at 11 at Skeen Funeral Home in Troy, with Reverend Curtis Rich officiating, burial in Bethel Baptist Church Cemetery, visitation 2 hours prior to the service at the funeral home. Donations can be made to Bethel Baptist Church. Dorothy Mallory, age 66 of Troy, died recently. The funeral for Dorothy Mallory is Saturday at 10 at Rockwest Missionary Baptist Church, with Pastor T.C. Johnson officiating, burial in Old Mount Zion Missionary Baptist Church Cemetery, George F. Grubbs Funeral Home of Troy directing. Visitation is Friday from noon to 5:30 at Shiloh Missionary Baptist Church. Latravis Griffin, age 23 of Brundage, died recently. Funeral for Latravis Griffin is Saturday at 1:30 at County Line Missionary Baptist Church, with Pastors Eugene Guilford and Carl Hollis officiating, burial in the church cemetery, George F. Grubbs Funeral Home directing, visitation Friday from noon to 5:30 at the funeral home. Charles Clay Wright, Jr., age 80, died recently. The graveside service for Charles Clay Wright, Jr. is Sunday at 10 at New Mount Zion Baptist Church Cemetery in the China Grove community, Pastor Jeffrey Scott officiating, George F. Grubbs Funeral Home directing, visitation Saturday from 10 till 3 at the funeral home. Ronald Henderson, age 72 of Troy, died recently. The funeral for Ronald Henderson announced later by George F. Grubbs Funeral Home of Troy. Funeral announcements are listed on our website at WTBFradio.com. Just click on obituaries. 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I'm Doc Kirby reporting. 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

0: Meatloaf, and I'd do anything for love, but I won't do that. Would you propose? Well, if you're planning on proposing to the one you love, the odds, she'll say yes, are pretty good. Only 1 in 17 men say they have proposed and been turned down. And while we're on the subject here, make sure you're not wearing your good pants when you pop the question. 72% of the guys surveyed said they got down on one knee to propose. So, yeah, that could be.
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13: For Troy and the Wiregrass, 70% chance of storms tonight and tomorrow, 50% chance tomorrow night, 90% chance on Thursday. Low tonight, 69, high tomorrow, 83. Tomorrow night, low 73, and Thursday's high, 82. South winds to 20 tomorrow, and tomorrow night to 25 Thursday. Again tonight, 70% chance of storms for Troy and the Wiregrass on Classic Hits 94.7. Reginald Hare was a church musician who later served as a parish priest in England and the Bishop of Calcutta. No matter where he served, Reginald was always impressed by the holiness of God. His most famous hymn reflects the awe of majesty of God. Holy, holy, holy, Lord God Almighty, God in three persons, blessed Trinity. 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

0: Todd Rundgren, hello, it's me. And Todd recently appearing on the Billy Corgan podcast somewhere on YouTube, if you want to check it out. Now, when you're at a grocery store, the songs that they're playing might not seem that important, but they are. Slower music is selected intentionally, right around 72 beats per minute, the sweet spot, or even slower. It's a dramatic increase in average gross sales, thanks to the understanding that the music speed correlates directly to shopping speed. Get it?
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1: Fox News, I'm John Saucier. Hearing from Vice President J.D. Vance addressing details of his proposed ceasefire deal between the United States and Iran. The Veep talks about critics of the deal who say the U.S. gave up too much to Iran.
2: I think that's where a lot of the misunderstandings come from, is you've got Iranian propagandists out there saying, well, we get all these things. And they leave out the fact that they only get those things if they fundamentally transform themselves as a country.
1: The vice president appearing on a Fox News channel's The Five. FBI Director Kash Patel says law enforcement stopped a terrorist plot targeting the UFC fight at the White House over the weekend. Texas Republican Representative Wesley Hunt on Fox Business says President Trump will not change his policies because of this alleged plot.
3: He is not going to give in to terrorists, and we Americans are going to be strong, freedom-fighting patriots that will celebrate our country in our 250th year. We will not be deterred from that, not even if we are threatened with terrorist attacks.
1: Five people have been arrested. 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
4: For Troy and the Wiregrass, 70% chance of storms tonight, low 69, 70% chance tomorrow, high 83, south wind at 20. Tomorrow and tomorrow night when there's a 50% chance of storms and a low 73, 90% chance Thursday, high 82, south wind at 25. Again tonight, 70% chance of rain for Troy and the Wiregrass on Classic Hits 94.7.
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0: Freddie Mercury, Queen, and John Summers here. I just heard this last week. Elon Musk is now a trillionaire. 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Well, you go, Elon. 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
7: For Troy and the Wiregrass, 70% chance of storms tonight and tomorrow, 50% chance tomorrow night, 90% chance on Thursday. Low tonight 69, high tomorrow 83, tomorrow night low 73, and Thursday's high 82. South winds to 20 tomorrow and tomorrow night to 25 Thursday. Again tonight, 70% chance of storms for Troy and the Wiregrass on Classic Hits 94.7.
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0: Love is a battlefield, and it pays to be well-armed, kind of like Pat Benatar and Neil Giraldo, who are not only musical partners, but they've been husband and wife for a long time.
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0: That's their biggest hit ever, Man Eater, Daryl Hall and John Oates. All right, so when you think of the subjects that might cause couples to argue the most, you might think of bills or chores or accusations of cheating. You'd be wrong. Apparently, it's laundry. Washing, piling up, the clothes being ruined in the washer, ironing, they're all fought over. Kind of ridiculous.
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8: For Troy and the Wiregrass, 70% chance of storms tonight, low 69, 70% chance tomorrow, high 83, south wind at 20 tomorrow and tomorrow night when there's a 50% chance of storms and a low 73, 90% chance Thursday, high 82, south wind at 25. Again tonight, 70% chance of rain for Troy and the Wiregrass on Classic Hits 94.7.
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0: Song's been done 3 different times by some great talents, but Linda Ronstadt's version, the only one that made it to number one. You're No Good, name of the song. Okay, so some people think there's a World Cup winner's curse. Eh, watching the World Cup. After the year of their win, 4 of the last 5 champion teams exited in the group stage of the tournament. So maybe there's something to that. I don't
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2: It's June 16th. Here's what happened on this day in history, brought to you by Troy Animal Clinic, your full-service, family-owned and operated veterinary clinic. 1456, 25 years after being burned at the stake, Joan of Arc was exonerated of the charge of heresy by King Charles VII of France. 1757, for the first time, a Catholic pope declared that all nations and peoples could have the Bible translated into their own vernacular language. The surprise concession of Pope Benedict XIV sent shockwaves through the Catholic world. 1567, Mary, Queen of Scots, was imprisoned in Scotland. 1775, the U.S. Army Corps of Engineers, the primary engineering component of the U.S. Army, was organized when the Continental Congress authorized the use of engineers to prepare the fortifications for the Battle of Bunker Hill. Congress passed the General Survey Act in 1824, which provided for the use of the Corps for road, canal, and railroad surveys, lighthouse construction, and other improvements to rivers and harbors. In addition, the Corps planned and built the U.S. Capitol, the Lincoln Memorial, the Library of Congress, and the Washington Monument. 1846, the longest papacy in history began as Giovanni Mastai Ferretti became Pope Pius IX. His 32 years as a pontiff were very troubled times for the Church. He was most notable for his promulgation of 2 very controversial dogmas: Immaculate Conception, which teaches that Mary was purified from original sin before her birth, and Papal Infallibility, which teaches that the Pope cannot err when speaking ex cathedra on matters of faith and morals. 1858, in his acceptance speech for nomination to the U.S. Senate, Abraham Lincoln declared, "I believe this government cannot endure permanently half slave and half free. A house divided against itself cannot stand." 1884, the first roller coaster opens at Coney Island, Brooklyn, New York. Built by LaMarcus Thompson, the Gravity Pleasure Switchback Railway boasted 2 parallel 600-foot tracks that descended from 50 feet. 1897, President William McKinley signed a treaty of annexation with Hawaii. 1903, Ford Motor Company was incorporated. 1933, as part of the New Deal, the U.S. Congress voted to establish the Federal Bank Deposit Insurance Corporation and the National Recovery Administration in the Banking Act of 1933 and the National Industrial Recovery Act, respectively. 1961, Soviet ballet dancer Rudolf Nureyev defected to the West while his troupe was in Paris. 1963, the world's first female space traveler, Valentina Tereshkova, was launched into orbit by the Soviet Union aboard Vostok 6. Having birthdays: actor John Cho of Star Trek, Harold and Kumar Go to White Castle, is 54. Hall of Fame soccer player Kobe Jones is 56. Tony and multiple Emmy Award-winning actress Laurie Metcalf of Roseanne and Big Bang Theory is 71. Golfer Phil Mickelson is 56. Actress Joan Van Ark of Knots Landing is 83. It happened on this day, June the 16th. Today in History is brought to you by Troy Animal Clinic, caring for the pets of Pike County more than half a century. I'm Doc Kirby reporting for WTBF.
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